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0: From the Sky News Centre at 2, detectives are continuing to question a man over the murder of former MP Anne Widdecombe. He was arrested 200 miles from her Dartmoor home. The 28-year-old was picked up in Rotherham on Saturday night and police say they're not looking for anyone else. James Vaughan's Chief Constable of Devon and Cornwall Police.
1: The most important thing here, which is to catch a dangerous man and bring him to justice. And I reiterate the ongoing message and direction around speculation and how unhelpful and how that can hinder a major investigation of this nature.
0: At least 27 people have been killed in a fire that tore through a bar in Thailand's capital, Bangkok. Firefighters discovered people fleeing through the flame-engulfed front door. Two men have died after going into the sea to help two children in trouble at a beach near Hartlepool. Both kids are safe and were taken to hospital, but the men died a short time after being rescued by the RNLI. More than 2,700 people are estimated to have died during May and June's record heat waves in England and Wales. Research by Imperial College London, the Met Office and the London School of Hygiene and Tropical Medicine blames climate change for more than two-fifths of those deaths. For a second year in a row, Jannik Sinner is the men's Wimbledon champion. He defended his title with a four-set victory against French Open winner Alexander Zverev on centre court. Sinner crashed out at Roland Garros in May and he worked fast to put that disappointment behind him.
2: It was a tough one after Paris. By coming here, you know, I tried to put myself in the best possible position to be as competitive as possible and definitely sacrificing a lot of my time and everything to be in this position.
0: And finally, Dogs Trust says owners often show love with treats and toys, but miss the less obvious stuff. It's launched a new guide with the RSPCA saying leads, training and setting boundaries are just as important. That's the latest.
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0: From the Sky News Centre at 3, detectives have been given more time to question a 28-year-old man over the murder of former MP Anne Widdecombe. The 28-year-old was arrested in Rotherham on Saturday night. Officers say there's nothing to suggest the attack was politically motivated. Mel Stride, the Shadow Chancellor, has been remembering the former Conservative minister.
1: Somebody who was extremely forthright, very clear in what they believed. Not everybody agreed with her, but she knew where she stood. But she combined it with enormous energy, that twinkle in her eye, and a lot of personality.
0: At least 27 people have been killed in a fire at a pub in the East Thai capital, Bangkok. The blaze broke out at around midnight, and video shared by rescuers shows flames coming out of the front door as people tried to escape. The US says it's launched more strikes against Iran as both countries make conflicting claims about whether the Strait of Hormuz is open. Donald Trump insists it is, while Tehran says the vital shipping route is closed until further notice. More than £250 million is being spent on protecting Jewish communities in England and Wales after a spate of violent anti-Semitic attacks. The money will pay for over 500 extra officers, more patrols outside synagogues and schools, and plainclothes police trained to spot suspicious behaviour. Former England cricket captain Michael Atherton thinks Brendan McCullum was set up for failure as test coach. He's lost his job after 4 years but will remain in charge of England's white ball teams. Atherton says things changed for the worse when McCullum was responsible for all the teams.
2: It's kind of impossible now. The schedule is such that it's really difficult for one person to do it all. And I think things started to go wrong a little bit when Rob Key extended his remit. I thought he had it a perfect little role, really, in charge of the test team. Things had gone well.
0: Yannick Sinner says there's no better place to play tennis than Wimbledon after winning a second title. He beat Alexander Zverev in a tight final yesterday.
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0: From the Sky News Centre at 4, detectives are continuing to question a man over the murder of former MP Ann Widdecombe. He was arrested 200 miles from her Dartmoor home. The 28-year-old was picked up in Rotherham on Saturday night, and police say they're not looking for anyone else. At least 27 people have been killed in a fire at a pub in the Thai capital, Bangkok. The blaze broke out at around midnight, and video shared by rescuers shows flames coming out of the front door as people tried to escape. Thailand's Prime Minister, Anutin Charnvirakul, has visited the scene and says the cause is being investigated.
1: There was blasting, and everybody tried to flee themselves from the smokes and the flame. So many of them were not able to make their way out.
0: More than 2,700 people are estimated to have died during May and June's record heatwaves in England and Wales. Research by Imperial College London, the Met Office and the London School of Hygiene and Tropical Medicine blames climate change for more than two-fifths of those deaths. Dr. Claire Barnes is a co-author of the report.
2: If we don't do anything to slow the rate of warming and ultimately stop it, then at some point the number of people dying from heat stress in the summer will overtake the number of people that are dying during the winter months.
0: Two men have died after going into the sea to help two children in trouble at a beach near Hartlepool. Police were called at around a quarter to four yesterday afternoon. A charity says it's inexcusable that women with incurable breast cancer are being denied a life-extending drug depending on where they live. And HER2 has been available in Scotland for more than 2 years, but not in England, Wales or Northern Ireland. And finally, FIFA's president Gianni Infantino says increasing the World Cup to 64 teams is something that will be examined. The current tournament is the biggest ever after the field was increased to 48.
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0: From the scan you sent you at 5, new research estimates as many as 2,700 people may have died in England and Wales this year due to the heat waves in May and June. Scientists at Imperial College London say approximately 59% of deaths that occurred during the May heatwave are attributable to the additional heat generated by climate change. Dennis Fernando from campaign group Friends of the Earth says serious action's needed.
1: We want to see £1 billion per year for upgrades to cool buildings, prioritising areas in most need and including hospitals, care homes and nurseries. The scenario for 2050 could be that up to 10,000 people a year could potentially be dying as a result of heat waves.
0: Detectives are continuing to question a man over the murder of former MP Anne Widdecombe. He was arrested 200 miles from her Dartmoor home. The 28-year-old was picked up in Rotherham on Saturday night and police say they're not looking for anyone else. James Vaughan, Chief Constable of Devon and Cornwall Police, has made an appeal for people not to speculate about the details of the case.
2: The most important thing here, which is to catch a dangerous man and bring him to justice. And I reiterate the ongoing message and direction around speculation and how unhelpful and how that can hinder a major investigation of this nature.
0: Thailand's Prime Minister has visited the scene of a pub fire in Bangkok that's killed at least 27 people. He says the cause is still being investigated with several survivors taken to hospital. Two men have died after going into the sea to help two children in trouble at a beach near Hartlepool. Police were called at around 3:45 yesterday afternoon. Childline says it's expecting a spike in demand for support for body image issues and eating disorders. Last year, the helpline delivered more than 3,000 counselling sessions on the issue. And finally, in sport, for a second year in a row, Jannik Sinner is the men's Wimbledon champion. He defended his title with a four-set victory against Alex.
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1: When I was young,

0: from the Sky News Centre at 6. More than 2,700 people are estimated to have died during May and June's record heat waves in England and Wales. Researchers in London and the Met Office blame climate change for more than two-fifths of those deaths. The scientists warn heat waves are the most dangerous kind of extreme weather. Dr. Claire Barnes is a co-author of the report.
1: If we don't do anything to slow the rate of warming and ultimately stop it, then at some point the number of people dying from heat stress in the summer will overtake the number of people that are dying during the winter months.
0: A British woman has become the 13th person to die after a wildfire swept through southern Spain. The 93-year-old was among eight people taken to hospital following the blaze in the Andalusia region, four of them with serious injuries. At least 27 people have been killed in a fire at a bar in Thailand. Officials in Bangkok say emergency exits may have been blocked by beer crates and tables. Detectives have been given more time to question a 28-year-old man over the murder of former MP Anne Widdecombe. The 28-year-old was arrested in Rotherham on Saturday night. Officers are keeping an open mind about a motive, but say there's nothing to suggest the attack was politically motivated. They're not looking for anyone else. Shadow Chancellor Mel Stride has been remembering the former Conservative minister.
2: Somebody who was extremely forthright, very clear in what they believed. Not everybody agreed with her, but she knew where she stood. But she combined it with enormous energy, that twinkle in her eye, and a lot of personality.
0: The US says it's carried out a new wave of strikes against Iran, hitting dozens of targets at different locations. Central Command says the attacks are designed to deter Iran from targeting international ships in the Strait of Hormuz. And Jannik Sinner came from a set down to claim his second Wimbledon title.
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0: from the Sky News Centre at 7. More than 2,700 people are thought to have died because of May and June's record heat waves in England and Wales. Researchers say the hot weather can lead to heat exhaustion, stress on the heart and of lung conditions. Dennis Fernando from Friends of the Earth says serious action is needed.
1: We want to see £1 billion per year for upgrades to cool buildings, prioritising areas in most need and including hospitals, care homes and nurseries. The scenario for 2050 could be that up to 10,000 people a year could potentially be dying as a result of heat waves.
0: A huge fire has torn through a pub in Bangkok, killing at least 27 people and injuring dozens of others. Initial assessments in Thailand suggest the blaze was likely caused by a short circuit in an air conditioner in the ceiling. Officials say emergency exits may have been blocked by tables and crates of beer too. Jar was there with her friend who didn't make it.
2: I thought I was going to die for sure. As I ran, I fell down. I got back up and kept running, but I fell down again. People started climbing over me, but my friend pulled me up.
0: Teenagers in England heading to university this autumn are being urged to get a meningitis B vaccine after an outbreak in Kent left two people dead. Bookings at pharmacies open from today for Year 13 pupils aged 17 and 18. Police say there's nothing to suggest former MP Anne Widdecombe's death was politically motivated. Detectives have been given more time to question a 28-year-old suspect arrested on suspicion of murder on Saturday night. Two men have died after going into the sea to help two children in trouble at a beach near Hartlepool. The children are safe, but the men were pronounced dead shortly after being brought out of the water by the RNLI. And Jannik Sinner has described Wimbledon as the most special of tennis tournaments after winning a second consecutive men's singles title following victory over Alexander Zverev. That's the latest. I'm Tanya Snuggs.

0: Yes, we're back again. It's a Monday morning, Monday the 13th of July. Almost halfway through July, Sandy. What about that?
1: Yeah, halfway through July. Tail end of the year.
0: The dates are fair drawn in.
1: No, fair drawn in. I thought I was picking up Tanya last night, and she picked her up at the station at about 10:30. It was still light out.
0: Yeah.
1: You know, which I thought was quite amazing. Because I hate driving in the dark.
0: It's quite chilly this morning, though. There's a little bit of nip in the air this morning, which is fine, because it's been too hot. I mean, even at night, it's been too hot to sleep, and you can go out and just plot, and it's... I mean, we shouldn't complain.
1: No, we really shouldn't.
0: No.
1: But the boys were out for a barbecue on Saturday. It's probably the worst day of the hood, you know.
0: The
1: mist just didn't burn off, so
0: no,
1: it stayed a wee bit dark and dull all day. But they thoroughly enjoyed the barbecue. He says, but I was taking Boyd home yesterday. He says, see, it would have been good barbie this weather, you know. But hey, that's one thing. If you arrange
0: these
1: things,
0: you didn't get invited.
1: No, I didn't get invited.
0: Oh, I mean, that's a bit
1: ridiculous. It was a Beacon barbecue, you know, and the two boys, because Boyd used to work at the Beacon. You know?
0: Oh, so it's a Beacon, so just doing the road
1: just
0: for you.
1: Just doing the road for me. And
0: then
1: the pair of them came and parked. Boyd stayed the night, you know. So it's my eldest Matthew came over. And,
0: did they take anything back for the barbecue?
1: No, they didn't. They took a lot out of my freezer. Yeah, a couple of cans of Tanya's Monster went gone, you know, and then munching before they even went down there. But a boy came back, he stayed the night. But they're on a 75 day challenge or something where they're not drinking for 75 years. 75 days, and I don't know the strange things they're doing for 75 days, but they're all for this. Matt's all for his challenges.
0: That's good, though.
1: So I said, well, this is 75 days off the drink. I said, you might not want to drink again. I said, because
0: that's it.
1: It's funny because I seen the Matt says I was about 24, 25 when I decided, nah, not for me.
0: No.
1: You know, so I says...
0: And the older you get, the more difficult to recover for you, isn't it?
1: I'm not saying I don't drink, you know, but I don't drink, you know, unless I'm at a party.
0: Well, can I just say it? Right. I remember this time at band camp, we went to a horse racing night, right?
1: Yep.
0: And then I was getting pictures of him half naked on his bed with this big Viking horn.
1: Yeah.
0: That it's lost now, isn't it?
1: Yeah, well, the thing is, you know something? That night started off, I'm just going to have a half pint, and that'll be us. You know, but yeah, half pints turned into full pints, and before we realised, we're both sort of...
0: Waiting
1: for a taxi, I think we were.
0: I believe Dougie Henderson for that, actually, to be quite honest with you.
1: Yeah, definitely. Definitely.
0: So how's your weekend been, all right?
1: Yeah, it's been okay. But as I said, nothing stands in my memory that was outstanding.
0: No, it would have been good if you'd been invited to a barbecue, though.
1: It would have been real good. That'd have been a different sort of weekend. But all I got was from Boyd was on Saturday. He was playing darts at an invitational at the Bankhead. And he was playing, he said, oh yeah, Dad, I got a round with Scotty Campbell. I went, aye, what, Scotty Campbell, nine darts, Scotty Campbell? And he says, he's a really good player. I says, how many games you got off him? He said, none. I says, in fact, the only time I got to finish was when I was on 160. I says, all right.
0: That's the only time you got to finish. That's a fair finish, that
1: like. It was 160. He says, I didn't get it. I went, no, I need. He says, oh, what a player, though. What a player. He says, but he did say he played his worst darts against me. I went, okay. And he's still whopped you.
0: Can you imagine that? You're playing against this guy, right? A brilliant dart player. And you hung in a lot of the games. You get to one finish and he says, I'm sorry, I played poorly.
1: That's terrible. And just let everybody know there, Scotty Campbell is one of the top players in Aberdeen. He is. He could actually probably play in the pro leagues if he put him out. I remember, I think I tried to interview him once in the sports show when he hit the nine darter.
0: Aye.
1: Because I think he played for the Northern back then, but you know, he plays for Masada.
0: I think other good players go for the Northern to the Masada.
1: Yeah, it's just a ridiculous team.
0: I think Keith Perfect's still, and he's one of the best players.
1: Well, I was asking him if Hendo was still playing for Masada, because he used to play for Masada. But I think he's more on the darts league thing that they do. I don't know, I'm not 100% sure, but yeah. Now, he thoroughly enjoys. He enjoys his darts. He's a really good dart player.
0: Yeah.
1: But he's not up to that standard.
0: No.
1: You know.
0: No. But you know, you get there. Practice makes perfect.
1: I think, see, this is darts. I don't know if it's... you do need a certain type of skill. You need a certain type of, you know, but it is sort of something that anybody could pick. It's not like, for instance, we can take a ball and kick around a ball on the field, but we couldn't actually go on a football field and play a game of football,
0: to
1: be honest.
0: No.
1: You know, and he's taking it a wee stage where instead of playing with your mates at darts having a pint, you know, he's now playing, he plays for the darts team.
0: Mm-hmm.
1: You know, I think shots, I think they're called, and it's just a new darts team being created, and he plays for them. So, yeah, he's taking it a wee stage further, you know.
0: Where, it's like pool, is it? I mean, pool is...
1: Exactly.
0: There's a pool table in a bar, and people play pool just past time, I suppose.
1: Yeah.
0: A little competition for drinks and that. But then you get the next stage when people play in the pool league.
1: Yeah.
0: And then you get the next stage,
1: yep,
0: and you see the eight-ball pool in America, and it's like...
1: Yeah, what is it called? The Mercantile Classic or something
0: like
1: that.
0: Yeah, it's unbelievable.
1: You know, yes. So there's stages, and he's taking a wee stage up from pub to actually playing a team. So he enjoys it.
0: You know, you've got to be, when you play darts as well, you've got to have a good sort of calculator in your head as well, when you get down to finish. I mean, Jim Corbett... Morning, Jim. We've got a song coming up for you shortly. Jim's a brilliant dart player.
1: Yeah.
0: Jim played for Castlelin for ages.
1: Yeah.
0: And getting down to finish, and you've got it right. Okay, I've got to get down to this finish. And I'm going, I get down there and says, right, okay, so five, right.
1: Now. Yeah, it's funny because Boyd was showing me the board he works off of, and he gives you the finishes and what you should all of what you're hitting to hit those finishes. Is a lot of it's is muscle memory, you know, remembering where, what dart you got to hit and when. So if you make a mistake, then you're dropping down to that dart there. And I went, no, I said, that's not me. I mean, I can do mental maths is quite good. I can, you know, mental math quite well, but you know, try to work out right, but I need a treble 20 for that. And then
0: But Jim's won a few tournaments and you know, leagues when he played for the Castle Inn. And it's just, it's either that one thing, you either got it or you ain't got it.
1: That's it.
0: Right, we will have the weather and the traffic on this holiday Monday, which I never realised was a holiday Monday till into me last night.
1: Yeah, I'm not even getting double pay for it.
0: Well,
1: we are, because we don't get paid anything, so we're getting double.
0: It's double zero.
1: Double zero.
0: Like Dick Dastardly's car. Here's the Stone Roses.

0: There you go. Fool's Gold there from the Stone Roses at 18 and a half minutes past seven on a Monday morning. Let's have a look and see what's happening for the weather and traffic today. Will we? Yes, we will. Wait till I find the jingle. Here we go. Yeah, good morning. Early mist, soon clearing, then a dry day with long spells of sunshine. Becoming quite warm inland, but cooler with some mist along the east coast and a maximum temperature today of 19 degrees centigrade. Tonight, a sunny evening with but some low cloud will affect the east. Dry with clear spells and becoming rather chilly overnight with some low clouds spreading inland and a minimum temperature tonight of 7 degrees centigrade. The outlook for Tuesday, early low cloud will mostly burn off but some will continue to afflict the coasts. Don't know why we've got the afflicting there, I don't fancy. otherwise, another dry day with plenty of sunshine and becoming warm inland and a maximum temperature of 20 degrees centigrade.
1: Thank you very much. Right, the weather, the traffic, not a lot happening in the roads this morning, but, you know, it's the two main updates here. Virginia Street is still closed. That says it's going to be closed until August the 7th. That's from Commerce Street right down to Market Street. And also, Regent Quay is closed as well down there. So that's from Commerce Street to the junction with Virginia Street. So I don't know if people have been sort of going down Commerce Street and then hanging along Regent Quay and then getting stopped and turning back. Well, they've closed it now anyway. So, yeah, that's a problem. Also, the Great Southern Road from Anderson Drive, from Broomhill Road roundabout, right down to Hover Street. I was over at Garthie on Friday, and the traffic was horrendous, to be quite honest with you. But, so that's southbound there. Otherwise, you've got disabled unis there. Because people will be caught out with that anyway. Otherwise, if you're on Wellington Road, Ballingas Road, traffic is going to slow you down. There's no real problems coming in the road there. There's no real problems coming in St. Haven Road. Great Western Road traffic lights are going to slow you down as well. As I say, it is a holiday, so be a lot of people. Start with the Aberdeen Trades. Remember the Aberdeen Trades? Well, they had to explain that to Stacey last
2: days.
1: Night. I explained that to Stacey last night. The Dice Drive, turn off, no problem there at all. There's no problem with Crepes and Roundabout. Black Dog is clear this morning.
2: Whoop, whoop.
1: And the City Centre, apart from Beechgrove Terrace, Rosemont Place Junction and Albert Street, Carden Place Junction, is fine this morning as well. Can't see any other problems here. Why did that come up? Get down. Riverside Drive, because of the closure on both Virginia Street and Anderson Drive, that's going to be busy this morning as well. And it is just as you go past Allenvale Cemetery towards the roundabout there at the bridge at Duthie Park. It's queued back there as well at this time in the morning. But apart from that, no other problems that I can see. Is there anything on Football News?
2: Nothing at all. There's a fair old amount of bikes getting stolen at the moment. So if you've got a bike around the city, make sure it's locked up. Because the top three posts in Football at the moment are all bikes getting stolen. So just be aware of that. Kids are on holiday. They're being absolute rats. So if you have got a bike out there, make sure you've got a chain on it. And if you have got a bike at home, make sure you take it indoors or put it in a shed or something. Don't leave it in your back garden, or you'll probably wake up in the morning and it won't be there. And kids love their bikes during the summer holidays.
1: Yeah.
2: I don't know if they go biking like we used to do back in the
1: day. Well, probably, yeah. I mean, it's Stand By Me sort of now, is it?
2: But no, it's not. But it used to be.
1: But the good thing is, and I never knew this, I was speaking to Ewan Winning from Middlefield Community Project last Friday, and he was saying they've got, I think it's on a Thursday, if you want your bike repaired, you can take it up to Middlefield Community Project.
2: Oh, class.
1: And they'll either repair it for you for nothing, or they'll show you how to repair it.
2: Well, that's even better.
1: But it's just even better.
2: You know.
1: And they also

0: taking proficiency on a chalker was difficult,
1: yeah,
0: I tell
1: very
0: you.
1: Very difficult.
0: Because the weight distribution and other things, what a great.
1: Yeah, because a lot of the times the sheets were high enough where you could put one foot down, but they wanted you two toes on the ground. Yeah. So you got, not for us. Funny enough, I saw someone the other day, there's a guy on a bike and he came from the pavement onto the road, nearly pulled out in front of a taxi, but his bike was so heavy, he was laying down with camping gear on either side of his saddle bars. No, I don't think so. But yeah, it just the bike looked so heavy, it was unreal. Now, I know you, motorbikes are heavy things, but the weight distribution just looked all wrong on the boy's bike, and he nearly went into a taxi when he came onto the road. So be aware, if that's what you fancy doing, just make sure your bike's well balanced, or else you're going to find it very hard on the roads.
0: Absolutely.
1: Unforgiving some of the cars out there, so you've got to be aware of that.
0: Morning this morning to Duncan, to Sarah, to Ali as well, and to Jim, who says he won the leagues, this is darts, with Castle Inn, Portals, Kings Highway, Regent Bridge, club leagues with Parkvale and Old Marker Legion. Great teams and great memories.
1: Nice one. So he was a great darts player, just not good enough to be the Masada. Well, come on, Jim, we need to lose one. I'm sure you got a Masada story.
0: Come on,
1: you
0: know,
1: everybody's played the Masada, and they take an absolute beating. Now, you walk through that door and big John Henderson standing there going, am I the right players? This is the World Darts Association.
0: Come on, Jim.
1: You must
0: have played Hendo. You must have played him.
1: Can you imagine walking there? Who are you playing tonight? Hendo.
0: Oh, Jesus Christ. Fake an injury like Harry Kane.
1: I know. I've got tendonitis in my elbow.
0: Also says, morning, Dave and Sandy. Hope you're well. Well, we are well.
1: Yeah,
0: can
1: we
0: you
1: are.
0: Play Wicked Game by him? Of course we can, yes. Jim.

0: There you go, Jim. Great choice once again. That was him and a track called Wicked Game. Now, we've got a Beak and Banjo coming up around about 8 o'clock, and it's going to be two from Queen, two of your favourites from Queen.
1: Oh, nice.
0: And one from Cockney Rebel. And the link is... They were both in RCA.
1: There you
0: go. Then Queen was going to be dropped and kept Cockney Rebel kept.
1: That's
0: and then,
1: right. You keep on reminding me about that. I keep on forgetting about it.
0: I'm just saying, I spoke about that last week.
1: You did. That's just how my mind works. Well, obviously, it doesn't go near as important. Mark asterisk with a little thing in my mind.
0: Anything I say is near important.
1: Gets dumped into the delete bin.
0: You were saying that... McDonald's have got a new menu coming out with little croc charms.
1: Cuban crocs, yeah.
0: Yeah.
1: And anybody knows my daughter Tanya, she loves crocs. She wears, and she's got charms on her crocs as well. So when this came out, I went, oh my goodness, I says, that's me. I'm going to be eating McDonald's all week. You know, oh, the shame of it. But the funny thing is, they're only in the kids' meal. So if I'm eating McDonald's, I'm getting a kid's meal. That ain't going to handle with a Sandman. He's going to need a wee bit of side one on there.
0: He's going to need two kids' meals.
1: Yeah, a kid's meal with a Carolina or something like that, you know, or thrown in there with a double bacon cheeseburger.
0: You talk about, have you ever been to Five Guys?
1: I've only been once.
0: Yeah. I remember when it first opened and Stacey was at college, and I gave her a tenner and says, "Here you go, just go to Five Guys." And she come back and she goes, "Can I get another fiver?" I said, "What do you mean?" She said, "Pay £5 in money for it." This is when she was poor.
1: Yeah, I got them once as a carryout. Now, don't get me wrong, the chips are fine, you know. I think we've got the piri piri and they're far too spicy, the piri piri ones. But they've got a lot of chips. The burger was all right, but I wouldn't say the burger was worth about 15, 20 quid, that's for sure.
0: Just in time for the summer holidays, Five Guys has launched a new Big Kids combo, and it's given serious Happy Meals vibes. 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You can upgrade to a Big Kid shake for an additional cost. Sounds like a perfect summer lunch. There's one serious catch. Unlike the Golden Arches, kids won't spot any themed toys waiting for them in their trays.
1: Oh, no,
0: there you go. There you go.
1: There's only one reason to have a kid's meal, and that's so you give them a wee comic or a wee coloring book, jigsaw, plastic toy to play. Or
0: exactly.
1: Have you lost the kids?
0: That's a hook for them, is it?
1: Do you really think kids just want a burger and chips?
0: No. Made loud and clear by the meal's official slogan, "No toy needed," the fast food chain has taken an official stance, while McDonald's customers will find an array of World Cup-themed toys and Happy Meals up and down the country. Five Guys has put all the emphasis on food. For generations of Brits, Happy Meal toys have become a defining part of childhood nostalgia. Over the past few decades, they've captured every snapshot of pop culture, from Beanie Babies and Hot Wheels to Pokemon and Disney. And they have, haven't they?
1: They have, aye, everything. It's ridiculous.
0: One TikTok user shared the nostalgia he gets from a Happy Meal toy is unexplainable. Another added that seeing others post about their collectibles is like finding old memories I thought were gone. Of course, if you secretly loathe the mountain of McDonald's toys taking up space in your kitchen counter, then the news might just make your day. But the thing about the McDonald's toys is, and it is a hook as well, isn't it? Because you get collect them. You got some of the cups, haven't you?
1: We've got some of the cups. I've got four, I think. I think we've got four.
0: And you did
1: cups.
0: The Friends ones as well.
1: I did a Friends one.
0: And they were sold in vintage.
1: Yeah, but I've still got some at home, but I never actually ever got a complete set. So that's how they get you. You know, Friends, I think there's six people in Friends, isn't there? Yeah, six. So obviously, when you're going to McDonald's, if you're going in to buy direct, you could probably ask what character you're wanting. But if you're just getting it off of Deliveroo or something like that, they just give
0: just
1: you
0: throw it in the bag.
1: You got so for me and Tanya, we get a kid's meal each. The chances are we had like two Monikers or two Phoebes or something like that. So yeah, but the World Cup, we've been quite lucky. We've got four different cups in World Cup, but they are really poor. They're poor quality and everything, you know. It's not up to McDonald's standards.
0: I got a when Burger King was doing that Mandalorian.
1: Oh yeah.
0: And I went in there and got a meal, and you got a colour changing cup.
1: Oh nice.
0: Which I gave to Kobe.
1: Yeah.
0: But it's like metal. Sort of metal, sort of metal cup, and you
1: sounds cool.
0: If you put in cold stuff in it, it turns blue.
1: Nice.
0: If you turn in hot stuff in it, turns green.
1: I see. That to me is worth it. It's like I saw, if you go, I think the new He-Man movie's out. I think I said this before. But you get a popcorn holder. It's in the shape of a bottle cut. Man, that is worth it.
0: I
1: would just take my money. You know, I don't care. It's 20 quid. Have a bottle cut. And I think they do was it He-Man sword was the Pepsi holder. Man, just take my money.
0: Thing is, though, if you go in with kids and they see that, there wasn't one anyway, so
1: well,
0: it's
1: and
0: like
1: not cheap.
0: It's like no,
1: because I saw someone.
0: It's a license to print money for the
1: exactly,
0: company, though.
1: Because someone was selling them on Vinted, and the woman wanted to buy older stuff for their kids because their kids were going to see He-Man, but they were just about as expensive as they were in the pictures on Vinted. So people are trying to get onto the I've got the first one here, I'm going to try and sell it on Vinted before everybody throws theirs on.
0: Yeah,
1: but yeah, no. I do like the little toys. I think.
0: A lot of the McDonald's Beanie Babies is worth a lot of money.
1: The Beanie Babies are, yeah.
0: And they're Disney. There was a tie-in with Disney once as well.
1: Yeah.
0: I remember that as well.
1: There was. They had Funkos not that long ago.
0: They stopped for a while, though, didn't they? They said, you can have a fruit pack or a book.
1: Yeah. Well, the book was
0: book
1: terrible.
0: Token.
1: Yeah, well, that was just... That
0: and
1: was
0: then just the people moaned about it and they came back with the toys.
1: And they came out a jigsaw and four pieces.
0: Yeah.
1: You know, I opened up expecting a 1,000-piece jigsaw. I know it's four bits.
0: I never finished it.
1: No, I still never finished it, no. But yeah, it's... Yeah, if you're a kid and that's going to be the thing for the day, and you've got a toy there to play with, or you've got a book to read, or you've got a colouring book to colour, you know, it takes a lot of the stress. And the thing is, Dave, it's not that expensive compared to Five Guys. What are you, 5 quid for a meal, a kid's meal? 5-6 quid?
0: Yeah.
1: You know, you're getting a toy, a burger, a juice, and maybe chips or fruit. And Five Guys for 15. I mean,
0: but it says here as well, for kids with small appetites, one thing to remember is that Five Guys still offers a regular build-your-own kid's meal, which starts at just £7. Includes little hamburger, hot dog, or grilled cheese sandwich. You also get mini fries and either a little shake or a mini soda, which is fine, I suppose.
1: Yeah.
0: But again,
1: even quid's affordable, you know.
0: Yeah, it is. But then you're not getting the toy, and people are, because Five Guys, I've never seen Five Guys advertised on TV, and McDonald's are always advertising, and kids are going to look and go, "I want one of them."
1: Five Guys have got a lot of things.
0: As you can testify,
1: because
0: you're the biggest kid.
1: I'm the biggest kid. You know, I'm going to be all over the McDonald's. I know for a fact that there is at least going to be, I think there's six toys. I think there's six different, or maybe ten, maybe. Because the NFL, we were looking into the other day, when they came out with these Crocs for the NFL back in, I think they were launched in March. So it would have been around about Super Bowl time, wouldn't it? Around about March.
0: But February.
1: Yeah, so they were launched then, and they were all NFL teams. There were 10 of them, I think, and they were well collectible. They're getting sold for like 50, 60 quid on Vinted at the moment. But yeah, no, the chances are these will just be different coloured clocks and timers all over it. I can well believe they're probably at least probably 20 to 30 McDonald's getting bought.
0: Well, it says that no official launch date has been formally declared, but this is from an AI thing. We'll look at that again. But it says there's six collectible mini croc shoe keychains inspired by the All-American Games. Each keychain comes in a mini shoebox with its own customizable sticker pad.
1: Nice.
0: That's pretty nice, that. So, yeah.
1: Yeah, cool.
0: Anyway, we'll look into that and tell you more about that very, very shortly.
1: Mm.
0: This is The Clash and a track called Washington. No, it's not. It's, yes, it is.

0: From the triple album that was released for a single album price, Sandinista, that is Washington Bullets from The Clash.
1: Nice.
0: Now, if I was to say to you, iconic snacks, what would be an iconic snack, and you know, with the packaging and stuff like that?
1: Snacks. Well, one that we don't get now. Remember the Choco Dipper?
0: Yeah.
1: Yeah, that was quite iconic.
0: So what about Pringles?
1: Yeah.
0: Pringles in a tube?
1: Yep.
0: Iconic?
1: Very.
0: No.
1: Well, I haven't seen Pringles and anything else apart from the tube.
0: Well, I'm just a way to blow your mind here.
1: Oh, are you?
0: Yes.
1: No, you're not allowed to do that then on Monday morning.
0: Because now they've got a thing called mini Pringles,
1: okay,
0: which come in bags.
1: No.
0: And it's strange because they are tiny and they are still shaped like a Pringle, but you just miss a tube.
1: Yeah.
0: Why not have mini Pringles in a mini tube?
1: Exactly. You got Smarty tubes. I'm sure you could fit them in some of them. Just some
0: bigger than Smarty. So, yeah.
1: Yeah, but that, you know something, that would be quite good for dipping, you know, because sometimes, you know, a normal Pringle is too big for dipping.
0: Oh, because it breaks.
1: It breaks, and nobody allows you to double dip, you know, so you've got to eat, you know, you've got maybe a wee bit of dip in the end of your Pringle, and you've got to eat the whole Pringle.
0: Yeah, I know.
1: Because remember, they came out with the mini boxes, remember, for the pictures and stuff like that.
0: Yeah, but they were still the same size.
1: Yeah, and then they came out with the little plastic containers you could put Pringles in, the same size.
0: And you've also got every sort of supermarket has got their own version of Pringles as well. You know, I think it's got Zingles or something like that.
1: Well, there's one called Snack It,
0: Prangles. Yeah. That's a little one. Prangles. We're getting around the licensing laws with this one, yeah.
1: Yeah. Tin looks the same, everything looks the same, you know. Probably there's Pringles in it, actually. They picked up cheaper.
0: I mean, how many times did you do that? And I mean, I used to do this with Stacey when Stacey was younger, and used to go around at Lidl's and Aldi and saying, oh, look, that's the same as a Kinder Bueno. And it was exactly the same packaging. And the same with the bread, the same way. Crisps, it's everything. You know, it's just, I don't know how they got away with it.
1: No, my kids were ridiculous. They always, because we didn't have a lot of money, we used to always be...
0: Oh, did you hate Pringles?
1: We did. But I bought one of the little boxes, because that's what we used to put into their park lunches.
0: All right, all right.
1: So I would take the Pringles and put them in a Pringles box.
0: Ah.
1: And pretend.
0: Right, good thinking.
1: There you go. You've got to use these things. It's a mind over matter thing. That's what it is.
0: Good thinking.
1: There's no difference in taste.
0: And they go to the school and somebody says, can I have a Pringle? And they say, wait a minute, that's a Pringle. By the way, I'm not sure if the bus got Pringle. No. It's made up.
1: Hey, you got to remember this show. We make up an awful lot on this show. If anybody wants to go out there and make Pringles, eat Pringles. That's sponsored by the Shmoo FM Breakfast Show, boys.
0: And I've got to say a lot about a news for you as well.
1: Oh, yeah. Is it food related?
0: No, it's darts related. Jim says, played Hendo once, cup game for the Castle Bar.
1: And?
0: Jim won. Kendo, no.
1: Nah.
0: So there you go.
1: Nah.
0: JC.
1: Can you imagine the scenes?
0: I know.
1: That would be the sculpt you would want.
0: You would want that?
1: Oh, yeah.
0: I know people want Jim Corbett's sculpt as well. Well, he hasn't got much hair left, but you know.
1: But it merely means you, let's be honest.
0: Well. But there you go, beating Hendo.
1: Not clean to fame, that is.
0: Yeah, it is.
1: Oh, that's cool, because I do know that a lot of the snooker players and that used to come up and play exhibition matches against some of the top snooker pros up here and snooker amateur players up here. And it was always if you could get a frame off them or something like that. But actually to put a professional darts player out of a local competition.
0: I remember Hendo playing down at one of the golf clubs. No, the East End Club, that's what it was, in a charity thing. And he invited people up on the stage and he absolutely destroyed every one of them.
1: He's a really good darts player. Yeah. I mean, there's no getting away with us. We've got a lot of good darts players up here in Aberdeen. You know, we've got very competitive league. And
0: Jim Corbett,
1: I mean, maybe the comeback's on.
0: Well,
1: maybe Jim.
0: I don't know if he still plays darts. Jim, do you still play darts? Tell us. If you do... See, that would have been a good sort of somebody to come in and get interviewed in the sports show.
1: No, would have been.
0: Somebody who's beaten Hendo.
1: Hendo, that's all we need. I couldn't get any proper darts players in. Not saying you're not a proper darts player. That's not what I'm saying. But in the day, I tried to get some of these top darts players into the sports show, but none of them, they're all embarrassed. They all love getting a picture on the Evening Express on the back page. Oh, whoa, nine daughter.
0: And I remember saying to you, probably Jim Corbett, and you goes, no, he's not a proper darts player.
1: Yeah, a proper darts player. He's only knocked Hendo out.
0: We're looking at 3rd of August for that Croc things, and there's going to be 6 of them, I think, gone
1: yes,
0: by.
1: But the menu does change on Tuesday, because Cornettos are coming in on Tuesday.
0: Cornettos?
1: Yeah.
0: Cornettos have been available in supermarkets for
1: years. Yeah, that stupid McFlurry.
0: All right.
1: They've got it's.
0: Oh, have you got a menu there? Tell us the menu, Sandy.
1: It says here, July food event 2026 starts Tuesday the 14th of July.
0: Tomorrow.
1: Till Monday the 24th of August. They're going to have the big arch with bacon, the hot honey McCrispy, they're going to have mozzarella dippers, but then they're going to have a Cornetto strawberry McFlurry.
0: Okay.
1: It looks like it's got a flake in it. They're going to Cornetto chocolate McFlurry, a hot honey mini McFlurry, and a strawberry candy floss frappy. The new sauces they're bringing in, they're going to have a ranch dip, a Korean barbecue dip, and a hot honey dip. Can I see? And also going to have hot honey sausage and McMuffin for the breakfast.
0: It's just the hot honey. I mean, I
1: don't know.
0: I thought Burger King started it or KFC started it or something like that, and then it's just I don't know.
1: Yeah, I've been actually quite let down with some of the burgers because there's just not enough sauce on it like that. I've been eating the Carolina, and the Carolina, don't get me wrong, is fine, but it's not, you know.
0: Nip to your standard.
1: Yeah, no, I was expecting a Carolina spicy, fruity sort of flavour in my mouth, and I wasn't.
0: But you also
1: it.
0: Said that when you had the KFC one, the barbecue one, you was licking your fingers for ages.
1: Yeah, man, that was nice. But we had barbecue. Me and Tanya had something barbecue, and it wasn't that barbecuey. We couldn't understand why it was named barbecue, because, I tell you, it was a burger from the fish and chip shop. It's the first time I had a burger from a chipper. And it said barbecue bacon burger, and it wasn't that barbecue-y.
0: You're talking about getting from chippers as well. Do you remember the place in Windmill Bray, Sizzlers?
1: Aye. Oh, yeah.
0: Remember the burgers there?
1: Oh, my.
0: They was impossible to eat.
1: Yeah.
0: Because it was like, would you like some coleslaw? It was a whole tub of coleslaw, sauce, cheese, onions, carrots, leeks.
1: Keep it going. I tell you your biggest burger is, when I put an order in once, it took 4 hours to get to my house.
0: Oh, it's Sizzlers.
1: It's Sizzlers. I put the order in at 9 o'clock at night. You know when it came? 2 o'clock in the morning.
0: I remember you telling us about that.
1: 2 o'clock in the morning. You know something? I didn't know when I would go to my bed or stay up for this thing, because, you know.
0: But you stayed up.
1: I stayed. Oh, yeah, I stayed up, because they said they were still coming.
0: 4 hours to make a burger.
1: Yeah, but I tell you, they're obviously forgotten, but I tell you, it was really fine. Because they used to do, there used to be a tarty place down there as well.
0: There was, there's
1: that. Yeah. And getting a stack, if you get a good baked tarty, fully stacked cheese, the whole.
0: There's a lot of good tarty shops in Aberdeen now.
1: Oh,
0: the one up at.
1: Why do we talk about food? I am absolutely celebrating. You're celebrating?
0: Celebrating.
1: Celebrating. Yeah, we are celebrating. Oh, man, I am so hungry.
0: The one up at Byron started it all. Then there's one in the Thistle Street, which was supposed to be really good.
1: Yep.
0: There's a couple down the beach, and that's the sort of mobile.
1: Yeah,
0: food stores. There's one in Kincorth. There's two in Kincorth, actually. So yeah, no, there's a lot of places.
1: One over in Boxburn, so I can have one. the funny thing is, the Byron actually probably, if the fact that it was always queues and nobody could get a tarty, made people think, we'll open up another tarty shop.
0: Yeah. You know, remember the guy that the Spud guy?
1: I did. He does it on the internet.
0: Yeah, and went down to the. I went past there twice because we went down to the Carnes with Kobe, and he goes, what's the queue for? And it was like a queue for one of the rides at Bloomin' Disneyland. The queue was snaking in and out and out, and people are standing there. And I've seen a video, and somebody was saying, boy, come out, I say, the wait from here is an hour and a half. And I'm like, well, wait a minute. An hour and a half wait for a tarty. I know it's got to be nice, and I know it's got to be, you know, it's a bit. It's like being on the phone with the doctor. Ian, you are number 16, and you don't want to hang up. Because
1: the other thing is, Dave, you could get to the end, there'd be nothing left.
0: Well, that's true as well.
1: Because is a spud guy the guy you can actually go up with your own ingredients?
0: I'm not sure.
1: No, there's a guy online that there's spuds, yeah. And he says, what do you want? And he puts everything and says, you want to add anything? The guy says, I can add this bag of cheese and onion crisps. You know? And he puts it in his tatty for him, you know?
0: This is not like ready, steady, cook. You can do with a bag. Is it? It's Ainsley and said, what can you get?
1: Well, that's it. You know,
0: remember ready, steady, cook? What a programme that was.
1: That's a great programme.
0: What have you got in your bag here? I've got a tin of beans.
1: Yep.
0: I've got a little bit of bread. I've got a little bit of cheese. What do you think you're going to make? Beans and cheese on toast.
1: Some of the chefs would look at it and go, oh, my God. It's like when your wife gave me that stupid jackfruit and sardines. And something like that. I went, I'm going to make a sandwich out of this. I don't know, Sandy. You're not really making a sandwich. You're just throwing stuff in a bun.
0: No,
1: let's not make it serious. Nobody's ever going to look at this and say, oh, Colony delights.
0: Yeah, they did. Everybody looked forward to getting the Sandman's Kitchen up on a Sunday when it used to come up.
1: Yeah.
0: What are you going to have for us? Jackfruit?
1: Yeah.
0: Turn off.
1: And then my editor left.
0: No. Contract dispute.
1: Contract dispute. COVID ended. And the editor went back to school. And that was it. It's all over.
0: Plus the fact you never paid him, so.
1: No, I didn't.
0: Right. Here's Modern Romance. It's 7 minutes to 8.

0: Best Years of Our Lives, Modern Romance. Ooh. There, and Best Years of Our Lives. We're talking about Aldi, Lidl, Stroke, and normal things here. I've just got a few things up here, right? So, we'll start it, and then we'll go to the Bacon Banjo. We'll finish it later on as well. We've also got AI Simon here as well. Hello. And we're going to talk about the World Cup, because he's come in here with his England top, and he's like, you know, remember the guy that used to be the England mascot? Remember the big hat? That's who's dressed like the day. Yeah.
1: Ridiculous.
0: There's one Morris Dunson, I think, something like that.
1: Ready for that bowler hat.
0: No. Cheese puffs v. Watsits.
1: Oh, yeah.
0: Right. 150 bag of cheese puffs from Snackrite at Aldi cost 49p. Mm-hmm. But a 130 bag of Watsits Giants cost $1.99 at Asda. Mm. There you go. I mean, that's a no-brainer, that, isn't it?
1: It is.
0: same packet as well. Blue packet with the writing in yellow as well.
1: Nice.
0: Frosted Flakes v Frosties. Frosted Flakes cost 83 pence for a 500-gram packet Lidl.
1: And they're quite fine.
0: And they are quite fine. 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Frosties are currently discounted $2.50 for a 500-gram pack. Asda.
1: Oh, man. Brilliant. Subtle little. 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
1: Yeah.
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0: And again, same packaging, blue with orange writing on it.
1: Yeah, you couldn't really call it anything else than a Jaffa Cake, could you? 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
0: 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Cathedral City cost $239. 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
1: Yeah.
0: And the last one before we go to the Bacon Banjo, Jammy Wheels versus Jammy Dodgers. Right? Exact set packaging, red with white writing on it, and a picture of the Jammy Dodger stroke wheel. 140-gram pack of Jammy Wheels costs 42p at Aldi, mm-hmm. and a pack of Jammy Dodgers, the same size, costs 50p at Asda.
1: There you go.
0: There you go.
1: More and by the way, by the cheese, I can say both cheeses are really fine, by the way. I wouldn't be able to tell any difference in the taste.
0: No, so I do like Cathedral City.
1: I do like Cathedral City as well, right. But I've had the one from Mail and also.
0: Valley Spire.
1: Yeah, it was fine.
0: Yeah,
1: it was fine.
0: Because Cathedral's usually got a spire anyway.
1: Yeah, there you go. Because I actually think I picked it up thinking it was Cathedral City.
0: Well, it's
1: I actually think Aldi do Cathedral City as well. I think they do both.
0: They probably do, but yeah. I mean, it's the same packaging. It's like the burgundy with a window there as well, and blue at the top, and it's the writing's exactly the same as well.
1: If you can take the cheaper one, and there's no taste difference.
0: Absolutely.
1: There you go.
0: Absolutely. Anyway.
2: Now, it's time for a Bacon Banjo.
0: Bacon Banjo, as sort of copyrighted by the song, and this is my version. This is like my Aldi version of the Bacon Banjo here. Two tracks by one artist, one track by another artist, put in the middle. And I put these Queen tracks together because I know that Sandy likes

0: as a human wrecking machine.
1: There you go. There you go. That is a Bacon Banjo. Starting you off with Brighton Rock from Sheer Heart Attack from Queen. Yeah. Then Judy Teen from Steve Harley and Cockney Rebel. And then Keep Yourself Alive. Opening track from Queen 1. Yeah, that's your two favourite Queen tracks.
2: Yeah, really. Two of them, yeah. That's Seven Seas of Rye in there, and that's it. We've got the, they've got the trifecta. You know, definitely, I'm definitely an old school Queen fan.
1: Yeah, I'm the same as well.
2: It's a wee bit like U2, you know. I love their older stuff, and then get a wee bit more, you know.
1: Once you get to, with Queen, once you get to Kind of Magic, it's like...
2: Yeah, it's,
1: but their last album was good, but, you know.
2: Yeah, there was. The Kind of Magic was, that's only one song I like off of that one, but it was all based off the Highlander, and the Highlander was so sci-fi. It was unreal.
1: It
2: was as fake as the Highlander was.
1: Yeah, I know. That was,
2: but I can't wait to see the remake of the Highlander.
1: Speaking of U2, the next album, Almanac, features Unforgettable Fire.
2: Oh, brilliant.
1: So that's the first Sunday in August.
2: Yeah, so that's a top album. Only Under the Blood Red Sky beats that one, and that's a live album. So
1: and we did a Joshua Tree way back at the start.
2: Oh, what a classic. That's so, when it ended. That was for you two, for me. I know, and Jono will be there saying, no, pop was good, you know, but for me, it ended in the Joshua Tree.
1: Yeah.
2: And that's when my love of U2 finished, because I was lucky enough to go to Edinburgh and see the Joshua Tree tour, and that just completely closed the U2 to me. That's when I found heavier metal, I would say. And that's probably about 86, 87 was a Joshua Tree tour.
1: Something like that.
2: So from 17, and that was from, I went from sort of indie rock to then more Iron Maiden, Metallica. AC/DC, you know, and...
1: which he's never seen any of.
2: No, which I've never seen any of.
1: Apart from AC/DC.
2: AC/DC I've seen. That's only because I'm at work.
1: Yeah.
2: Let's be honest, with the day at work, I probably wouldn't have been there.
1: And he had to hand Angus his shorts. But that's another story.
2: Oh, that's a great story. Yeah, you know something? I am going to live and die on that story.
1: Anyway, have you got the weather ready?
2: Oh, yes.
1: Right.
2: I have.
1: There we go.
2: Somewhere. Good morning, guys. I'm just pulling it up now.
1: What about the weather, though?
2: Hope you're having an absolute brah day. And had a great weekend. We've been lucky with the weather, actually, to tell you the truth. But let's see what's going to happen for...
1: This is waffle, this.
2: Yeah, it is. Great waffle, though, isn't it? Everybody likes a bit of waffle.
1: Hey, our show lives in dire waffle, so...
2: After the downs of Saturday, you know, where it was all misty and everything, my back to normal. The early mist will soon clear in a dry day with long spells of sunshine. Becoming quite warm inland with cooler, but cooler with some mist along the east coast and a maximum temperature of 19 degrees centigrade. Tonight, sunny evening for most, but some low cloud will affect the east. Dry with clear spells and becoming rather chilly overnight with some low clouds spreading inland and a minimum temperature of 7 degrees centigrade. Outlook for Tuesday, early low cloud will mostly burn off, but some will continue to afflict the coasts. Otherwise, another dry day with plenty of sunshine and becoming warm inland and a maximum temperature of 20 degrees centigrade. And I'm going to look further into the week, see if there's any days that... No, Wednesday's okay, Thursday's okay. Listen, looks like there's going to be no rain for the rest of the week. So, hey, tickety-boo.
1: Good stuff. The traffic is quite light on the roads this morning. As I say, schools are on holiday and it is Aberdeen holiday today as well. No real problems on King Street. As I say, remember that Virginia Street and Regent Quay are closed down there. There's no access to that. So that's been a lot of pressure on East North Street and the top end of Castlegate and the bottom end of Union Street to get on to Market Street. Market Street, Guild Street Junction is quite busy at the moment. Looking over into Torrey, there's no problems there in Torrey this morning. On Wellington Road, traffic lights are going to slow you down going out of the town and coming back into the town as well. Once you get past the Alton's roundabout, it's fine after that. Remember also the Great Southern Road, the bottom half of Great Southern Road, southbound from the Broomhill Road roundabout to the Brigadier roundabout. That is closed for, it says in here, until late September. Well, I don't know what they're doing there, but it's going to cause a lot of problems there once the school goes back as well, because the schools are going to go back before that road's finished.
2: Yeah. Yes.
1: And the schools are going to be a problem there as well. You're going to be diverted if you're going sort of across the bridge, diverted along Broomhill Road, and then back along Holborn Street or Riverside Drive. There's no real cut through from Garthy either. You can go up Broomhill Road and there's no real cut through. You'd probably have to go right up Buckingham Road, right down Garthy Road there as well, which is a waste of time, to be quite honest with you. Great Western Road, Anderson Drive traffic lights, they are busy as you would expect. There's also Kingsgate roundabout southbound there is busy, and Huddigan, that's clear. There's no real problems on the parkway. Head to the turn off to Dyce Drive. If you're heading into town, it's busy that way as well. There is queuing traffic there as well. No queuing traffic at Black Dog though.
2: Woof woof.
1: So that's why, because there is an actual dog there.
2: Yeah.
1: Westbourne Road, Westbourne Drive, traffic lights, that's busy. Also on Argyle Place, big queue of traffic from Westbourne Road right to Hamilton Place, past the junction with Rosemount Place, Carden Place, Craigie Lonans, and also Carden Place and Albert Street, that is busy. Rose Street and Skeen Street Junction, that is busy. And also Holborn Street and Great Western Road traffic lights is picking up traffic there as well. Also, a long queue of traffic, and it's probably because that Great Southern Road is closed, heading towards the Bridge of Dee from, let's see, Riverside Terrace right back to Bloomfield Road there. And there's also traffic lights in place there as well, and a contraflow system, which are an absolute nightmare, which makes it even worse, just beside Abergeldy Terrace. So try and avoid that if you possibly can as well. Apart from that, I can't see anything else. Nothing on Foobar, is there, Sunday?
2: No, only one sad news, Dave.
1: What?
2: The Jurassic Park actor Sam Neill has sadly passed away.
1: Oh, Sam Neill. I like Sam Neill.
2: He's 78.
1: Actor. 78.
2: Most folk are known from Jurassic Park. I think he was in 4 Jurassic Parks, I think. Very sad. Top bloke, like.
1: Yeah, he was in a lot of things.
2: Really good actor. He passed away. He's just 78. So sad news. Hopefully that's correct news, because I'm taking off Fubar. Fubar is usually top notch with their news. But actor Sam Neill sadly died at the age of 78. Oh, man.
1: I know, he was Australian.
2: No, neither did I. He starred in, I think, 4 Jurassic Park movies. I do remember 3 of them. I'm sure he's in the last one as a bit part. Maybe not. Maybe I'm just remembering it all wrong.
1: It says he starred in over 50 movies in his career.
2: Yeah.
1: Fantastic.
2: No, but someone commented saying that did he star as an Antichrist in one of the shows, because someone says the Antichrist has left this plane. So I don't know if he played some sort of devil character or something like that. So, yeah. Or maybe someone's just got a picking with him, you know. I don't know. It's hard to know these days in social media.
1: He also screen tested for James Bond, but he never got.
2: Oh, he'd have been good James Bond.
1: I would think he would have been.
2: Yeah, he would have top James Bond.
1: He was in The Piano. I remember him from being in The Piano.
2: Yeah, I'm trying to think of other things he's been in, but hey, you know something? I'll have a look at his wiki and see what his wiki's saying, because top bloke, like. I suppose as we get older, Dave, that's what happens, is it? These top folk, because it's he's not the only one that's passed away lately. No. I just said, oh no, man, that's, you know, a wee bit of my
1: childhood
2: but gone.
1: I don't think that way. I think, God, he's only 10 years older than me.
2: Think I'll give you that sort of obituary as well when we're on the show, Dave.
1: Thank you.
2: No, let's be honest, I'm not coming on if you do. That's it, I'll be me finished.
1: Hey, well, black arm, bud.
2: Yeah.
1: Hey, Ollie's good today. He says he's surrounded by boxes because he's moving.
2: Oh, he's getting close, is it?
1: He says, thank God Real Fit is back on Tuesday. And he says, any chance of playing summoned by box tops because of my boxes? Of course we can, Ollie.

0: this week, but it was three Jurassic Parks he was in. One, three, and he was in the last one, Dominion.
1: All right,
0: so
1: okay.
0: There you go. So, yeah, good stuff. Well, yeah, I'm going through a lot of his stuff there. A lot of these films I haven't heard of, but and a lot of them probably, you know, he probably just had a lot. Like, he was in Thor Ragnarok, but I can't remember him. He was in there as Odin, but I can't remember it, to tell you the truth. But yeah, no. That's just, it's sad. Top actor, top bloke.
1: Yeah, I think it was cancer. I think he's suffering for a while as well.
0: Yeah. Yeah, it was like, not Elkie Brooks. What's her name? Passed away last week. The singer. Was it Elkie Brooks?
1: No.
0: No, it was
1: Bonnie Tyler.
0: Bonnie Tyler.
1: I had Tina Turner on my mind there.
0: Bonnie Tyler. Yeah, it's the, you know, you brought up a certain way, you know, and yeah, cheers nobs for that, because it's the Antichrist thing. It just didn't even think about it.
1: Yeah, I know.
0: As soon as you mentioned the Omen, I went, yeah, that's right. I remember that.
1: Ah, we've got the best listeners here.
0: Definitely.
1: Yes. Duncan says, by the way, mm-hmm. He says, morning, lads. You're going to hate me with my Europop. Here's another. Frida, yes, the one from ABBA, to Turn to Stone. A little bit of Europop on a Monday morning.
0: Why not?
1: Why not? You ask for it, we play it.

0: Yeah, there we go, Duncan. A little bit of Europop there, and that was Frida and To Turn to Stone. Sandy was singing along there with a lighter in the air and all that good stuff.
1: Yeah, not as bad as I thought it was going to be. Most of that Euro trash is trash.
0: Euro? Oh, come on now.
1: Yeah, but no, it was actually decent.
0: Yeah. Of course, it is Frida from ABBA, so you know.
1: Ah, well, yeah, you know.
0: It's just got a jump on every other person, isn't it? Right, to go back to the copycat stuff, right? So, mm-hmm. We've got Nutella.
1: Oh, yeah.
0: Versus Natoka. 400 jar of Natoka is just 99p at Aldi. Asda Nutella jars are slightly smaller, 350 gram, but cost £2. We've got Neo versus Oreo.
1: Okay.
0: Lidl's own Neo biscuits cost 65p for 180 grams, but 154 pack of Oreos costs a pound at Tesco's.
1: Yeah.
0: We've also got Formal versus Persil.
1: Okay.
0: Formal costs £2.99 for 20 tablets, but 15 Persil Bio tablets is £5.99, mm-hmm. double the price.
1: Yeah, it is quite expensive.
0: Now, Pop-Outs versus Pop Chips. Aldi's take on the barbecue flavour snacks cost 85p, but a smaller 85p pack of the original Pop Chips costs a whopping £1.78.
1: Ridiculous.
0: There we go. Snacktastic versus Pringles.
1: Okay.
0: Lidl charges 84 pence for its own brand stacking potatoes snacks.
1: Yeah.
0: Which are sour cream and onion, salt and vinegar original.
1: Nice.
0: Pringles are slightly bigger tubes that carry a heftier price tag of £1.50. Now,
1: come on.
0: I was in Sainsbury's the weekend and they're £2.50.
1: Exactly. There is no way that is anywhere in the UK they are £1.50.
0: No chance.
1: I've got them on sale at the moment at £1.89.
0: Yeah.
1: Right? That's the sale price.
0: Yeah, there's £2.50 at either Asda. Yeah. I was at Asda at the weekend, there was also Sainsbury's. There's £2.50 at one of them anyway. Yeah,
1: Pringles is always over £2. If you get I only ever buy Pringles if they're under £2. You know, and it's uses the paprika ones I buy.
0: Okay. Yeah, another half.
1: But yeah, not a chance. Not a chance.
0: Titan bars versus Mars bars.
1: I do like a Titan bar.
0: I do like. I like all the copy bars as well.
1: Oh, I really like. I'm not cheaper. Yeah, you know.
0: Well, here we go. A pack of six Titan bars costs 55p.
1: Yeah.
0: But the Mars bars, 94 for a packet that contains just three. Yeah. And they're tiny as well.
1: Yeah.
0: And at least these own brand things, they're a decent size.
1: Yeah, they taste all right.
0: They do taste all right. Because there's a Jazz as well. Is that the same as the Twix? Or?
1: Yeah, there's one. There's another one that's... What's the other one I buy? They've got one called a Chalky Bic, which is their fake Kit Kat.
0: All right, okay.
1: Right, which is real. It's still fine, you know. It's just called Chalky Bic.
0: The names is brilliant, though, because this is Monster Munch versus Monster Claws.
1: Oh, I've got a big bag of beef Monster Claws at home. Yeah. And I tell you, it's bigger than any Monster Munch bag I've ever had.
0: Well, a 10-pack costs 85p. A variety pack of Monster Munch is £2.95.
1: Yeah.
0: More than three times the price.
1: I've got a share bag, mate. There's no packs of mine. It's just one bag.
0: And these
1: it's
0: as well.
1: Huge.
0: Penguins versus Seal Bars.
1: Yeah.
0: 8 seal bars cost 75p.
1: Oh, yeah.
0: You can get 8 packs of penguins, it would cost you £1.
1: Oh.
0: Essence versus Dolce & Gabbana. Right.
1: Each end of the scale.
0: I know. The perfume dupe is just £4.99 from Lidl's. Dolce & Gabbana's light blue costs £55. Twisters. You know the icicles, Twisters?
1: Yep.
0: Versus mini whirls. £1.49 for a pack of mini whirls. 8 pack of mini twisters are slightly more, £1.90.
1: Mm-hmm.
0: Soreen versus So Malty. So Malty is 59 pence. Soreen is 89 pence.
1: Oh, man.
0: These are the classics as well. Mini cheddars versus mini cheese bakes. The mini cheese bakes are 73p for a pack of 7. Mini cheddars cost £1.70 for a pack of 6. And we're going on to the wine now. Grove Manor versus Echo Falls. Grove Manor mixed berries is just £2.29. Meanwhile, Echo Falls costs £3.75. And the bottles look exactly the same.
1: Yeah.
0: Face masks. So that's Lacoura versus Sisley.
1: Okay.
0: Okay, so Aldi's costs $6.99 and contains rose extract.
1: Okay.
0: Sizzly's face cream containing black rose extract will set you back £146.50.
1: What? What?
0: Yes.
1: Well, I mean, has anybody ever seen a black rose?
0: No. Apart from a Thin Lizzy album.
1: Oh, yeah. And I think on the episode of NCIS.
0: Yes.
1: But that's,
0: yeah.
1: That's about it.
0: And the classic, we finish with the classic, Colin versus Cuthbert.
1: Oh, yeah.
0: Aldi launches Caterpillar Cake at £4.99. The account can only get it due to the lawsuit, and M&S charges £7 for the original Colin.
1: Yeah.
0: But every supermarket has got their own version of it now.
1: Yeah.
0: I don't know how long ago this was up here, but yeah, every supermarket's got their own version of that Caterpillar Cake now. And I do remember mine was a massive lawsuit of that when that came out as well.
1: Yeah.
0: The Colin versus Cuthbert. And,
1: yeah.
0: Oh, we've trademarked it. How have you trademarked it?
1: The family caterpillar were out in arms.
0: Yes.
1: I tell you what I saw the other day when I was doing Asda shop was bacon balls.
0: Aye.
1: You know, like a lot of footballs, but they're bacon.
0: Aye.
1: In a green bag. I mean, come on, guys.
0: I know.
1: There's no need for that.
0: Absolutely.
1: Because I said to the boy, that says, look at this. He says, oh, yeah. I says, oh, I like cheese on it. I says, not cheese on it, it's bacon.
0: I know.
1: I says, what do you mean?
0: I know.
1: He says, I would automatically just pick that up. I says, if you pick up a green bag now, it's usually salt and vinegar. I says, but it did used to be cheese and onion back in the day.
0: Cheese and onion. Back in the day, plain was dark blue.
1: Yep.
0: Or red.
1: Yep.
0: Salt and vinegar was light blue.
1: Yep.
0: Cheese and onion was green.
1: Yep.
0: Bacon was purple.
1: Yep.
0: Or something like that. And chicken was light brown.
1: Yep.
0: There you go.
1: That's it.
0: Why change it? Pickled onion was light green.
1: Yeah.
0: I mean, spring onion was light green.
1: Tomato
0: pickled
1: sauce
0: onion was purple.
1: Was dark red.
0: Dark red, I know.
1: Yeah.
0: It's
1: nice and easy.
0: Exactly.
1: It's just got to make things different.
0: You know what I think? I think we're up the junction, Sandy.
1: Well, hey.

0: Up the Junction by Squeeze. There you go. Right, our predictions for the World Cup semi-finals didn't quite come to pass. We got three out of the four right, and unfortunately, Norway didn't do it.
1: No.
0: Simon's here, Dresser Morris Dancer.
1: Mm-hmm. Well, I'm sure you tell us exactly what you thought. Did it hit the camera, the spider camera there, Simon?
0: It's coming home, it's coming home. I'll put his microphone down.
1: Yeah, no, with any of that rubbish.
0: Yeah, what do you think? Did you stay up to watch the whole game?
1: I did.
0: Yeah. I never watched the extra time. I was it was just a feeling of inevitability about it.
1: Yeah. It was an alright game, you know. As I was saying to you earlier on, most of the quarterfinals were quite poor.
0: Yeah.
1: I don't know if it was more like teams set up not to lose than
0: to
1: win.
0: Yeah, I think that's it. You was talking about that FIFA have got their wish and got the best sort of four teams in the world into the semi-finals, or the best four teams in the tournament into the semi-finals. I don't know how it'll play out. You'd like to see it be a France-Argentina final when you've got two of the best players in the world, Mbappe and Messi, playing in the final, but you never know. You never know. I mean, England's carried a hell of a lot of luck in the tournament.
1: Yep. And who knows? As the manager said, you've got a neat bit of luck to win any sort of tournament. And they've reached where they should reach. England are a top four side, so they should be reaching the semi-final.
0: Yeah.
1: So that should at least give a boy a job for the next 4 years. Although he did say he was in here to win the World Cup. But he didn't actually say when.
0: But will he, though? I mean, will he be given time? Because, you know, if they didn't beat Argentina, because they've already planned the victory parade and the knighthood ceremonies and everything. Now the press in England are brutal.
1: The thing is, Dave, you've got to have brass neck to turn around and say we're going to win a one-off tournament every 4 years.
0: I know.
1: Against teams, let's be honest, teams that are far better than you, right? Spain, France, Argentina, far better than England. I mean, they're well above their station. They're great about not winning the World Cup for so long, but yet you got Uruguay, you haven't won for it longer. You don't see them greeting all the time.
0: No, that's
1: Italy, who haven't qualified for the World Cup in God knows how long.
0: Well, that's
1: they're not greeting all the time.
0: I know.
1: You know, Brazil going out, okay, they had a lot of greet about that, but you know, yeah, England come in thinking they deserve just giving the trophy. I don't know if it's a good thing or a bad thing for them to win a trophy. A good thing, maybe, because they won't go on about it anymore. But
0: you reckon?
1: Oh, once we get over it, you know. I mean, when I get it every 4 years.
0: I suppose, yeah. I mean, it's every tournament, it adds on 4 years, 60 years. I mean, it was, if you remember, the It's Coming Home song, it was the 40 years, so it was 20 years ago, that song.
1: Yeah,
0: it is. They wonder how people, but they've got a lot of good players on their team, but they wonder how people dislike them, and it's because of the pundits.
1: Yeah.
0: And I mean, the boy scored a worldly goal for Norway. Oh, I never meant it. It was meant as a cross, and the goalkeeper's too short, and that. Just give it credit for what it is. If it had been sort of Harry falling the ground, Kane, it scored it. I mean, it was, and then the moment, it's a free kick, it's a free kick, and then they went to the referee in the studio, and she says, no, it's definitely a free kick. And they say, oh, no, well, I don't think it is a free kick then. You know, anyway, real football starts again on Tuesday. Aberdeen up at Aurora Rangers. I think there's only about 100 tickets left. Aberdeen got 1,000 tickets.
1: That's nice.
0: Pretty good travelling.
1: That is good.
0: Pretty good travelling up there
1: on a
0: Tuesday night, midweek, up to Brora. It's a fair trek. And then got Queen's Park at home on Saturday evening here at Pittodrie. But a little run out in Linfield, and people are still not happy. Oh, we should have scored more, we should have done this, should have done that. It's a friendly. You're trying to get minutes into legs, you're trying to get tactics across, you're trying to get new players integrated, but some people are just not happy with that. They want to go. And then it was like, oh, well, it's only a Linfield reserve team. Does it matter? Does it matter? It's a game. People they say, oh, we're playing too many friendlies. We should be looking towards the League Cup. Well, the League Cup starts on Tuesday, so, you know, it was a free Saturday.
1: Let's be honest, the League Cup should be friendly.
0: Well, yeah.
1: There's nobody in that League Cup we should be worried about.
0: No, you should be top in that section by winning your four games. You should be top in that section.
1: Definitely. I mean, especially, I think, it actually kicked off the weekend, didn't
0: it?
1: I think Brora got off to a loss.
0: Yeah, they
1: got
0: beat.
1: Kelty got off to a loss as well.
0: No, they won in penalties.
1: They won in penalties, that's what it was. It was a draw, and they got through in penalties. So, I mean, you're right. We should be coasting that. But I'm not going to lose sleep if we don't coast it.
0: No, you want to go in there and hit the ground running. You've got the four games, then you've got a week break, I think it is, then the actual season starts. So you end with Hearts of Pittodrie. So, you know, I mean, Hearts have been
1: decimated.
0: The manager, the striker, the midfielder, the boy Braga, I think he'll be away. There's another couple of players went as well, and it just shows you though that great season last season for Hearts. They won 0, and they just cherry picked their team, because I think their goalkeeping coach or their free kick coach, he went to Celtic, and it's
1: the bottom line, though, is it? It's if you can't go over the line, there is the opportunity that it doesn't matter if you win the league.
0: One chance to win it. They was in prime position last year to win it, and they threw it away, to be quite honest with you. Absolutely threw it away. No, I'm not going to play Joy Division. But they absolutely threw it away. They won the league last season. These players stay.
1: Mm-hmm.
0: The manager probably stays as well. Whether the manager stays and because he's went a crack at the Champions League, and I know they're in the Champions League, but he went a crack at group stages. But I think that with Steve Clarke going, McInnes might have been away to Scotland anyway.
1: Mm-hmm.
0: But to go to Rangers and then cherry pick the team as well. I remember when Alex Ferguson went to Man United and he had an agreement with Dick Donald that he would not, for 4 years, I think, look at Aberdeen players because, you know, he that arrangement. But, I mean, McInnes goes to Rangers. He knows everybody's contract, what everybody's getting. He knows what to offer him. He knows the agent.
1: That boy was out of contract, isn't it? The boy Devlin.
0: Yeah.
1: So he sort of can say, I never really cherry picked because the boy was out of contract, you know. And Shanklin sort of left before he went there. Or did he?
0: Or did
1: we
0: he?
1: We don't know.
0: Oh, yeah, see
1: you know,
0: there.
1: That's it, you know. So it's, it's all shitty things.
0: But you said the good thing about it is that Rangers are buying players now that are actually known in the UK rather than buying.
1: I like that. I don't like. I'm not one for taking foreign players in just for the sake of being foreign players. I understood back in the days when Rangers done the cheating bit and took on the De Boers and stuff like that. Well, took on the De Boers and Loudroup. You know, they were top European players.
0: There was.
1: But at the moment, we're getting players I've never heard of. You know, at least with Celtic, taking in Japanese players that are good Japanese players. You know, but I don't know. It's I like when you... If it helps Scotland, and I think definitely getting Ross McCrory back in Scotland will help his chances for the Scotland team.
0: And
1: he's a good player. I don't really care who he plays for. It's I'd much rather he play for Aberdeen, but I just want him to get game time and get fit, play well, so he can get in that Scotland team and we can actually make a push for our home Euros that are coming up in 2 years' time.
0: I think that the full-back positions with Scotland are a problem. I think Hickey is injury-prone. He's a good full-back, but he's injury-prone. Behind him, you've got Patterson, who's hardly played any games for Everton. Then you've got the guy... Ralston hardly played any games for Celtic. The other side you've got Robertson and Tierney. Tierney's injury prone and Robertson might retire. So fullback, and McCrory played left back for Aberdeen a few times. He also played midfield for Aberdeen a few times as well. So if he goes to Rangers, gets game time, I've no problem with him getting back in this, because he almost made it when he was at Bristol City and then he got injured. Wait and see what happens. As I say, it's a whole new thing for McInnes to almost win a league with Hearts and be claimed as the Messiah. He did that at Rangers. If he has the same season, he'll be gone.
1: Yeah.
0: And that was after getting second in the league and taking it to the last 10 minutes of the season. They won in the League Cup. They weren't in Europe, so they never got popped out of Europe. And they knew nothing in the Scottish Cup. If that's Rangers next season, then McInnes would be looking at situations vacant.
1: Definitely.
0: Because the winner suffered that.
1: No. He needs to be top two winning or final winning.
0: Yeah.
1: You know, and that's it. Because, you know, if you've got Rangers, and you've got to remember, you're now playing against a better Celtic because Martin O'Neill's getting it from the start. Now, this probably will be Martin O'Neill's last season, but
0: possibly.
1: He'll want to go out with a treble. No, Martin O'Neill. I think that's
0: you'd have thought that Celtic would have made a couple of statement signings, though. Then
1: I'd have thought so.
0: Very, very quiet.
1: Certainly for the Champions League, you know. Yeah. But I've noticed that there hasn't been an awful lot because I've been sitting there, and Ali, you know, probably sitting there with Millwall as well. And West Ham haven't made any signings yet.
0: Well, here's a thing for you, right? West Ham's supposed to be after Conor Barron, £10 million.
1: Yeah.
0: Is he worth £10 million?
1: No.
0: No, absolutely not.
1: No, and I don't want him.
0: No.
1: You know, I don't want him. There's better midfielders down in England that we can get for that, you know. But, yeah, £10 million. Did Aberdeen get a sneaky year with that?
0: No, because it was a development fee. So
1: man.
0: I think he went from here for 600,000 or 400,000, something like that.
1: Of course, he left in a free, did he?
0: He left in a free, yeah. And it was only a development fee he'd be paid. But the thing is,
1: £10 million. How can you justify that?
0: I'm just going to say that, Sandy.
1: Yeah, how many games has he played?
0: He's played about 50 games for Rangers in two seasons. He was injured a lot of the time. And he's won nothing when he's been at Ibrox. And he's forced his way into the Scotland squad. But, I mean,
1: if he's 10 million, then Lewis Ferguson must be about 40 million.
0: Are you reading my mind?
1: Yeah, because
0: I'm looking at that, and I've seen players, some on one of the, I can't remember, it was either Daily Record or the Sun, one of them on a forum, and saying, oh, we could probably get Lewis Ferguson for 7 million.
1: Yeah.
0: And it's what about it? So, yeah, you're still quarter barring for 10 million and getting Lewis Ferguson for 7 million.
1: What Italy's player of the year 2 years ago, right?
0: And still the best player in the World Cup.
1: Aye, there's no way. You're belonging, he's sitting there with Lewis Ferguson. There's no way he's going for 7 million. That guy's added so many zeros on his name, it's unbelievable. The thing is, even talking like Billy Gilmore has been up there about 30, 40 million.
0: Yeah.
1: Right? And Billy Gilmore, I mean, Conor Barron can't tie his shoelaces.
0: No, absolutely,
1: you know?
0: Not.
1: No, I'm sorry. He might have the potential to maybe get there one day, but right at the moment, nah. Not a chance. He made a big mistake. He should have signed another couple of years with Aberdeen and still progressed in Aberdeen because I don't think Rangers done him any good.
0: Well, here's an interesting thing for you as well, that John Souter is out of contract at the end of next season. Local lad, brought up in Inverbervie.
1: Yeah. I would take him.
0: I was just going to ask you.
1: I'd get his brother as well.
0: Yeah, because his brother's
1: 6'9".
0: His brother's been out in line on loan for ages as
1: That's
0: well.
1: That's ridiculous, because he plays for Australia, doesn't
0: he?
1: And
0: he
1: played actually half decent for Australia.
0: I wouldn't hit him on penalties, like, but...
1: No, I wouldn't. Anybody's over 6'5", I mean, I'd have him any day of the week, you know?
0: I think the wages might be a problem. I think it wouldn't be difficult, persuade, because I think Stephen Robinson is a brilliant manager, and what I've heard... from players and from staff and that, how he is and how he motivates players as well.
1: Yeah, and these are the boys in Scotland we need to be playing football.
0: Yeah.
1: They need to take a long, good look at themselves and saying, right, there's a reason I'm not first pick for Scotland because I'm not even first pick for Rangers. So why am I going to ever think I'm going to be getting into that Scotland squad?
0: Well, that's it. And you look at the Scotland, I mean, centre-halves, you've got the guy, Hendry, I'm sorry, Joe Hendry.
1: Joe Hendry, just making him come in.
0: He just appeared.
1: I believe Hendry.
0: The guy Hendry, and then it's who else? We've got McKenna, who's playing in Hungarian league or something.
1: Yeah,
0: like
1: he's
0: that.
1: In one of the Croatian.
0: And then behind that, you've got Hanley and not much else. To be honest,
1: you've got a guy down in Wrexham, Hyam. I actually want to see him play. He actually plays well for Wrexham. He was in the Scotland squad in the World Cup. But
0: yeah,
1: he was just in the backup sort of thing. But I don't know how old he is. But I think he's about 30, so he's not exactly a youngster.
0: Well, there was actual word. Speaking of Wrexham, actual word I've been going for Paul Mullen. And
1: I would take Paul Mullen.
0: He's signed for York, I think, or something like that.
1: What a ridiculous thing to do, Paul.
0: That was word for him. So here's
1: I would take him.
0: The League Cup starting for Aberdeen on Tuesday. What is a successful season for Stephen Robinson then?
1: Right, well, one, he needs to get in the top six.
0: Yeah.
1: And two, if we can get in a cup final, would be cool. I reckon we can. We've always been a good cup team, but I want to get the last stages. To get to the last stages, he's got to miss the two big nuts in the league.
0: Yeah, but I think he's got guys in there now that Brad Lyons, I think, will be a good player. I think Lewis May will be a good player as well. The Yogani, the winger, looks full of energy. Breedle in midfield. You know, all these new players as
1: I
0: well.
1: Think we've got a lot of players that will bed in quick.
0: Yeah.
1: I think that's what he needs.
0: He's looking to bring in a young Irish winger, I think, by all reports. I can't remember the guy's name. But, you know, it's up front.
1: Goalkeeper as well.
0: And goalkeeper, I think maybe need to upgrade a goalkeeper. But I think that if you're playing with Nisbet, the young Moroccan boy, and Olasanya, you probably need somebody else up there as well. One interesting thing is that the young Egyptian guy was playing with number 9 shirt on Saturday. Now, whether he was playing with squad numbers, I remember last season was Yangi was number 9.
1: Yeah.
0: So, I don't know. We'll see what happens there.
1: Did the young guy in midfield, did he go back to Southampton? I can't remember his name. I'm really terrible with my names.
0: I know.
1: But he was a loan again from Southampton.
0: Other loans went back.
1: Other loans went back. Yes. All right.
0: So we've got no incoming loan players this season.
1: So Geiger went back as well.
0: Geiger went back as well.
1: That's a shame.
0: But I think Breedle's an upgrade on Geiger. Yeah. Geiger's a good player, but Breedle is a class player. I've seen him at Albert Cove, but that's how I can judge one. But, you know, we'll see what happens.
1: It's interesting you saying that. What do you see the best for Aberdeen this season? Because I bet there's a lot of fans that think, we can get top three.
0: You never know.
1: And I think we've got... you start the season, you want to win the league. You want to win the league and you want to win all the cups, right? And that's your start of the season.
0: You know why a lot of people are saying that to Sandy? Because you look at Hearts, they've lost a lot of players, they've lost a manager. You look at Motherwell, lost a couple of players, lost a manager. They're going to be involved in Europe.
1: Mm-hmm.
0: And last season, it didn't do us any good in Europe. We struggled after Europe, you know, because we didn't have a big enough squad and we didn't rotate the squad enough. And that's been the old story. So we've got the League Cup, and then we've got the league game start. You hit the ground running against Hearts. Last season, we went out to Tynecastle after playing two friendlies. They'd been playing League Cup, and they set up upon us. So, anyway, we'll hopefully come back here on Friday and saying, that's a great win that was.
1: Just want to be better than we were last year.
0: Absolutely.
1: That's what we want to be.
0: Absolutely. What am I going to end with? Will I end with a little bit of the Beatles?
1: Oh, that'll be nice, yeah.
0: Or will we go to... No, that's too long. That's too long. That's too long. We spoke too much. Yes, I think we'll maybe go...
1: We spoke too much. Never. Never. I don't believe that.
0: Anyway, we'll be back on Friday.
1: And here's Blur too. Song to you by Blur.
0: It's getting that way, actually. We'll be back on Friday with more food talk. And Sandy will maybe have some updates on the McDonald's menu as well. Take care, folks. Bye-bye.
1: Bye.

0: Sky News Centre at 9. It's thought more than 2,700 people may have died from heat-related causes in England and Wales this year. The Met Office is among researchers who've made the estimate following the hot weather in May and June. Our health correspondent, Ashish Joshi, says we need to get used to extreme temperatures.
1: Summers are set to get hotter, longer. The deaths are set to rise. And according to the experts, extreme heat is the most dangerous kind of extreme weather. So the warning is we need to prepare. We need to prepare our infrastructure, our hospitals, and looking after the most vulnerable.
0: Meanwhile, there's a warning. Parts of the UK are at exceptional risk of wildfires. It comes as 13 people have died in Spain, including a 93-year-old British woman, when flames tore through thousands of acres. John Upton, who lives in the Andalusia region, says the fires spread quickly.
2: This has gone through in, I would say, 4 hours. It went from us getting evacuated here, where it was over the back of the house there, to being, I was at the bar, thought, well, I can go to the bar, let everything die down, and then, boom, it was through. It was in front of the bar.
0: More than 20 people are still in a critical condition in Bangkok after a huge fire at a pub there killed at least 27 people. Many of the victims were found in the bathrooms at the back of the venue after struggling to escape. Jurassic Park star Sam Neill has died, aged 78. His family say his death was sudden and unexpected, having recently been given the all-clear from cancer. Teenagers in England heading to university this autumn are being urged to get a meningitis B vaccine after an outbreak in Kent left two people dead. Bookings at pharmacies open from today for Year 13 pupils aged 17 and 18. And England fullback Reece James says the squad is ready.
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0: From the Sky News Centre at 10. The heat waves in May and June led to 2,700 deaths across England and Wales. That's according to experts, who warn excess heat is now the most dangerous form of extreme weather facing the planet. The Home Secretary is expected to set out changes to the law later in order to deport Rochdale grooming gang leader Shabir Ahmed. The 73-year-old was released from prison this month after serving 14 years of a 22-year sentence for 30 child rape offences. Catherine Atkinson is the victims minister.
1: This government would like him not to be in this country, and they have been focused on exploring how to achieve that. If it needs legislative changes, if it needs that kind of change, then that is what people are focused on delivering.
0: A faulty air conditioning unit is thought to be the cause of a deadly fire at a bar in Thailand. 27 people have died and dozens more have been injured in Bangkok. Two men have died after going into the sea to help two children in trouble at a beach near Hartlepool. The children are safe, but the men were pronounced dead shortly after being brought out of the water. Sam Neill, best known for starring in Jurassic Park and Peaky Blinders, has died aged 78. His family say he passed away surrounded by loved ones in Sydney, but that his death was sudden and unexpected. He'd been diagnosed with blood cancer 4 years ago, but recently got the all clear. Speaking in 2023, he said he was grateful for the global support.
2: What was slightly annoying was that the story was sort of cancer. And really, the other half of the story is remission. It was very warming and surprising to get so many lovely messages of support and so on from all around the world.
0: And a quarter of us say we've forgotten to cancel a subscription we no longer
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0: Excess heat is now the most dangerous form of extreme weather in the UK. It follows a report which suggests the heat waves in May and June resulted in 2,700 deaths across England and Wales. GP Dr. Sonia Adesara says society needs to adapt quickly.
1: I've had mothers calling me saying that they're in the top flat of a top building. They can't get the temperature to cool down. They're worried about their babies overheating. So we have to be doing more to making sure that everyone has accessible cool spaces to go to during the daytime.
0: Authorities in southern Spain say a deadly wildfire has now been contained after it swept through thousands of acres of land in the Andalusia region. A 93-year-old British woman is among 13 people killed. Police are continuing to question a 28-year-old man on suspicion of murdering Anne Widdecombe. The former Conservative minister and later Reform UK spokeswoman was found dead at her home in Hator on Dartmoor on Thursday morning. The Home Secretary is expected to set out changes to the law later in order to deport Rochdale grooming gang leader Shabir Ahmed. The 73-year-old was recently released from prison after serving 14 years of a 22-year sentence for multiple child rape offences. Shadow Home Secretary Chris Philp is concerned Pakistan won't take him back.
2: I think we should use visa sanctions to the threat of stopping issuing any new visas to Pakistani citizens wanting to come here, and secondly, cutting off overseas aid to make sure Pakistan takes back Shabir Ahmed and any other citizen we try to deport. And by the way, that approach should apply to all countries, not just Pakistan.
0: The UK has issued new sanctions on Russian cyber networks. The government says it's targeted 24 individuals and groups it says have carried out destructive operations across Europe. And Jurassic Park star Sam Neill has died aged 78 in Sydney. That's the latest. I'm Tanya Snuggs.
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1: Shmoo FM. Experts say people need to take climate change seriously, suggesting heat-related deaths could rival cold-related ones. Researchers claim more than 2,700 people in England and Wales died from illnesses linked to the hot weather in May and June. Report co-author Dr. Claire Barnes says heat waves are the most dangerous kind of extreme weather.
2: We know for a fact that the number of people dying during heat waves will continue to increase as long as the number and the intensity of heat waves continue to increase. And that will continue to be the case as long as we keep putting fossil fuels into the atmosphere and keep increasing global warming.
1: Meanwhile, parts of the UK are at exceptional risk of wildfires as the third heat wave of the year continues this week. It comes as 13 people, including a 93-year-old British woman, have died in fires in southern Spain. The Home Secretary is expected to announce changes to the Immigration Act so a Rochdale grooming gang leader can be deported to Pakistan. 73-year-old Shabir Ahmed was recently released from prison after serving 14 years for multiple child sex offences. A former top civil servant sacked over the Peter Mandelson vetting scandal is launching a legal challenge. Sir Ollie Robbins says he's requesting a judicial review of Sir Keir Starmer's decision to fire him, arguing it was unlawful. Kylie Minogue and Richard E. Grant are among the stars paying tribute to New Zealand actor Sam Neill, who's died aged 78. The family of the Jurassic Park and Peaky Blinders star say his death was sudden and unexpected. Film critic Larushka Ivanzadeh says his performances showed range and versatility.
3: Audiences really trusted him because he wasn't pushing for a performance. He wasn't flashy. He just had that integrity and authenticity of performance. And I think that's what viewers really responded to and really trusted in him.
1: And the film Michael, based on the life of Michael Jackson, has become the first biopic to surpass the $1 billion milestone at the worldwide box office. I'm Tanya Snuggs.
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2: Counter-terror police are now leading the murder investigation into the death of the former Conservative MP Anne Widdecombe. We're told it's because new information and evidence have come to light after the Reform UK spokeswoman was attacked on Wednesday afternoon. A 28-year-old white British man was detained in Rotherham in South Yorkshire on Saturday night. Our reporter Gareth Barlow has been reading a statement from counter-terrorism policing.
3: Specialist officers have been working alongside colleagues in Devon and Cornwall Police. The man in custody has since been rearrested on suspicion of commission, preparation or instigation of acts of terrorism.
2: New security powers are being used to proscribe Iran's Islamic Revolutionary Guard Corps. The government says its identified activity linked to the IRGC involving threats to life and intimidation on UK soil. Experts claim excess heat is the most dangerous form of extreme weather as people are urged to take seriously. It's claimed the hot temperatures in May and June may have led to 2,700 deaths in England and Wales. Emma Howard-Boyd, who chairs the National Heat Risk Commission, says we can prevent people from dying in future.
4: We need to move away from an emergency response into a national strategic response, looking at how every department and government at every level can build in an upgrade that takes account of cooling options.
2: Changes to the Immigration Act are expected to be announced today to allow for the ringleader of a Rochdale grooming gang to be deported. The Home Secretary wants to close a loophole so that he can be sent back to Pakistan. And India have thrashed England by 270 runs in the historic first women's test match to be played at Lord's. The home side resumed this morning with four wickets remaining, but the tourists wrapped up the game before lunch. That's the latest from the Sky News Centre. I'm Tanya Snuggs.
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0: That was Mamas and Papas with California Dream, and you are listening to the Stay Well, Stay Connected show on Shmoo FM. And a very good, I was going to say afternoon, but we're not quite in the afternoon yet. It's a very good morning. I have some guests in the studio today. I have the lovely Darren Smith, my colleague, my compadre, my partner in crime from the Wellbeing team. Say hello, Darren.
1: Hello.
0: Oh, it helps if I put your mic up.
2: Hello.
0: Here we go. And I've also got the wonderful Andrine Craig, who is our Healthy Communities Manager from Sport Aberdeen. Do you want to say hello, Andrine?
3: Hi, Hayley.
0: Hello. You're live on Shmoo, so please do not swear. They're looking very, very worried about this, but we're going to be fine. I'm going to keep an eye on you and I'm going to look after you on our show. So if you're new to our show, the Stay Well, Stay Connected show, we are on the second Monday of every single month and we talk about all things health and well-being, keeping connected in your communities and keeping happy, healthy, active and everything in between. So we have these lovely people in the studio with me today and we are going to be talking about all things falls prevention. In particular, we're going to be talking about the Stand Up to Falls. I was going to say the program project, what would you call it?
2: An initiative.
0: Initiative, that's great. And we're going to talk about that and have a whole episode of our show dedicated to Stand Up to Falls. You're very, very privileged. Not many people get that here.
2: Thank you. We're grateful.
0: So, Darren, why don't you tell me a little bit about yourself? Tell me about your role. I'm just going to do a Cilla Black thing there. What's your name? Where do you come from? But a little bit about you and what you do in terms of Stand Up to Falls.
2: I'm Darren Smith. I'm a wellbeing coordinator. I work in the Aberdeen City Health and Social Care Partnership. The wider team is Transformation and Strategy, but our team is the wellbeing team. And one of our remits, our main remit is quality of life for older adults. And obviously falls and falls prevention fits into that nicely. Simply because falls have such a big impact on somebody's quality of life.
0: Certainly does.
2: So that's one. And that's why we've created Andrine and myself, Stand Up to Falls.
0: Very good, very good. And Andrine, what about yourself? Tell us a little bit about you and your role.
3: Yeah, so I work with the Healthy Communities team at Sport Aberdeen. And we are the kind of local leisure trust, working across Aberdeen City on a range of programmes and venues and activities. But within the Healthy Communities team, we do a lot of work to support older adults, people living with a long-term health condition, an injury or an illness, to find some physical activity that will help them keep well and socially connected and enjoy the benefits of keeping active. So the brilliant team that I work with do a lot of kind of programmes and classes and activities that can help people with their strength and their balance. Lots of things that can help people to have the confidence to keep moving, to keep getting out there, to keep walking. And again, I suppose links into why we're here as part of Stand Up to Falls, really.
0: Fantastic. Yeah. And we've worked with yourself, Andrine, for many, many years as well. So it's great to have you both in the studio today. So before we get going into everything, I also like to ask people how their weekends have been before they come in the studio. So how's your weekends been? Give me a highlight of your week so far. Something that's been a highlight for you.
2: Gone blank.
0: What's been a highlight in your work so far, Darren? This week or last week?
2: I really like doing the Confidence to Cook with the guys sessions. Mm-hmm. And that's just stopped. And that's at Grey Hope.
0: Fantastic.
2: That's really good fun. I love food anyway, so all that helps.
0: I always like to get a message from Darren every other night saying what you've picked up from the supermarket, what you're having for tea, what you've been baking. I'm yet to taste anything. So still waiting, Andrine. It's hopefully maybe
2: I think it looks better than it tastes. What I do.
0: You're selling your cooking, that's for sure. Andrine, what about you? What's been a highlight in your work the last couple of weeks?
3: Actually, I've just been with one of our social walking groups this morning. Ah. Lovely, gorgeous autumnal morning. So it's
0: such
3: nice
0: good
3: to
0: walking
3: be out
0: weather
3: there.
0: Just
3: yeah,
0: now.
3: Yeah, to see the sun shining and the leaves starting to turn. And yeah. Can't help but make you smile. So
0: love it, love good. It. So as I say, we're going to be talking about all things Stand Up to Falls. But before we get into all the nitty gritty, we're going to have one more song. And this is Sabrina Carpenter with Manchild.
4: Oh boy.

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1: All right, that was Sabrina Carpenter with Manchild, and you are listening to the Stay Well, Stay Connected show on Shmoo FM. So if you missed the beginning there, we have two lovely guests in the studio with us today. We've got Darren Smith from our lovely wellbeing team, and we've got Andrine Craig from Sport Aberdeen. And we are talking about all things falls prevention on today's show. So we're going to get things started by just getting a little bit of background information, Darren, from yourself. So I want to know all about the stats, the numbers, what it's telling us. So that kind of sets the scene for your work in falls intervention. So off you go.
2: Okay, it falls to me, does it?
1: It falls to you, Darren.
2: Ho, ho, ho, pun.
1: Heavy is the head.
2: Okay, a little bit of background around falls. In the UK, 30% of people over 65 and 50% of people over 80 fall at least once a year. So that's really quite a high number. It can cause injury, pain, and distress. And a loss of confidence and independence, and this can lead to a lower quality of life.
1: So would you say that it's really only really frail people or infirm people that fall, or is there a bit in between?
2: No, not at all. Mm-hmm. As we said, that one in three people over 65, and there are plenty of them in decent health, will have a fall.
1: Yeah.
2: Obviously, falls is quite a complex situation. It's, you know, it's not just one thing that causes a fall, and you've got accidents as well.
1: Yeah.
2: Which you kind of foresee. However, it's true that our risk of falling increases as we age, so that's where we get the 50% of people over 80 will fall at least once a year. So what we're really saying around about Stand Up to Falls is have a plan of what to do if you do fall, because the chances are you will have a fall.
1: Yeah, yeah. And I suppose as we're getting into the winter months as well, this information is just as important.
2: Yes.
1: as it is 365 days of the year. But yes, having a plan in place about what
2: preparation.
1: To do.
2: Preparation. And not just the plan also includes things like preparing for bad weather as well, which we know we're going to get in Scotland. So maybe not having to go out of the house in bad weather. So maybe just being stocked up in foods that are non-perishable.
1: Yes.
2: Tins of soup and pasta, that type of thing.
1: Be prepared.
2: Yeah. However, experts believe that the vast majority of falls could be prevented with fairly modest changes to our lifestyle in homes. And that's how we ended up with our little wee booklet, Stand Up to Falls. We've got some top tips in it, which will be coming up. I think Andrine or myself will be, we'll be saying some of the top tips. And that'll be hopefully to prevent a fall or minimise the consequences of a fall.
1: I was at, sorry to jump in, I was at a sheltered housing complex a couple of days ago. We were speaking about falls and there was a couple of ladies there and they were like, oh yes, I have loads of falls in my house, Liz. And I was looking at their feet and I was like, what kind of slippers do you wear around your house by any chance? Oh, just wear it. It's the ones with the open
3: backless slippers.
1: Oh no. I had an ongoing argument with my grandma when she was here about her slippers and she did not want to give them up. But I tell you, her falls did increase the more she wore them. And rugs. Rugs.
3: Yep.
1: We don't have rugs in the house.
2: No. Good. All in the checklist.
1: Yes. Oh, well. See, I've been doing my homework. I'm very prepared for not having a fall.
2: A lot of the things, actually, is, you know, it's not rocket science.
1: No. As you say, it's modest changes that you can make.
2: Yeah.
1: And
2: the Stand Up to Falls intervention, or we call it, or initiative, is really just a light touch conversation around falls prevention that we'll have. Nice, cosy, only takes about 10-15 minutes sometimes, and we're just very person centred around that person. And have they had a fall? Are they worried about a fall? And then some of the simple things that you can do that we talked about lifestyle change that can help to minimise that risk.
1: Yes, and that's what we like. It's not about making massive changes, just little wee changes you can make that's going to greatly increase your quality of life and hopefully reduce your risk of fall as well. So we're going to get into that falls plan, and I'm going to make a falls plan. Everybody's going to make a falls plan by the end of this. So let's have a quick song. Let's go for Duran Duran, Hungry Like the Wolf.

0: You are listening to Stay Well, Stay Connected on Shmoo FM, and that was Duran Duran with Hungry Like the Wolf. Good song. I like a bit of Duran Duran on the radio. So, as we have what we're saying earlier on there, we are talking about falls prevention, and now we're getting into a little bit about the risks, so how to reduce your risks of a fall. So, Andrine, what would be your top tips on how people can reduce a fall?
1: Ooh, some top tips, yeah. So, we've collected a kind of range of some of the top tips that can help people reduce their risk of falls, and some of these sort of pieces of information might be things that you find useful now, but they might be things that you find useful sort of further down the line as well. So yeah, when we're out and about running our falls awareness sessions, these are some of the things that we generally tend to chat to people about, and we've collected these top tips ourselves through some of the experience that we have with our colleagues and the work that we do, but with our volunteer falls ambassadors who have amazing experience, mm-hmm. and our sort of NHS colleagues at the our physio and occupational therapy colleagues who have had a real input into designing some of the work, so that we're given the
0: so they're tried, best advice tried we can. And tested
1: tried
0: that's
1: and
0: what we
1: tested.
0: Like to that, hear
1: yeah that's the way of saying
2: evidence
1: it.
2: Based
0: yes yeah. evidence based approach.
1: So general advice, you mentioned it earlier actually, Hayley, wearing good fitting footwear, and that's not just when you're out and about, that's when you're at home too. Mm-hmm. So having things like sort of footwear and slippers that fit well, and that we're not going to slip out of or trip up of, things like minimising having rugs or cables or any sort of trip hazards in and around the house is a really important one as well. General things that we might all do already that we don't realise have a link to our balance, but having a regular eye test, looking after your eyes, getting your eyes tested. I think we're all eligible for a free eye test every couple of years, so taking up that opportunity to do that, keeping our glasses clean regularly. I don't know about you, Darren, but I feel like mine are filthy all of the time, but keeping them clean so that we can see where we're going is a really important thing. And equally, looking after our hearing as well, getting a hearing check, because changes in our hearing can be a bit disorientating and can impact our balance as well. Making sure we look after our feet, don't ignore any kind of pain that we have. Looking after our toenails and making sure we've got good circulation in our feet is really helpful. And again, thinking about our diet, that's also quite an important one too. Making sure that we are having a good balanced diet, but thinking about having sort of calcium-rich diet as well is
0: also
1: really
0: just
1: helpful.
0: Actually remembering to eat
1: and to keep
0: hydrated and
1: hydration.
0: Keep, all that energy in you. Because I know myself, if I've taken a bit longer to have breakfast in the morning and I've only been running on coffee, and that's not the best thing to do, I'll go and I'll be like, oh, a bit lightheaded, a bit disorientated. So making sure you've got plenty in your tummy. And
1: making sure you're eating regularly and keeping hydrated as well. And that does include, having some water and things as well throughout the day. I'm a cup of tea person, so I like lots of cups of tea. But actually making sure that we get some water in there as well is really important for keeping us hydrated. Sometimes it can feel like the last thing we want to do, because then the more fluid we intake, the more we're getting up and down and paying visits to the bathroom. But but it is important to keep ourselves hydrated.
0: Mm-hmm. Fantastic. So you're saying these tips that you've got, so is this all part of a leaflet? Is it some resources that people have that they can access?
1: Yeah, so we information's available. I suppose we have a webpage, a Stand Up to Falls webpage that people can search for online, and all the information is there. But we've collected it all into a really handy little booklet. So as you said, it's all that kind of tried and tested useful information. And what we wanted to do was put it together in one place so that it was easily accessible for people. So we have those leaflets and we hand them out quite regularly when we're running our Stand Up to Falls awareness sessions.
0: Yeah, I think we're going to talk a little bit about how to get in touch with you all at the end. But it's good to know that there's a resource that you can, because I think people might hear this today and they'll go home and they'll go, oh, what was it they said about that? What is it they said? So we'll make sure at the end to let people know how they can reduce those risks of falls.
1: Definitely.
0: And as you say, they're not, it's nothing laborious that you have to do. It's nothing that's going to
1: tricky.
0: Drastically.
1: Simple things.
0: Yeah.
1: If you get up to the bathroom in the night, pop the light on rather than thinking where to go. If you do have a fall and you wear a community alarm or you've got your phone with you, get in touch with someone. You're not bothering anyone. They'll come and lend you a hand. think those are the key absolutely. Things. Yeah.
0: We got those the motion sensored lights for our lobby.
1: They're so good
0: because my little one was always like, I can't go through. It's dark. I can't do it myself. I was like, well, we've got. And now he thinks it's funny because he'll go through and he's like, oh, I'm putting all these lights on by magic, and I'm like, oh, just go back to bed. Go back. There's lots of things. There's lots of tools. There's lots of resources. There's lots of equipment now that can help people to reduce these risks.
2: Yeah, I think with the light thing at night, they're scared to disrupt somebody else.
0: Yes.
2: And that's the worst thing ever because you need your lights need to be on. That's one of the things. My folks now are getting quite old, so even though before it gets dark, I start putting all the lights on. Mm-hmm. And of course, they're looking at me as if to say, like, you know, it's not dark yet. And we're like, no, you need.
0: I'd be getting there. You're running my light bill up.
2: You need good light to see where you're going and see what's in front of you.
0: You certainly do. So, lots of tips there that you.

0: All right, that was Billy Idol with White Wedding. That song always reminds me of the film The Wedding Singer. It's one of my favourite films of all time.
1: Never seen it.
0: Gasps.
1: Is it an 80s thing? Like the
0: Adam Sandler.
1: Breakfast Club and all that.
0: There's seen The Wedding Singer? No. Darren, you would love The Wedding Singer.
1: I like horrors.
0: Well, it's definitely not a horror, but I would. Oh, if you're gonna pledge anything to me by the end of the show, it's that you're gonna watch The Wedding Singer at some point
1: by the weekend.
0: Thank you.
1: I
0: it's all
1: easy.
0: You. It's your.
1: It's my genre, is it? I'm really young, folks. I'm really young.
0: He's 21 tomorrow.
1: 32.
0: Little white lies don't have. Anyway, so we are still live. We are on the Stay Well, Stay Connected show on Shmoo FM, and we are talking all things falls prevention. So we were just talking a little bit there about the risks, or how to reduce your risks of falls, I should say. And we're going through a few tips and tricks on things that you can introduce to your life to help reduce that risk of fall. So now what we're going to talk about, and we're going

0: try and do this through the media of radio to visualise these exercises. So you'll just have to put your creative hats on at home, yes. guys, and bear with us. But we're going to be talking about the Super Six exercises. So can you tell me a little bit about what that all involves?
1: Well, Andrine and I, because we come as a pair, we're like bookends.
0: Yes.
1: We go. we'll try and go through the evidence-based Super Six exercises, yes. that have been around for a little bit while. And they do, they work. So mm-hmm. it's one of these things that, you know, if you can build them into your daily routine, perfect. And it doesn't have to be done all at once. Can be done individually, and things like you know, when you're got ad breaks between TV and stuff like that, that's a great time to start doing
0: popping
1: a little bit of exercise
0: on.
1: Up and about, because mm-hmm. you don't want to be sitting for too long. So will we go through these six exercises and we'll try and describe them?
0: We start from the very beginning.
1: Okay, so the sit to stand. So as it says, essentially you'll be sitting on the front of your chair where you're feet hip-width apart. You lean slightly forward and then you push through your heels and you slowly stand up. Now, you can use your hands if you need to on the mm-hmm. chair. It's always better with an armless chair, mm-hmm. but if it's there, that's fine if you need that. And then you reverse that by making sure you feel the chair behind your
0: yes.
1: legs, but your calves, and then you lower yourself gently back down again, and you can repeat them up to 10 times if you're obviously new to exercise. Obviously, you know, just do a few until you feel comfortable with it, get used to it. Mm-hmm. But as I said, you can do these individually, you can do them all together, or you can do as much and build up. So I will then hand you over to the heel raises to Andrine.
2: So the next couple of exercises that we'll run through are heel raises and our toe raises. They're great ones that you can do, you know, maybe when you're sort of standing in the kitchen, you're waiting for the kettle to boil, that sort of thing. We'd always advise doing them where you've got something that you can just rest your hands on. Mm. So we're doing these exercises in a kind of standing up position, but maybe with that worktop there, just so that we've got it there for balance if we need it. And so with these ones, there's sort of two. The first one, we're going to stand up nice and tall, always, as much as we can, doing these exercises. If we can have good posture, that really helps. So standing up nice and tall, looking straight ahead, and with our feet sort of hip width apart, and then just with our hands on that worktop for support, we're going to slowly lift up our heels so that we're raising up towards our toes, trying to keep the weight over your big toe if you can, because that's where the biggest base of support is in your feet. So you're just lifting your heels up gradually onto your toes, and then lowering it slowly back down. And for those, again, we can do it kind of up to 10 times.
0: So thinking like you're trying to reach up into a cupboard,
2: yeah,
0: and coming down
2: that
0: again.
2: Sort yeah. of thing. Mm-hmm. Yeah, you're just gradually going up. Absolutely mm-hmm. that. You're coming up onto your toes. It's challenging your balance a little bit. Mm-hmm. It's making the muscles in your calves work a wee bit and round your ankles. But those are all useful muscles to have if we do feel ourselves having a wobble.
0: Yes.
2: Or we're going to have a fall. And then while we're in that same position, we can do our toe raises, because it's very similar, keeping our feet hip width apart. And we're just going to this time lift our toes up so that our weight shifts over onto our heels just ever so slightly, keeping our hands on the worktop or the back of a chair, whatever we're using for a little bit of support there, only as far as is comfortable and we feel like we're still okay balance-wise, and then coming back down. And we can do that 5 times as well.
0: Super.
1: Yeah, perfect. And all you did 2 exercises together, the heel raises and the heel toes, because heel raises and the toe raises. And I'll do the heel toe stand and the heel toe walk in, because again,
0: like
1: they're
0: bit,
1: very similar.
0: It sounds like a bit of line dance. I'll do the heel toe heel toe cross.
1: So again, as Andrine said, you stand tall and you can hold on to a chair, back of a chair, or your side of your kitchen sink or counter. And what you do is you place one foot in front of the other, so your feet are in a straight line. You look straight ahead, and then you balance for 10 seconds. And you can take your hand off just to challenge your balance a little bit more. But if you feel obviously unsafe, you always have that hand back on for safety. And you can progress from there to do the walking. So you would then just take your back foot in front of your front foot, again in a straight line. And again, hand for support if need be, standing tall. And you can walk a little bit. You can do a little bit of locomotion, as they
0: say. Yes, yeah. In my head, I'm trying to think of a song to go with each of them, and that was kind of that or the...
1: Do the locomotion.
0: Yeah, do the locomotion or a conga, something in a line, walking, yeah. Walk the line! Walk the line!
2: Yes. Where is it?
1: Yeah.
0: That should have come to me a lot quicker. That's awful.
1: So that would be exercise 4 and 5.
0: Yeah.
1: And the last one is, again, a very good one to challenge your balance. Andrine?
2: Yeah, so our sixth exercise of the Super Six is our one leg stand or our one leg balance, and that's really just as it says on the tin. We're gonna still be in a position where we have something, the worktop, the back of a sturdy chair for support. And we're standing up nice and tall, keeping our knees soft though, we're not locking our legs out or our joints out too much. And we're looking straight ahead, and all we're gonna do is just lift one foot off the ground a little bit so that we're transferring our balance onto the other leg, in essence. Holding that for up to 10 seconds if we can. If we do feel confident and comfortable, then we can maybe take our hands off as we balance, but we wouldn't encourage anybody to do that if they don't feel comfortable doing that. You're still going to get benefit from the exercise if you keep your hands on for support. And then once you've done that, you can repeat with the other leg. Those of us who've, you know, who maybe feel our balance is still okay, we can be doing that as we're brushing our teeth and doing other things.
0: Yeah.
2: But because it's never too early, I think they say, to exercise either. You know, I think some of the research, do we lose up to 7% of our muscle strength every decade from the age of 30, I think it is. So for all of us, you know, starting doing some of these little things as part of our daily routine.
1: These exercises are great for office workers as well.
0: Yeah. I was just thinking that actually, because my husband, he works in an office and he's got a very sedentary job. He's sat at the desk all the time. And I always say to him, like, there's no movement, and they're not getting the blood flow through to the legs and to all the bits and pieces that you need to get going. So I'm gonna send them home. I'll be like, right, take this into your office, get them all doing it on my behalf, thank you.
2: Yes.
0: So I'm sure we're gonna have people that will say, I don't have time to do all that. So if there was one or two exercises from that list that you would say, yep, they're the number one ones to properly give a go to help reduce your risk of falls, what do you think they would be?
2: Ooh, I think my favourite's got to be the sit to stand.
0: Mm-hmm.
2: And I think it's the ones that our sort of physiotherapy and occupational therapy colleagues always recommend as well. You know, I think if we don't argue too much on that one, no. I think it is a good one.
1: Keeping your legs strong.
2: Yeah, absolutely. And it's good because it's replicating some of the movement we do all the time in and out of the chair, in and out of the car, mm-hmm. on and off the bus. We're going up and down like that really regularly. So it's great to keep practicing that.
1: A couple
2: that
1: of buzzwords, functionality, and they mimic activities of daily living, don't they?
2: Yes. Absolutely.
0: Yeah, so. Yeah. And when people are doing these exercises, should they feel a little bit warmer, a bit not breathless, but they're just, if I'm thinking of somebody doing it, would they be, and they went, oh, it's quite warm doing that. That's normal, isn't it? Yeah.
1: To feel safety first.
0: Yes.
1: But after that, challenge yourself a little bit.
0: Super.
1: There's always a little wee sort of prerequisites before you exercise. Just mm-hmm. make sure that you are fit to exercise. So having a wee chat with your GP. And just simple things about having a sturdy chair next to you or a table, something that you can hang on to support. And make sure your clothing and your shoes are appropriate for exercise. But you will feel a little bit of... mm-hmm. If you haven't done it and you're new to it, you will find a little bit of what they call DOMS, which is muscle soreness, the next day. But it will go. Mm-hmm. It will, and the more you do it, the less you'll have. So you can start little and then build up, and then we do recommend that you do these six exercises about 3 times a week.
0: Fantastic.
1: And never hold your breath.
0: That's just a way to say breathe.
1: Yeah, breathe normally.
2: Remember to breathe.
1: Always helps. Yeah.
2: And if you do, you know, if you do feel maybe a wee bit of chest pain, a bit of breathlessness, mm-hmm. a bit of lightheadedness, then just stop.
0: Yes.
2: You know,
1: absolutely.
2: It's just about doing what you can. Yeah, absolutely. What you can.
0: Fantastic. So I think the main point I've picked up from that is keep as mobile as possible and consider doing those balance exercises on a regular basis.
2: Yeah.
1: Absolutely. Body's meant to move.
0: Yes.
2: It is. And I think these enhance, you know, lots of us will do a bit of walking as part of our daily life, whether that's to the shops, to the bus, to, you know, or to work. But doing a little bit of these exercises, it helps sort of challenge and develop your strength and balance. It just enhances that.
0: Super.
2: After that too.
0: Right, well, we're going to have another song, and then we're going to get on to what to do if you do have a fall, because inevitably it will happen, you know, in your future. Hope it doesn't, but we're going to talk a little bit about what to do if it does happen. But before that, let's have another song, and this is Status Quo with Rockin' All Over the World.

0: All right, that was Status Quo with Rockin' All Over the World. We are coming to the end. Couldn't you believe it's you know, we were just saying there, it's always a quick hour when you're talking away and you don't realise how quick it's going. But we've got not too much longer to go, but we've got still some really important information that we need to pass on as well. So we've talked a little bit about tips. We've talked a little bit about some exercises that you can do. Now we're going to talk a little bit about what to do if and when you have a fall. So what would be your advice here?
1: Plan. Plan for a fall, and don't wait for it to happen. It's all about prevention. The fear of falling as well, especially as you get older, or if you've had a wee trip, can lead to anxiety and avoiding doing any movement. We talked about how important exercise is, and that's why it's important to keep moving. Because it can, as we said, weaken your muscles, and that will increase a fall's risk. So a little bit of a recap. It's really important and crucial to stay active and mobile. And then around the plan... Oh, sorry, I'm tapping, tapping the desk.
0: It's so important. We're really to emphasise it, but at the same time, don't touch the desk.
1: Yeah. So recap. It's really important that you don't have a fall. So creating that.
0: It's just very passionate about falls prevention. That's all.
2: Drum roll.
0: I know.
1: Sorry, folks.
0: Don't worry.
1: So we're creating that falls plan, and there's quite a few little wee things that you need to look for, when you consider about having a wee falls plan, and the things to consider should include. How about if you can't get up from a fall? We ask that question as. What happens if you have a fall? And they would say, oh, just get up and I would speak to, or they would just said I'd go and phone somebody. And I says, well, what happened if you can't get to the phone, and you're immobile? So you've got to think about that. You might not be able to move. Again, consider who can help. Is it going to be a neighbour, loved ones? How do you get in touch with them? Community alarm is one thing we'll talk about. And can the person that you might that you live with, are they able to assist? Are they actually physically able to assist you? And also know the rest and wait plan, which is call for help, keep warm and keep moving. That's the rest and wait plan. Call for help, keep warm and keep moving. And we do have a lot of wee tips. If you're unsure about that, you can contact your occupational therapist or physiotherapist at CARS. But we'll talk about that maybe a little bit. We'll give them a number.
0: Super.
1: A little bit as a roundup. So maybe looking at a few things around some top tips, Andreen. So what's in our little wee plan and what we can prepare for. I'll hand it over to you.
2: Yeah, so I think... I guess even if we do find ourselves having a fall and we think that actually we're okay, we can get up, it's almost good to just to check ourselves, you know, because it can give ourselves a bit of a shock. You know, I know when I've done it before, the first thing you want to do is try and jump back onto your feet. You like it didn't happen. And actually, you know, take a little minute, have a wee think, am I okay? Where am I? Is everything all right? Does everything feel all right? And then, you know, get yourself ready to get up. But if you find that you're maybe a little bit stuck, or you've got a wee bit of an injury, and you're not as able to get up, then as Darren said, if you have a community alarm, then use it. If you have your phone handy, things like having your mobile phone with you. You know, we all say, where is it? Well, it's always with us. But it's often downstairs when we're upstairs and vice versa. So, you know, thinking about those things, how would we maybe get a wee message to somebody if we needed to?
0: Those smartwatches are really handy for that, isn't it? Like if they don't have, if you don't have your phone on you, at least you've got something that you can contact people. Yeah,
2: I know. And there's lots of different little bits of technology and things that are available as well. So you know, it's really good to have a think about that. You know, if anybody needed it, our colleagues at Bonacore Care with our telecare have got amazing, you know,
0: so much stuff now.
2: So much stuff now, and it can be. Things that integrate into the sort of tech that you have in your own home. You know, it doesn't have to be anything super different. So yeah, having your phone handy, thinking about how you would raise the alarm. If you are sort of down for a little while, what we don't want to do is move anything that might be injured, but if you can keep moving a little bit, you know, mm-hmm. that helps keep you warm, it keeps your circulation and things going. That is really important. If you're in an area, if you're in the bathroom, but you can pull a towel down from the rail to help keep yeah. yourself warm, those sorts of things. Because sometimes actually that's probably, if it is a fall in the home, the bathroom can be one of the most common mm-hmm. places, and it's the smallest room in the house and you can find
0: it's
2: yourself a wee bit stuck.
0: It's everything.
2: Yeah, those sorts of things. If there's anything you can do to keep yourself warm, that's super. Really helpful.
1: Yeah.
0: So, yes, so we were just speaking about a little bit of plan there. So you mentioned about community alarm as well. So people aren't aware of what community alarm is. How could we best describe that to people? Because I'm sure there will be some people go, what's that?
1: Well, I'm actually trying to get community alarms from my folks. Mm. So essentially, it can be different ways. There's two different ways I think it happens. You can either go to a main switchboard.
0: Yes.
1: And then they can get the help, or it can go to an actual loved one.
0: Yes.
1: It might be close by. Mm-hmm, mm-hmm. But the little pendants themselves can either be worn around the wrist or the neck. Is that right?
0: Yeah, wrist, neck. I remember I was at the roadshow that we were at on Wednesday. They were showing us all the adaptations of the pendant as well. So, like, they've got now a thing that if somebody's got dexterity issues, they've got something that you can put over the pendant. So, there's so much now that you can.
2: So many things.
0: You can help, that you can have to just make life a bit easier. And as I say, if you don't have somebody nearby, at least you could get in touch with Community Alarm and they could sort you out
1: yeah,
0: as well.
1: Yeah, I think
0: with that.
1: The Community Alarm is one of the yeah. first. If you don't have anybody there, you know, living with you, mm-hmm. I think that's the big thing. Or if you're loss of hearing, my dad's quite deaf, so if
0: yes.
1: my mum. Something, you know, they might not be able to hear if mm-hmm. the calls for help and stuff. So mm-hmm. all of that's why it's so important to plan, not just things like that, but also just things around your house to avoid that trip.
0: Mm-hmm.
1: Maybe do it. We've got a great little checklist in the booklet
0: oh.
1: that takes you around room by room.
0: I like that.
1: And then you can have a little wee look to make sure there's not a trip hazards there
0: yeah.
1: or there's anything that you think actually that might prevent
0: mm-hmm.
1: this, that or the other. So the booklet is very, very useful. It went viral when we first oh. put it out. No, but there's also contact points in the back as well. We've
0: That's
1: got
0: really
1: contacts
0: helpful.
1: For
0: yeah.
1: Bonacore Care, Telecare. As you said, they've got lots of stuff there and they've got their website as well. We've got cars and they can help you with your rehabilitation, but also handy tips through their occupational therapy and their physiotherapy services. We've got a website, Stand Up to Falls website, that's hosted by Sport Aberdeen, and that's got a lot of wee tips, top tips and stuff, and the booklet's
0: Fantastic.
1: On there. And also the shout out to the Fire Scottish Fire and Rescue Service. They'll do a home safety check, which is really important
0: that's
1: for
0: what
1: nothing.
0: Was, that was what was remind, it, this was reminding me of, is the fire safety check that they do. It's kind of similar. They go through the house and they
1: yeah.
0: look at the rooms and see what the hazards are, check your fire alarm, check all that sort of stuff. So, no, it's great that there's all this out there that can help people.
1: Yeah, there is support.
0: Because if you want to live independently, you can live independently
1: Absolutely.
0: With the support that's there as and when you need it. So that's fantastic. So, coming towards the end, which is crazy, but thank you both for coming on. I really do appreciate it. I think what would be really nice is just to kind of summarise what we've said and a little bit about if people are concerned about their falls, who could they speak to, and just a little bit about them. You said some websites there, but have you got any upcoming sessions that people can come along and speak to you on falls prevention?
2: Absolutely, yeah. So we are kind of stand up to Falls campaign tends to go out on the road a lot, so you may have seen us in your local supermarket or in your garden centre or cafe in the community. But what we try and do, as Darren said, it's about being out there, having a conversation with people, sharing some of this information with people, and it's quite a kind of light touch thing. So if you happen to see us out and about, please come across and have a chat with us.
0: Mm-hmm.
2: The Stand Up to Falls team, ourselves and our colleagues, will be out and about at the Vaccination Centre and Wellbeing Hub in the Bon Accord Centre a couple of times a week throughout the winter vaccination season.
0: So basically, that's going to be a very busy centre for the next couple of months.
2: If you have your sort of booster winter jabs coming up, then you may well see us down there. If we're not there when you're there, you will be able to pick up a copy of the booklet. Look out for it. It's a nice hot pink colour, so you can't miss it.
0: You can't miss it, no.
2: You can't miss it. So we will definitely be there and keen just to chat to folks.
1: Yeah, and it's not just about people that are risk of falling, mm-hmm. although we're all at the risk of falling. But if you know somebody who is, plan and think ahead. That's mm-hmm. probably the best thing. The booklet, I can't go on enough about the booklet, but the booklet does guide you through so much stuff. And it's not a big booklet.
0: No.
1: And we've got the websites as well, which we can go. You can Google Stand Up to Falls. I'm sure that'll take
2: it'll
1: you through.
2: Just come straight, it should just come straight up.
1: And you've also got the Stay Well, Stay Connected email address for any queries as well that Hayley pumps out every month.
0: So I do try.
1: Yeah. So, or come and visit us in some of our... it's always advertised through the hub, the mm-hmm. Wellbeing Hub, where you get your vaccination when we're there. So you can always come and see. As you said, we're in lovely red T-shirts mm-hmm. that Andrine just loves to wear.
2: Absolutely.
1: You can't miss us.
0: We don't see many organisations in big, bright T-shirts. Yeah. You know, you see the bright colour and you go, oh, what's that? It's all clever marketing.
2: We're not trying to sell anything. We're just here for a wee friendly chat.
1: We're very approachable.
0: Good.
1: And that's what the whole thing is. It's very informal. And we just... for looking after you, because it's about your quality of life.
0: It certainly is.
1: And to maintain your quality of life.
0: So, and that's what it's all about. Well, thank you guys. I really appreciate you coming in today and having a chat. It's so important, this conversation, and I hope that people that have listened today will maybe take something away from what you've said and maybe put some of that into practice and into their daily life. I know I certainly will. I'm going to be at my cup of coffee waiting for the kettle to boil this afternoon, and I'm going to be doing my walk the line. I'm going to do it all.
1: Can we just do a wee shout out to the guys, because we don't do it just mm-hmm. ourselves, Andrine, do it? We work in partnership, and we can only do it in partnership. So we've got the CARS team.
0: Yes.
1: That's part of NHS Grampian. We've got our Falls Champions, who are volunteers mm-hmm. who come along and they've had user experience around Falls, and they come out as well. We've got our other volunteers that come with us. We've got obviously ourselves, Andrine, me. Who else have we got, Andrine? There's
2: lovely colleagues from Sport Aberdeen.
1: Of course, there's quite a lot of us around.
2: Mm-hmm.
1: So a big shout out to them, because it wouldn't have happened without a big team effort.
0: Mm-hmm.
1: So it's although they wouldn't have come on the radio.
0: They're here in spirit. Maybe they'll hear this and they'll be like, actually, that sounded really cool. I want to be on that now.
1: A roving reporter, Hayley. Get out there.
0: Oh, I'm going to be going out
1: mic.
0: There.
1: Yeah.
0: They're going to get away from me now.
2: Absolutely. Yeah. And folk, chat to us about anything. You know, if you're interested in being more active or doing some exercise or other things, you know, socialising in your communities, we're keen to chat about all of those things as well. So,
1: signposting is a big thing for us, to
0: amazing.
1: Things that you want to do.
0: Amazing. Well, guys, we have literally 4 minutes left before I finish. I know Andrine's going, how have we gotten through all that already? It is possible. So we are going to be back next month. So the Stay Well, Stay Connected show is always on the second Monday of every month between 1 and 2. I believe next month we are going to be talking about all things women's health, menopause month. It's going to be all that lovely stuff is coming up, and getting us ready for the winter, because it's coming. But how do we say, Halloween's first, let's get into autumn. So we'll finish up with one more song before we finish up for the rest of the day. Thank you very much for listening, guys. My name is Hayley and this has been the Stay Well, Stay Connected show, and we're going to finish up with Walking on Sunshine by Katrina and the Waves. Thank you, Andrine. Thank you, Darren.
1: Thank
0: say
1: you.
0: Goodbye
1: thank
0: to everybody.
1: Hayley.

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1: From the Sky News Centre at 2, counter-terror police are now leading the investigation into the death of Anne Widdecombe. Officers say new evidence has come to light 4 days after the former prisons minister was found with serious injuries at her home on Dartmoor. A murder suspect has been rearrested on suspicion of preparation or instigation of acts of terrorism. Our correspondent Dan Whitehead is outside Devon and Cornwall Police headquarters.
2: There's been developments as they've been questioning that 28-year-old British white man from Rotherham. Evidence and those interviews, the evidence they've gathered from the house there, police have been outside the house in Rotherham, evidence from his police interviews has brought in terrorism police now.
1: Meanwhile, the Home Secretary will update MPs about Miss Widdecombe's murder this afternoon. Shabana Mahmood has described the killing as horrific. Iran's Islamic Revolutionary Guard Corps is being banned in the UK, with its members facing life in prison. Part of Tehran's armed forces, it's being prescribed under new national security laws following recent anti-Semitic attacks across Britain. The Prime Minister says they're using proxies and criminal networks to target people. Sir Starmer announced the news while meeting Jewish leaders in Downing Street.
3: And we're designating the IRGC. And what that means is that anyone found supporting or assisting these groups will now face up to 14 years in prison.
1: A man's been arrested after a four-year-old girl died following a crash involving a car in Nottinghamshire. Emergency services were called to Gotham yesterday. There's a warning to do more to tackle climate change, as experts suggest excess heat's the most dangerous form of extreme weather. May and June's hot temperatures may have led to 2,700 deaths in England and Wales. And in cricket, England have been beaten by India in the historic first women's test match to be played at Lord's. The tourists won by 270 runs. That's the latest. I'm Cam Hall.
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A bit of Spandau Ballet there in Lifeline on Aberdeen's only local community radio station, Shmoo FM 99.8, and it's a Monday afternoon, so that can only mean one thing. Yes, the sports show is back again. And, you know, everything is just about sports this year, and I keep going back to this. You know, we're just about in at the end of the World Cup, and we'll get into that as well. But there is, you know, the sports cup that Aberdeen are involved in the cup, and I will run through a few of the fixtures that happened over the weekend with that, and sport in general, and it's just great to be back for a Monday afternoon, and I hope everybody is enjoying this nice weather that we're having as well. I know Saturday was a bit miserable, but yesterday and today has just been absolutely fantastic. And if you've got the Monday holiday off and you're sitting out in the back garden, best of luck. I wish I could open a window here in the studio, but I've got the aircon on, but it's not as good as being outside. But as I say, I'm the start man, and I'm here all the way through until 3 o'clock this afternoon. You know, everything to do with sports and sports that are coming up over the weekend, and we will have the World Cup final as well. But I would like to know what has been your favourite bit of the World Cup so far, and what is the one outstanding team that you've enjoyed watching, apart from England? Come on. Right, I think a lot of things for England. A lot of their games have been, they haven't been fluky. They've just won their games, comfortably. Well, they haven't won it comfortably, but some of the games, they haven't played pretty football to win their games. It has just been a fluke as such. But as I said, we will get into a little bit more of that later on, because you've got the semi-finals coming up Tuesday and Wednesday, and then the final on Sunday, and it's a very special day for me on Sunday as well. I might tell you what my special day is on Sunday, just because I'm good to you listeners, and I'm looking forward to it, and hoping it'll be a good final, and I just hope I was kind of hoping that the final might have been on a Saturday, if you know what I mean. It would have made it a wee bit easier. But yeah, I just hope everybody's looking forward to the football coming back as well. I know we've had football for the last month and a half, basically. It's good to kind of get back into the football season again. Before we know it, Aberdeen will be back in the action, and they've had a good pre-season this year, I would have said. Couple of losses, but a couple of the losses have turned into wins. I think we've had more wins than losses, which is good. So it does tell you that our defence is definitely tightened up over the last two seasons. Okay, Meatoff's had a few blunders, but if you know what I mean, I think it's just to do with confidence, and because his defence hasn't been that great yet, either over the
over the past couple of seasons, and it's really, really important that that we get good points on the board this year, and we stay out of the bottom six, and we end up being a top six team this year, because we're having to start you know, the League Cup campaign early again this year, because we ended up in the bottom six, and we started that tomorrow night against the Broader Rangers, and I think there'll be a great support go up there, and then we've got another cup game on Saturday, so just hoping the Dons get a good turnout, and I hope the fans are looking forward to you know the football coming back, and I would like to know from you great listeners out there, what team are what is your your main team that you support, and your English team, your English team may be in the Premier League or may be in the Championship, and after this next song, I'm going to go into how I feel, because my team got relegated from the Premier League last season, and they were having to play with football in the Championship this year, but really looking forward to it, and I have got my my first game all booked up and ready to go, and I'll tell you what date it is after this next song. And you're listening to Aberdeen's only local community radio station, Shmoo FM 99.8. And if you would like to get in contact with me, you can on 01224 483 413 this afternoon.

just great music this afternoon for great weather and you know, every time I play that at a disco, it just gets the you know, the dance floor going. And yesterday I was at Cove Rangers and went to the Mitch Meganson testimonial, and you know, it was all the older players, shall we say, from Cove Rangers, and the old players of Aberdeen. And I, if I actually say, you know, one of these players that played in for Aberdeen years and years ago, this player, do you remember the goalkeeper from Motherwell, from years and years ago? I think his name was Alan Combe, I think, and he actually went to throw the ball out. He threw the ball out, and this is where, you know, I don't think I had even been a season ticket holder at Aberdeen Football Club yet, and you know, me and my dad were at this game, and I remember the Alan Combe, I'd rather be a brush than a comb. And you can still research this. You can still look up the video. But it hot of Darren Markey, and went into the back of the goal. It was the funniest. You know, it was the funniest video back then. And it'll still be funny to kind of look back on it. And as I say, Darren Markey and you know, Niall McGinn, Chris Clark, and all the oldies from back in the day when they used to play for Aberdeen, and I think it took you know, I think it took Darren Markey about 10 years just to score 50 goals, and yesterday he goes and scores 2. That was just absolutely incredible. And you know, my chum Owen, and I know he's a great listener of our sports show on a Monday afternoon, so good afternoon to you, and to you as well, Simon. It was a great day yesterday. Sun was shining, and you know, it's always great to see, and you know the older players that are now being like coaches for teams and things like that, they could still kick a ball. And and there was Fraser Fivey, obviously he was part of the Cove set up, obviously. But he'd also been a Don back in his day as well, and it was just absolutely great. And there was an absolute great turnout of fans as well. And as I say, that was the Mitch Meganson testimonial for Cove yesterday. It was an absolutely fantastic day, and if you were there to see it as well, I hope everyone else enjoyed their day. And I'm just going to keep the good feeling of great music going this afternoon on Aberdeen's only local community radio station, Shmoo FM 99.8. And as I said, if you would like to get in contact with me this afternoon, you can on 01224 483413. And as I said, we'll come back and we'll speak about the cup games that are happening tomorrow and over the next weekend or so, because it's great, because Aberdeen's going to be involved in them.

Just an absolute belter of a tune there. The Reason on Aberdeen's only local community radio station, Shmoo FM 99.8. And I said the cup that Aberdeen are involved in is the Premier Sports Cup. And as I said, because Aberdeen are... We finished in the bottom six. Obviously, we come into it earlier than normal. But as I said, hopefully that you know next year will be a top six team, and hopefully things will be a lot easier. So you've got they're all 7:45 kickoffs to to tomorrow, and as one of my friends did say yesterday, he's not getting

Rangers and Aberdeen in the cup tomorrow, or do you think you might put my number on block for 45 minutes so I don't give him a FaceTime and stuff like that? I could be really, really annoying, you know that. But I don't think I would actually do that, and no, I would not do that, Owen. So don't even go there. And then you've got Brechin City and Livingston, and then you've got. I'll just run through some of them. Cove Rangers are at home, and to East Cove Bride, Dunfermline Athletic against Dumbarton, East Fife against Greenock Morton. See if I can pick out another couple. St Johnston away from home, Dundee United are away from home to Montrose. That could be a good game, I think. And the Spartans are at home to and then if we go along to the weekend. Oh, I've went too far there. 2 seconds. To the weekend fixtures. And they look like this. I thought there was. Yeah. So, but as I said, that is some of the games that are coming up to tomorrow night. And as I said, and it'll be the first competitive game that Aberdeen have had, and you know, let's hope that they get through it. And I think they should. Because we've had a good pre-season this year. You know, there's been a couple of, you know, there's been more wins than loses, and it's always a good feeling to you know, get back underway and always be back in competitive action as soon as possible. And and it'll give Stephen Robson a chance to see, to kind of see what starting 11 he's going to kind of put out for the first game at home as well on the 1st of August, and then before you know it, we're back in Saturdays and Sundays for Premier League and a Championship this year. And as I said, West Ham are in the Championship this year, and you know, really looking forward to it. And as I said, got my first flights booked for the first game of the season, and that'll be the 22nd of August. Looking forward to going down to see the boys, and having a great weekend, and hopefully you know, everyone's enjoying their summer holidays, and if yous are going away on holiday and things like that, I hope everyone has a great time. And it's really really important that we have you know, after this song, I'll come back in and we will speak about the two semi-finals that are coming up Tuesday and Wednesday, so that are happening in the World Cup this week, and because the final is on Sunday, so we'll have a great big talking point after this next song, and it's going to be by this Stereophonics.

just keeping the great tunes going there, and that's a wee bit of the Stereophonics. That's going back a wee while, and you know, a lot of people think that you're always going to play Dakota all the time, and there's so much you know, great music from great bands, but on radio sometimes they always go for the same music, and it's the same as you know, right back at the start of today's show, I played Lifeline by Spandau Ballet, and it always seems to be gold, doesn't it, that other radio stations go for, and they've got so much great tunes out there that they could be choosing from. But as I said, but anyway, we're on the Monday Sports Show, and I did say we would come back to this topic of the World Cup final, and that's coming up on Sunday night at 8 p.m. and really looking forward to that. But we've got two semi-finals to you know, to counter with first. So tomorrow you have got France and Spain, and that game kicks off at 8 p.m. I think this will be a very, very, very close game between France and Spain. I think you know, Spain took a wee while to kind of warm up and get themselves going, and I think a lot of their games is they haven't been playing that well, but they've been playing well enough to you know, kind of scrape through. But as I said, the team right from day one, I'm sure this game was after the Scotland game, after the Scotland them Haiti game at 2 a.m. I'm sure France were on in the Sunday night, and I've just really, really liked France. You know, from the word go, they've used the same tempo all the time, and they just don't give up. You know, they're looking for their players. They're passing the ball. They're not a hesitating team. They just do it, and it just seems to work. And there's been a lot of teams as well, and a lot of people backed Portugal, and I know they did. But I just think they've just been a little bit slow, you know, other teams haven't used their players enough. You know, the Ronaldos and you know, Messi's and things like that. Okay, they're part of the Argentina, you know, one's part of the Portugal team, national team, and one of them's part of the Argentina team, and I think they've and these are players that are coming to their end of their career, and they, and obviously they want to do really, really well, and fair play to them, but I just feel that France have always, you know, they've been great since from the word go, and I'm really still fancying them. I know it'll be a closer game tomorrow. I think it might go, I think it'll be one of these games that might go 2-1, 2-2, and then it'll go to extra time. And then I think it might go a bit penalties tomorrow, and it's never good for it to go to penalties, but because these teams have done so well, you know, some of the players haven't had
you know, any time off as well. They've either just come from you know, Saudi, or they've come from the Premier League straight into the World Cup, and it's been absolutely great. And there's been a lot of these players haven't had the time and success off just yet, and they're wanting to do themselves proud. For being in the World Cup, and as I said, there is some of these players that it'll be their last World Cup to ever take part in. So it's absolutely fantastic as well. And as I said, you can't take it away. He's an absolutely goal machine. And as I said, you know, on Saturday night, watch the England game as well. As I said, it would have been 50-50, but if you had to take Bellingham out and Kane out of the situation of England, they would have been stuffed, without them. And You can't just rely on two players for to do well for your country. And as I said, so tomorrow night from 8 PM it is France and Spain, and I will be back in France. And then on Wednesday night we will have England in Argentina, and I think that'll be a really, really, you know, it'll be a fast game, and I don't think there'll be any hesitation either, which will be good. Really looking forward to it, and I'm hoping that this is just my opinion. I'm hoping it'll be a France and Argentina final on Sunday. That's what I'm hoping for. But as I said as well, Sunday is a very special day for me as well, because it's my birthday on Sunday as well. So either way, it'll be a great day for me. So that's what I'm hoping for. But if you want to tell me, because we've only got 50 minutes left of this show today, Who do you want to be in the final of the World Cup? For Sunday, is it going to be Spain? Is it going to be France, or is it going to be Argentina or England? They'll get through to the final. I'm going for France, but I want to know what you think. And as I said, while this next song is on, you can call the studio on 01224 483 413, and you can give me your suggestions. And I know one of our very, very loyal listeners likes a lot of ska, so this one is for you, Ali.

hope your toes and few feet were tapping along to that tune there, and that is special for you, Ali. And I know he loves his ska, and Dave, who does our breakfast shows for us here on Aberdeen's only local community radio station, Shmi FM 99.8, Monday, Wednesday and Friday from 9 a.m. No, from 9 a.m. from 7 a.m. till 9 a.m. Just great 2 hours of a banter and a local music as well. But as I said, the Grampian Disability Sports Festival is coming up on the 30th of August, and there is great things to get involved with. There is going to be a wheelchair netball, and there is going to be boccia, there's going to be cycling, there's going to be a range of activities. So that is Sunday the 30th of August out to Stonehaven. So if you haven't got that in your diaries already, please do. And it's a great day for the family, and you know, for people with learning disabilities or that are in wheelchairs, to try out new sports, and you know, even become part of you know, the boccia club, the cycling club, or you know the netball club and things like that. But for any further information, please check out Grampian Disability Sport on their Facebook page, and they're going to wait to announce another activity that will be part of that. So really looking forward to that, and hopefully they get great weather like today, and that'll be I'll give you a good opportunity to meet people and you know, try something new. And it's always great to have it local in Aberdeen as well, because we always like everything local, and it's free. And we also like that word as well. And as I said, hoping to be part of that in the coming weeks as well. And as I said, myself and Finlay had Ian, the chair of Grampian Disability Sport, on our show. I think it was just before Christmas time we actually had that on. So there might be one of the shows we might actually put that back out, and have it back on Shmoo FM 99.8 for you. And as I said, it's nearly coming to the end of the show for today, and it's been another fantastic quick hour. And as I said, you've got the Premier Sports Cup kicking off from tomorrow and over the weekend. And as I said, hopefully it'll be an Argentina and France final on Sunday. But either way, I'm going to have a great weekend, and I'm going to have a great day on Sunday, because it's my birthday as well. And hope everyone is still enjoying this great weather that we're having today, and hope everyone else has a great weekend when it comes, and a great week. But also keep it tuned to Aberdeen's only local community radio station, Shmoo FM 99.8, and I will leave you with two songs for today. So bye for now.

0: From the Sky News Centre at 3, Anne Widdecombe's killing is now being treated as a potential act of terrorism. Officers say new evidence has come to light after the former prisons minister was found dead at her home in Devon on Thursday. A 28-year-old man arrested on suspicion of murder is now being held on other charges. Policing commentator Martin Gallagher says the investigation's been stepped up.
1: The motivation brings in a lot more specialist resource. It's a change in the command structure, a whole new prism of information that's going to need to be provided to the public ultimately because of the concern round about the fact that we're now talking about a counter-terrorism investigation into the death of a very prominent politician.
0: 12 people have been arrested across the country as part of an investigation into extreme right-wing terrorism. It relates to a threat against the UK Ijtima event in Shrubland Hall in Suffolk over the weekend. 8 people were held under the Terrorism Act. The government's using new powers to proscribe Iran's Islamic Revolutionary Guard Corps. Breaching the ban could lead to a maximum 14 years in prison. Ministers have indicated Pakistan could be threatened with visa restrictions unless it takes back grooming gang leader Shabir Ahmed. A 1971 law stopping the 73-year-old from being deported is set to be amended. Brendan McCullum's apologised for England's downturn in form before his sacking as Test cricket coach after his attacking style brought a successful start to his reign 4 years ago. A 4-1 Ashes loss to Australia and defeat to New Zealand led to him being moved on from the job. McCullum says he wasn't surprised.
2: I've absolutely loved the time, obviously. I'm disappointed for all the fans that we weren't able to get the results that everyone wanted, and I'm sorry for that.
0: McCullum remains in charge of England's white ball teams. And Manchester United have signed Brazilian midfielder Andre Santos from Chelsea for £50 million. He faced a fight for game time at Stamford Bridge with the West London club not in Europe. That's the latest. I'm Cam Hall.
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I'm your host, Tanya, and I'll be here giving you the latest and greatest in gaming, as well as some of my own personal opinions on some of the games I have played. 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I'm live every Sunday at 5pm BST, and if you ever miss a show, I try to get it posted on the Shmoo FM Mixcloud as soon as possible after the show. So send me some songs to play or games you want me to talk about. But from Persona 3 Reload, this is It's Going Down.

It's going down now from Persona 3 Reload. I know nothing about any of the Persona games, but I've played a lot of the music from many different games. I really enjoy the music from it, so I should probably check them out. I think Persona 3 specifically has been recommended to me because I really like a bunch of story-driven dating games. So it's been recommended to me a couple times, so I'll need to check it out. But yeah, sports games. Now, one of my very first shows, I spoke about the cool changes in football games, or soccer, if you're from America, that were being made and making them more appealing to a wider audience. Talking about games like Rematch and Despelote was one of my very first shows I did. And, you know, I tried them. I tried them out. I have no connection to football. My family loves it, but it just wasn't for me. But today, I'm talking about a type of sports game that I have been really enjoying, and that is skating games. Now, they used to scare me a lot because I can't for the life of me remember the inputs, and I just end up, like, button mashing in games and, like, hope for the best. Because I just can't remember, like, the specific order to push buttons in. I can never remember that. And many of you know my friend Andy, hopefully to be on a show in the future if he doesn't hate me, but he is one of the best Tony Hawk Pro Skater players in the world. I've seen him play and I've seen him struggle with something in games before, and I'm like, well, if he's struggling with it, I have no hope of ever doing it. But these are some skating games that I have played and enjoyed. A couple aren't out yet, but I played the demos and they were really accessible for your average gamer like myself. Starting with one I've spoken about before, and that is Skate. Drop into the dynamic, ever-evolving city of Sandvamsterdam, a city where, with a new lease on life, building its growing skating scene along with its new residents. In Sandvan, no 2 days are alike, and fun awaits around every corner in this online multiplayer world fueled by skateboarding, self-expression, and community. I don't care what you say about this game. It's free, and I had so much fun skating about with my friends, and even by myself. This is my very first skating game that I'd played, and the tutorial was very long, to say the least, but as someone who was not familiar with skating games, it was really needed for me. And I really enjoyed it, just like skating around, doing the little challenges, and just like listening to music. I found some great music from that game as well. And it was really nice. It was really, like, chill. Whenever I see someone, like, skating or playing, like, Tony Hawk's games, it doesn't look chill. And I need that in my games. I need to be completely relaxed the whole time because I don't like being stressed out when I play games. So I don't like timers or anything like that. And it really did. It felt, like, really relaxed when I was playing it. And that was really nice. So I love the game Skate. Next up is Skate Story. Ollie, kickflip, and grind your way through the ash and smoke of the underworld as you take on a seemingly impossible quest. Skate fast to destroy demons and save other tortured souls on your journey from fragile beginner to hardened skater. I hadn't played this game till recently. I just got it as part of the Steam sale, but I've been listening to the album, specifically Volume 1 by Blood Cultures, since last year, and I loved it so much. But the game itself is so much more straightforward than I thought it would be. I do keep dying, so it's still challenging, but like the actual inputs on the controller, because you have to use a controller for this one, so the actual inputs on the controller are a lot easier to remember, and I really appreciate that. And I absolutely love it. The music, the visual style of the game, it really makes it something special and something so much more than your average skating game, and I really appreciate that. It is kind of like the story is so strange, and it's about like philosophy and like skating, but it's also like silly and like not super serious at times. And I just really loved it. And the music really makes the game, in my opinion. And even if you'd never, like, I don't really listen to, like, the, what's it called? Like,
like the vapor wavy style music. I never really listened to that before this album. This album has changed like my entire like Spotify recommended playlists because I listened to it so much. And I really love it. I'm a big fan. Bomb Rush Cyberfunk. Red is a graffiti writer who lost his head and instead uses a cyberhead to get around. In search of his roots, he joins in the Bomb Rush crew, Trice and Bell. Together, they decide to go All City to become the best graffiti crew in the city. The more territory they gain, the more they discover, who it was that cut off Red's head and how deep his human side is linked to the graffiti world. I'm really enjoying this one. I got it on Steam in a bundle with Skate Story, and I'm a huge fan of a silly serious game where you're in a conversation with someone and they're just doing a little dance, and I feel like many people have had actual conversations with me where I was doing a little dance, so I thought it was really funny that happened whenever you spoke to anyone. You also have a choice of using a skateboard, inline skates, and I think a BMX. I haven't unlocked that one yet, though, because I just started, so I'm just like piecing together bits of the story. But the graphics in the game are super cool. I am a huge fan of the actual style of the game. But I also love graffiti games. Sludge Life 1 and 2 are a couple of my favourites, so I really enjoyed that part of the game. Some really cool designs as well. The character designs are so good too. Just everything about the style of the game is perfect and really reminds me of... What's it called? Oh, I can't remember for the life of me what the game's called. Jet Set Radio. It's very similar to Jet Set Radio with the style of the game. And yeah, I'm just a huge fan of that style. And then next up we have two games that aren't out yet, but I did play the demos during Next Fest. And that is Later Skater, spelt L8R, SK8R. The demo's available for this one. It's a 3D platformer inspired by the classics with a unique twist that will make you feel like a speedrunner. Just like those classics, new areas in the hub world are unlocked with a collection mechanic. But instead of collecting stars, crystals, or anything else like that, you have to collect time. Every time you beat a level, you'll collect time that you shaved off your previous record. So you might find like a shortcut that lets you take a whole minute off your time and just like skip a bunch of levels to move on. This one was really cool. I loved the style of the levels, and it was also super simple to learn. It could have been like a parkour game, and it would have been exactly the same. There wasn't really much made to stand out specifically as a skating game, a roller skating game specifically. But it was really fun and I really enjoyed it. And it wasn't super difficult because I hate games that are super difficult. But yeah, I really enjoyed it. And last up, we have Stunt Boost. Also a demo available for this one. Blast through cardboard tracks, master your momentum and shave off milliseconds to earn medals and challenge friends on a fingerboard with no speed limit. I really like this one a lot. There was a lot of trial and error and taking new routes to see if you could lessen your time. And I thought it was a really fun idea being small and navigating a room on a miniature scale. Because it's like you're using like a fingerboard and going around tracks. And I really kind of like felt like a borrower in that way. So it was kind of just like wandering around rooms. But it was really cool. And it's been really fun to just try out different skating games because it is very much like a genre that I like. But it's never been something that I'd seen as accessible to someone who doesn't really use a controller very often or like play a lot of games with like a lot of inputs. I've been really enjoying it. But that's all from my cool skating games that I've played. So let me know if you've played any of these or if you know any more cool skating games. But from Skate Story, because it's my favourite soundtrack, I think I've played 3 songs from the soundtrack before. But here's another one. This is It's Hostile from Skate Story Volume 1.

It's Hostel from Skate Story. Now we're on to the new games out this week. Past few weeks have been really slow weeks for games. And I wonder, I might need to check to see if there's like a time that's like most popular for people to release games. But yeah, there's been one really big one that came out this week and I'm super excited about it. I didn't realize it came out this week and I was scrolling through Instagram yesterday and I kept getting a bunch of reels and stuff about it, so I'm really excited for that one. But I'm going to start with the ones I was less excited about first. First up we have the message from Deep Space. An odyssey of puzzles take the role of the mission's translator, working alongside a scrappy band of scientists, and venture headfirst into the world of deciphering an alien language, completely from the ground up. This is set in 1973, Earth. Earth is a recipient of a meteorite that broadcasts radio waves. In the role of the mission's translator, the player is responsible for designing responses to the meteorite's transmissions, which, if correct, will elicit new messages from the meteorite. Only through this radio wave dialogue will patterns, words, syntax, and meaning arise. I tried playing this demo, but it really went over my head. I got to like round four or like translation four or something, and I got so stuck and I didn't know what to do, and I don't like getting hints or anything like that in games, especially right at the very start, because I just get annoyed that I missed something. So it's not for me, but if you love a challenge, this would be a great puzzle game for you. And that was released on PC. Next we have Ladybug. Released by Universal Games in 1981, Ladybug is a maze chaser that replaces Pac-Man with a bright red insect and the ghosts with nasty-looking pests. Ladybug fits the mazes with revolving panels that players can use to reconfigure the maze and block the six approaching nasties. So it's really cool take on like the Pac-Man style game that I never knew existed. So it's really cool that they have now brought that to new consoles. So that was released on PlayStation 4 and 5, Xbox, Switch and Switch 2. So we'll be checking that one out because it looks really cool. Cat Squeeze. Coco wakes up hungry when a mysterious flyer leads him to the Cat God's Maze Trial. If he can pass the trial, endless dried fish await. Along the way, a tiny mouse friend appears throughout the maze, pointing the way and helping you gradually understand each puzzle's rules. Study the positions of walls, boxes, pipes, and exits. In tight spaces, push boxes, adjust Coco's position, and find the perfect spot where he can squeeze out of a pipe and explode the boxes to clear the way. A fun little puzzle game that looks really cute. So if you like little puzzles, quite a lot of puzzle games out this week. And that was released on PC. And then we have Feed the Pit. Join the society in this story-driven investigative horror game. Hunt down wealthy humans in a deadly forest in order to feed the pit. Act 1 is available at launch, which is now. And Acts 2 and 3 will release as free updates in the coming months. To feed it, you were sending people into the valley, hidden deep in the woods. Your only hope of finding them is with magical cards, each of which asks a unique question about the target's location. With the right inquiries, you'll narrow down the map until only one possible spot remains. Your card selection is limited and you'll have to play the hand you're dealt, and no two investigations are the same. So there's like a different monster, each time you play, and you get new cards and everything like that. So it's a unique experience every time, which is really cool. And that was released on PC.

they beat across new rhythm games that are easy to learn and rewarding to master. Over 80 rhythm games for solo play and over 30 for co-op and competitive multiplayer. Catch flying veggies, bounce fruit off your biceps, swing sledgehammers and other activities, all to the beat of the song. Gather up to four players around a single system to slice arrows, pluck hair from onions and more. There's also an unlockable mode called Beat Spell. Use the power of rhythm to cast spells to defeat monsters, featuring catchy original music, including tracks by renowned Japanese musician Tsunku. Rhythm Heaven and Paradise, depends where you're from, was one of my top three DS games I think I ever played, and I'm so excited to boot up the Switch again to play this brand new one, because it does, I've been seeing people playing it, and it is just like a huge nostalgia kick for them. They've been like getting so like overwhelmed by like this is exactly like the other game, but like new levels. And I'm so excited. And I can't wait to play it. And that's released on the Switch. Thankfully, not a Switch 2 exclusive, because I do not have a Switch 2. But that's all from the new games out this week. And I'm so excited to play it. But because I mentioned Bomb Rush Cyberpunk earlier, I thought I'd play a song from that. So this is Big City Life.

Big City Live from Bomb Rush Cyberfunk. I'm so worried I'm going to say that name wrong every time I say it. So now we are on to the GamesRadar 25. So GamesRadar have compiled a list of what they believe to be the 25 best original video game soundtracks, your OSTs created specifically for a game. I never played a lot of the classics or a lot of the popular games.

games so we can hopefully learn a little something together. At number 12, it was Dark Souls. At 11, it was Animal Crossing New Horizons. At number 10, it was Final Fantasy VII. And last week, at number 9, it was Journey. And this week, at number 8, it is Transistor. Now, I've heard of this game. I think I've played a couple of songs by this composer before. And I'm a big fan, but I've never seen any gameplay of this game until doing this. So, from the creators of Bastion, Transistor is a sci-fi themed action RPG that invites you to wield an extraordinary weapon of unknown origin as you fight through a stunning futuristic city. Transistor seamlessly integrates throughout strategic planning into a fast-paced action experience, melding responsive gameplay and rich atmospheric storytelling. During the course of the adventure, you piece together the Transistor's mysteries as you pursue its former owners. This game has achieved over 100 industry accolades and awards, with one of which being the South by Southwest Gaming Awards, where they won the Excellence in Musical Score. The game's combat system has been received favourably, with many reviewers praising the game's flexibility and the variety of possible ability combinations. The soundtrack was written and produced by Darren Korb. I actually think he was my Artist of the Week one week. I'm pretty sure he was. And the musical style of the soundtrack has been described by him as old world electronic post-rock. The soundtrack has sold over 48,000 copies within... The soundtrack sold over 48,000 copies within the first 10 days of release. Just showing how much people really loved and enjoyed the soundtrack. And I think that's clear from how it was quite a small game, not like tiny, but it was like a lesser known game. But the soundtrack specifically did really well. So from Transistor, this is Old Friends.

old friends from Transistor. And we are now on to week 21 of the Artist Showcase. Now, for those keen-eared listeners, well, I did week 19. I did what was called week 19. And then I realized today, because I was like, oh, I have time to kill, I'm going to put all of the Artist Showcase people in a list so I don't accidentally repeat them. So I've put them all on a list. And actually, I've done, this is my 21st one. And it was meant to be week 20, so I wrote down it was going to be week 20. So at some point, I got confused. So this is week 21 of the Artist Showcase. So yeah, just for some, like, I've been meaning to do this specifically so this never happened, so I never confused myself with numbers. So thankfully I did it now, otherwise I would have been really confused if I did this in the future, when I had significantly more numbers than 20. But yeah, so this is the Artist Showcase, where each week I pick a video game soundtrack artist and go into a bit of their history and the different games they have made music for. This week I've chosen to focus on P.T. I wrote down how to pronounce this and I don't want to do it wrong. Adamczyk. Yeah, P.T. Adamczyk, a composer from Poland. His substantial drive and dedication allowed him to graduate from the world-renowned scoring for motion picture and television program at the University of Southern California. After returning to Warsaw, he joined CD Projekt Red's music team and gained credit for titles such as Cyberpunk 2077, Cyberpunk 2077 Phantom Liberty, Thronebreaker, The Witcher Tales, and Gwent the Witcher card game. Now, Cyberpunk 2077 is, in my opinion, one of the best soundtracks of a game I've never played. I have listened to it so much, and I've included so many of the Cyberpunk soundtrack songs in my shows because I enjoy them so much. And they're just really good, like, it's really good vibes. And it really makes you think of what the game could be like. Now, have I seen a playthrough of this game? Yes. But it was only, like, snippets. So I kind of don't really know what the game's about. But I am a huge fan of the music, and that's what this whole part is about. So yeah, I have very little knowledge of the actual gameplay, but the vibes are so good that I'm a huge fan of it and everyone who worked on it. It was even nominated for Best Score and Music in the 2021 Game Awards, so it is super good, not just by my standards, by other people's standards as well. So from our Artist of the Week this week, P.T. Adamczyk, this is Never Fade Away from Cyberpunk 2077.

Never Fade Away from Cyberpunk 2077. From our Artist of the Week this week, PT... I'm doing this every single time because I second guess myself, is PT Adamczyk. And now we're on to our news for this week. Kingdom Come Deliverance has been turned into a board game. This isn't your typical board game. This isn't even like your Catan. This has so many pieces and cards and storylines. Their tagline is, deal with unpredictable locals, train to become a skilled archer, a silver-tongued orator? I never practiced this word. Or even a cunning thief. Whatever path you choose, let it be your own. And there's so much stuff in this game that it really justifies the price tag, which I'll go over in the end. But yeah, you get a bunch of boards. You get the main map board, 4 double-layered player boards, a merchant board, a potions board, a day board, so it tracks like the what you do in day and what happens. You get tiles, tokens, tracks, and stands. There's 12 horse tiles. I looked at them, they're like plaques almost. 30 animal tiles, 36 herb tiles, 55 enemy tiles, and 40 wound tiles, as well as 180 plus small tokens, like herbs, mushrooms, dirt, etc. And there's a bunch of cards. There's 80 advanced skill cards. There's starting skill cards. There's virtue cards, sin cards, player setup cards, starting quests, side quests. There's so much solo game cards and over 240 item cards. But there's also like encounters and spawn cards as well as 10 storylines, each with their own cards and tiles, and a storyline book. There's so much in this box, and it's available to pre-order for a whopping $200. But you see, with everything that it comes with, it's actually not too bad for people who are like big board game players. Like, I know it would be pointless me getting it because I'm not a big board game person. But I know a lot of people out there love to collect a bunch of different board games. I think that's really cool. So if you're a big board game collector, this one might be a nice addition, especially because it's based on a game. They like completely adapted the game and based this around it, so it's actually really cool. So for sure check it out online, because actually it looks pretty interesting, and they clearly put a lot of work into it, so yeah. Cyberpunk 2077, that we just spoke about, has sold more than 40 million copies, which is wild considering the initial launch and how much bugs it had. No doubt a lot of people lost faith in the game after that, but they have worked hard to get the game to the way it is now. Co-CEO Michael Nowakowski said, 40 million copies sold shows the incredible, lasting strength of Cyberpunk 2077 and is a testament to what CD Projekt does best, creating high-quality, immersive stories that keep players returning for years. It's a great foundation for our upcoming projects in this universe. Leading me to the next announcement, and that is after 4 years, Netflix has announced the Cyberpunk Edgerunners 2, I think is what they're calling it, is coming in autumn this year, and I'm going to make everyone sit down and watch season 1 with me before season 2 comes out, so we can all watch it together, because I was a big fan of the show, and I can't wait. They released like the cover image of it, and it looks super cool, and yeah, I'm just a really big fan of like the neon graphics and like the city style, so yeah, it looks really cool. For sure check out if you are interested. Mina from Mina the Hollower will be a playable guest character in Rivals of Aether. Mina will be added sometime in 2027, so if you're a fan of either of those games, be sure to check that out, because she will likely be getting a whole new character design to fit in with the style of the game. And initially deemed friend slop, hide and seek... Initially deemed Friendslop Hide and Seek, a game I have apparently been pronouncing wrong for weeks. Hit game Metro Chameleon has sold over 10 million copies, reaching
200,000 concurrent players on a regular basis. For those that haven't seen it, it's like hide and seek, but you have to hide yourself within environments by painting your character. People want silly and fun games to play with their friends, and that's clear. We saw that with Among Us, Peak, Repo, and now also with Metro Chameleon. People seek connection and a common goal that is easy to pick up, especially if people are busy with work or education throughout the day. So I'm a huge fan of these games where you can play a couple rounds. It's an excuse to get everyone together, but it's not like a super long story game. It's just like you can play a few rounds and then leave. And that's really cool. But yeah, that's all from the news this week. So from Cairn, this is Part of a Whole.

part of a whole from Cairn. And with that, we have reached the end of the show. Thank you so much to everyone for listening to the Alt F Forecast show on Shmoo FM 99.8 FM. I will not be here next week, the 12th of July. I'm going on a wee day trip, so you can still tune in. It'll probably be this show again next week, though. But I'll be back the following week, hopefully, to tell you all about it. Reminder to follow the show on Instagram at Alt F Forecast, and I'll post the link to the show in my bio once it is uploaded. Let me know if there are any game songs you would like to hear in the future. But till then, from No Straight Roads, this is Versus Tatiana, and I'll see you the week after next week.

0: These same new evidence means counter-terror officers have taken over the investigation into Anne Widdicombe's death. A 28-year-old man who was being held on suspicion of murder has been rearrested on other charges. The former prisons minister was found with serious injuries at her Devon home on Thursday, around 24 hours after it's thought she was killed. Dal Babu's a former chief superintendent at the Metropolitan Police.
1: Just because counter-terrorism officers are involved doesn't necessarily mean it's terrorism. Matter, but all the resources of police service across the country are being made available to ensure the effective and timely investigation.
0: Three people have been found dead inside a house in Ballymena in County Antrim. The Police Service of Northern Ireland says they're all related. Officers stress there's no risk to the public. Iran's Islamic Revolutionary Guard Corps has been banned in the UK under new national security powers. Anyone carrying out attacks on its behalf faces life in prison. 12 people have been arrested after alleged threats towards an Islamic event in Suffolk forced it to finish early. Detectives say the targeting of the weekend's gathering was connected to extreme right-wing terrorism. New Chelsea manager Xabi Alonso says he's keen to keep Enzo Fernandez at Stamford Bridge, with the Argentine midfielder linked with the move away. He's also confirmed Alejandro Garnacho hasn't been involved in pre-season training due to interest from other clubs. Speaking for the first time since arriving at Chelsea, Alonso says he's starting from zero to improve the club's fortunes.
2: I see that it's a club with a great potential. We need for sure to make important decisions, right decisions, but I think that there is a very strong base already built.
0: And data roaming charges are being scrapped for British tourists and business people heading to Switzerland. A new trade deal will also allow UK citizens to use e-gates at the country's airports from later this year. That's the latest. I'm Cam Hall.
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0: You just heard Marty Robbins, followed by Willie Nelson, and now you're hearing me, your host, Charlie. Welcome to Silver City Radio, Aberdeen's number one radio show for big band, jazz, swing, Motown, country, and everything in between those. 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We play music from all across the decades here. We just play some oldies, and now we're going to play some new ones for you. This is the Hot Sardines with Petite Fleur.
1: Un, deux, trois, six.

Yes, that was Petite Fleur by the Hot Sardines there. We've got another track coming from the more modern age coming for you next. This is an artist I actually found just as earlier this afternoon whilst researching things for today's show. This is an artist called Susie Arioli, and this is her song, Lover Boy.

beautiful voice on Susie Ariola there. Sorry, a little bit of a mishap there. Sorry for the silence, folks. We also do requests here at Silver City Radio. You can send those requests to my Facebook page, which is Silver City Radio. You just look for the cheeky little winking seagull. That's the profile picture. Or alternatively, you can email in to silvercityradio@hotmail.com. Coming up next is, in fact, a request from Kieran out in Tilly Drone. This is Dion and the Belmonts, A Teenager in Love.

A carrier seagull just flapped furiously through my window, ladies and gentlemen, with another request all the way from Northfield. This is Given Up by Gladys Knight and the Pips.

That was Gladys Knight and the Pips. I'm going to move on and do some wholesome Scottish news. The RSPB Scotland have announced the purchase of Bass Rock after 300 years of private ownership. Why does that matter? I'll tell you. So 3 miles off the coast of North Berwick lies a rocky island that has been in the hands of the Hamilton Dalrymple family for more than 320 years. With the support of a £500,000 loan, or grant if you will, from the National Heritage Memorial Fund, ownership of the island and the neighbouring island Craigleith, the latter of which is home to around 10,000 Atlantic puffins, has been transferred to RSPB Scotland. The conservation charity says the move will strengthen efforts to protect Scotland's seabirds, which have suffered steep declines in recent years due to mounting environmental pressures, as well as the return of bird flu back in the early 2020s. The importance of this rock being sold to the RSPB is that, well, the RSPB will be able to look after it and look after the animals and the birds that live there. And Lord Dalrymple has been on record saying that the reason he sold the island was so that a charity like the RSPB could look after it, as they are far more kind of equipped to do so. That's the wholesome Scottish news for this week. I thought that was a really, really great one. Next up, we're going to play some Doris Day, and she wants to be flown to the moon.

The carrier seagulls are hard at work today, ladies and gentlemen. We got but another request, this time from this DJ's own mother. This is Boogie Woogie by the Andrews Sisters.

of Company B. And when he plays boogie woogie bugle, he was busy as a buzz bee. And when he plays, he makes the company jump way to the bar. He's a boogie woogie bugle boy of Company B. Do, do, do.

That was Linda Ronstadt with Am I Blue. We're going to move on over to the History Corner. This week's History Corner segment is, I'm going to talk about somewhere I actually went to just last week with my brother and my friend. It's not too far from here. It's a little place called Chapel of Geary, which is about a couple miles outside of Inverurie, the other side of Inverurie. And just outside Chapel of Geary, which is a tiny little, barely even a village, I suppose, lies the beautiful Maiden Stone, which is an 8th century Pictish stone. It stands around 9 feet tall and is only a few inches wide, and it has things used by the Picts back then, like a comb, a mirror, as well as some other household items you would have found in the typical Pictish home. There is some folklore, of course there is. It's from the Pictish times, of course there's folklore to it, and I will read it to you. Well, a segment of it anyway. It's quite a nice, sort of nice isn't the right word, I'll take that back. It's quite an odd tale, actually. And it goes like this. A maid from Durno was baking a batch of bannocks one morning when a handsome man appeared at her door. He bet her that he could build a road up to the top of Benihee before she could finish baking the bannocks. If he had won, she were to marry him. Unfortunately, this man, he turned out to be the devil in disguise, and he built the road with great speed. The maid ran, he chased after her, but as he caught up to her, she prayed to be turned to stone rather than having to wed the devil. And that is the story of the Maiden Stone, ladies and gentlemen. A couple hundred yards to the west, down the road from the Maiden Stone, lies the statue of Persephone. I really hope I said that correctly. Persephone was a Greek goddess. This statue is 8.5 tons of millstone grit, built in 1961 by artist Sean Crampton. And her story, somewhat similar to the Maiden Stone's. In Greek myth, Persephone, the daughter of Demeter, goddess of the harvest, was innocently picking daffodils when she was carried off to the underworld by Hades to become his wife, much like we heard in the Maidenstone tale. Zeus decreed that Persephone should be released as long as she had not eaten anything in the underworld, akin to Adam and Eve not eating in the Garden of Eden, I suppose. But unfortunately, Persephone had consumed some pomegranate seeds. 6, so the tale goes. So she only got to return for 6 months out of the year, the 6 months of growth and harvest. And that, boys and girls, is the tale of Persephone and the Maiden Stone. Thank you for listening to the History Corner. We're going to go back to the regular proceedings of Silver City Radio and play you some Frank Sinatra.

I forgot to mention, just before I played some Frank Sinatra there for the History Corner, that I've posted a link on my Facebook page that I was reading the story of the Maiden Stone and the statue of Persephone from. As said, it's on my Facebook page, which is Silver City Radio. Look for the little winking seagull. That's my emblem. You can also email any requests or any stories you think might be interesting for the History Corner or the Wholesome News. And that email address, again, is silvercityradio@hotmail.com. We're coming towards the end of our time together this week, ladies and gentlemen. We've listened to some good music. We've made a few laughs. We've cried. Maybe even made a few friends along the way. Coming up, I'm going to play you some Aretha Franklin.

0: Thank you for listening to Silver City Radio this week, everybody. I'll be back again the same time next week with more big band, jazz, swing, Motown, country, and a few things from in between. I'm going to close out this week's show with a little Dean Martin, followed by some Johnny Cash. Thank you, everybody, and be excellent to each other.
1: Sam, anybody wants to go to the toilet, go ahead now. All right, let him have it.

black and shiny, and their hot breath he could feel. 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

0: Five MPs are paying tribute to Anne Widdecombe, whose death is now being investigated by counter-terror police. Commons Speaker Sir Lindsay Hoyle called her a courageous, principled politician. Home Secretary Shabana Mahmood described her as unique.
1: She brought an inimitable style to politics. She was forthright and fearless. As Lord Howard of Lyme can attest, she had a memorable turn of phrase, and she was joyful. She thought seriously about ideas, but she did not take herself too seriously, and that allowed her to reach beyond this place.
0: A 28-year-old man who's been questioned on suspicion of terrorism acts wasn't known to the Prevent Anti-Extremism programme. He was initially arrested in Rotherham on Saturday, suspected of murder. A family of three has been found dead at a property in Ballymena in County Antrim. Police say there's no ongoing risk to the public. Donald Trump says the US will reinstate its blockade of Iranian ports. The president also claims American guardians will impose a 20% fee on cargo shipped through the Strait of Hormuz for keeping the vital trade routes safe. A 20-year-old woman's been arrested on suspicion of starting a fire on moorland in Greater Manchester. Flames first broke out in Doveston near Oldham on Saturday evening. Police say strong winds have made it difficult to put the fire out. Kylie Minogue and Richard E. Grant are among the stars leading tributes to Jurassic Park actor Sam Neill, who's died aged 78. The New Zealand actor was best known for his role in the dinosaur franchise. Film critic Larushka Ivanzeda says his performances showed range and versatility.
2: Audiences really trusted him because he wasn't pushing for a performance. He wasn't flashy. He just had that integrity and authenticity of performance. And I think that's what viewers really responded to and really trusted in him.
0: And triple Olympic gold medalist Max Whitlock will miss the Commonwealth Games. The 33-year-old has a hand injury and won't recover in time for the competition. That's the latest. I'm Cam Hall.
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1: Huge resources will now be used in the Anne Whittaker murder investigation as a result of counter-terror police being put in charge. Officers say new information has come to light. A 28-year-old man arrested in South Yorkshire on Saturday night is now being held on suspicion of acts of terrorism he wasn't known to the Prevent Anti-Radicalisation programme. These neighbours in Rotherham saw him being detained.
2: Police came outside undercovers, went in, had a few guns and arrested him, took him away. And then they wait all night, seize his car.
3: Forensics come in with all the white suits on, cornered it all off, tape across, and then a truck came later on and towed away the car.
1: The former Conservative minister was found dead on Thursday at her home in Devon. She joined Reform UK in March 2023. The party's deputy leader, Richard Tice, has told MPs the 78-year-old will be dearly missed.
4: And despite being a foot taller than her, I somehow always found myself looking up to her.
1: Elsewhere, 12 people have been arrested over an alleged right-wing terrorism plot involving an Islamic event near Ipswich. Three are being held on suspicion of conspiracy to commit murder at the UK Ijtima at Shrubland Hall. The US naval blockade of Iranian ports is returning following more airstrikes by American forces on Iran. Donald Trump has also said the United States will be taking over the Strait of Hormuz. Meanwhile, the campaign against anti-Semitism says it's shameful that Iran's Islamic Revolutionary Guard Corps has only been proscribed today, despite years of calls for it. Russian intelligence service, the GRU, has also been banned under new national security powers. Here's Foreign Secretary Yvette Cooper.
5: Iran and Russia cannot be allowed to use different proxy organisations to threaten security and safety on Britain's streets.
1: And Northern Ireland-born actor Sam Neill's died at the age of 78. He starred in Jurassic Park. That's the latest. I'm Cam Hall.
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1: Schmoo FM. And counter-terrorism police are now leading the investigation into Anne Widdecombe's death. Officers say new evidence has come to light 4 days after the 78-year-old was found at her Devon home. MPs have been remembering a courageous, principled politician. She used to be Shadow Home Secretary, a position Chris Philp is now in.
2: She always fearlessly spoke her mind. She did not worry about whether her opinion would be popular or would be fashionable. She always said exactly what she believed and exactly what she thought. Her integrity and her fortitude were unmatched.
1: A 28-year-old white British male suspect wasn't known to the Anti-Extremism Prevent Programme. Donald Trump's declared America the guardians of the Strait of Hormuz, saying he'll charge ships passing through the key trade route 20% to stay safe. The president's also announced the US is resuming its blockade of Iranian ports. Police say there's no risk to the public after a family of three were found dead in County Antrim. They were discovered at a house in Ballymena this morning. A post-mortem's found a mother and her two children, whose bodies were found at their home in Bedfordshire last Monday, died from blunt force trauma. Mark Toomer has been charged with their murder since fleeing to South Africa. The 45-year-old is currently awaiting trial in Johannesburg on a separate offence. His lawyer, Crispin Mashingura, spoke to our correspondent Yusra El Bagir outside the courtroom.
3: Is he pleading guilty?
4: No, wait. None of my clients plead guilty. We are just chasing to make sure that the mother gets his property, the things that he had.
1: Travellers across the EU won't have to pay extra to take hand luggage onto their flights from next year. New rules state the cost must be included in the initial quote. And in sport, Manchester United have signed Andre Santos from Chelsea. The Brazilian midfielder joins for £50 million. That's the latest. I'm Cam Hall.

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Yeah. You know what? I like the players. No diggity, no doubt. Play on, play it. 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
1: The 8 anti-terror officers are taking over the investigation into Anne Widdecombe's murder. The former minister was killed at her Devon home on Wednesday, with her body not found for 24 hours. A man arrested on Saturday is being questioned. Dalla Babu is a former chief superintendent at the Metropolitan Police.
2: Just because counter-terrorism officers are involved doesn't necessarily mean this terrorism matter, but all the resources of police service across the country are being made available to ensure the effective and timely investigation.
1: MPs have been remembering Miss Widdecombe as courageous, forthright and principled. The Home Secretary set out a change to the law to allow a Rochdale grooming gang leader to be kicked out of the country. Commonwealth citizens who arrived more than 50 years ago can't be removed. Shabana Mahmood wants to change that.
3: Our amendment will provide the Home Secretary with a new power to disapply Section 7 of the Immigration Act 1971 for serious criminals. This provides protections for long-term UK residents, but clearly should not be acting as a bar against removal in cases like that of Shabir Ahmed.
1: Critics say the 73-year-old still couldn't be deported unless Pakistan, his country of origin, agrees to accept him. Andy Burnham's almost certain to be the next Labour leader and Prime Minister. 349 MPs have now nominated him, meaning no other candidate can trigger a contest. A UN agency says it opposes fees on ships passing through waterways. President Trump wants to charge 20% on all cargo shipped through the Strait of Hormuz because the US plans to guard the route. Fuel costs are apparently rising again. The AA says petrol's hit £1.51 a litre, while the same amount of diesel costs £1.64. And UK citizens will soon be allowed to use e-gates when entering Switzerland under a new trade deal. Data roaming is also being scrapped for tourists and business people visiting both countries. That's the latest. I'm Cam Hall.
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hope you're all enjoying this song. We are going to take a very short break to sort ourselves out. We have a desk that is glitching the heck out. And we're going to want to make sure that it is working fine. So we're going to swap studios. And in the meantime, we're going to put up Studio 3. And then we'll be back in about a couple of minutes. And hopefully everything will be running nice and smoothly. Apologize for any delays. That's the wrong fader. There's the right fader. See you soon.

0: My mic's not on. Why wasn't my mic on? That's weird. That's right, ladies and gentlemen. You're listening to In Flight Movies here on Shmoo 99.8 FM. My name is Glenn. With me is my lovely co-pilot, Ryan.
1: As always.
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1: We had a little hiccup. A
0: couple of minions in the system.
1: A couple of minions.
2: A boy, Bello.
1: Doing their dandy little nifty nefarious work.
0: Who are the minions, Ryan?
1: The minions.
0: Please explain them to me.
1: The minions.
0: Yep.
1: Are yep. The world's henchmen.
0: The world's goon, if you will.
1: Yes, absolutely. They are there simply to cause mischief.
0: They're here to entertain. Minions and Monsters is the newest release from Illumination Animation. Famous for Despicable Me, Secret Life of Pets.
1: Mm-hmm. Sing.
0: The Super Mario movie.
1: Oh, well done. Well done.
0: Migration.
1: Was that them?
0: I think so.
1: Migration.
0: Was it?
1: I think that's Sony Pictures Animation.
0: Was it Sony Pictures Animation?
1: Might be.
0: Might anyway. Be.
1: What about the Woody Harrelson bird one? Free Birds? Was that
0: Free? Oh, going back to stop the first Thanksgiving.
1: Yes.
0: Turkey's back in time. I don't think I was a little.
1: Turkey's back in time.
0: Too good for them. Too good to be them.
1: Oh, absolutely.
0: Minions and Monsters' newest film. We are surprisingly positive on it.
1: Mm.
0: So we're going to be talking a lot about that later on in the show. It's kind of our main one today, which is quite funny. Never thought I'd say that. There are other things out that we have not seen.
1: Yes.
0: Like Evil Dead Burn.
1: Yes.
0: And The Invite.
1: And Moana.
0: We don't care for Moana.
1: No, we don't.
0: No. But the other one we have to talk about, Jackass, Best and Last, is been out for a while, but we both caught it separately, so it's fun. We haven't actually had a good chance to talk about it between the two of us. But as much as that is a clip show, that conversation will most entirely be us just discussing previous Jackass stunts and skits from the other films.
1: Yeah.
0: So, I mean, it'll be a good conversation regardless. So that's coming up in the second half of the show. In your first hour, we've got a bunch of trailers to talk about. The trailer for Digger dropped today. New trailers for Dune, Godzilla, and a new trailer for a film called Idiots. And Hope.
1: Yes.
0: Hope got a new trailer as well. So we're going to talk about those later on in the show as well as the news. And if you, the lovely people listening to In-Flight Movies on Shmoo 99.8 FM, want to get in contact with us, you can on the WhatsApp, 077-5998-9983. And as I say these words, I'm going to click on the WhatsApp on the laptop to see if it's connected.
1: Okay.
0: 077-5998-9983. Text us on that. It's connected. That's what we like to see.
1: You just need to text us once and we will stay in your phone.
0: We will live inside of your phone.
1: That's, and you can text it whenever you want.
0: Whenever you feel like, I want to give Shmoo FM a text, that's who you text.
1: Yeah.
0: If you want to vent, if you want just, you know, anything at all.
1: Just Shmoo, I've been really annoyed today and I just want to get it out there.
0: Shmoo, I met a girl. Shmoo, I think I'm going to ask her to marry me.
1: Shmoo, do you think I should? You know, instead of asking AI, instead of asking Google, asking all of these, you know, terrible things that are going to steal your information, just ask Shmoo.
0: Shmoo will not steal your information.
1: No.
0: We promise, we will not do that. So text us on the web. 077-5998-9983. We are live currently on Monday the 13th of July. You can also get us on the Instagram or my Instagram, Glenn Off the Radio. It's Glenn AFF Off the Radio. You can send me a DM on there. Let me know what you think of anything you've seen. Maybe you've seen Evil Dead. Maybe you've seen The Invite. Maybe you've also caught Minions and Monsters against your will, upon your own will. Let us know. You know, you drag by your children? Were you dragged by your friends? Were you just dragged or did you willingly go and see it?
1: And what did you think of it?
0: Did you enjoy it? How do you feel about James and Henry? How do you feel about Henry and Ed?
1: And
0: oh, I can't wait. I can't wait to meet my brothers again and talk about them. You know, I've missed them. It's been far too long. It's been far too long.
3: Pack up, let's fly away.
0: Of course, we always like to thank the television shows and movies that we talk about for providing us with a soundtrack to feed into your ears. Pretty good selection this week. Jackass not only has a number of needle drops throughout its many, many films. You heard the opening there was Corona by Minutemen, which is essentially the theme of Jackass.
1: Yeah, I always forget that it's got lyrics to it. And
0: then it's never on long enough to hear the lyrics.
1: No, exactly. But at the same time, when you listen to a song, you're like, actually, no, this is quite a catchy song in its own regard.
0: It's all right. It's not too bad. So we've got that, and then Minions. The Minions and Despicable Me films have a plethora of pretty decent songs and soundtracks.
1: They could have a greatest hits compilation.
0: I think they will.
1: Oh, if they truly wanted to.
0: They will in a little bit of time. And it's also great for me because I get to hear one of my favorites. My favorite guy is back, you know what I mean? Pharrell Williams. Hell yeah.

0: the blissful sounds of Pharrell Williams that you will hear many times today. Well, once more later on in the show. Fun. That's from Despicable Me
1: 2?
0: I thought it was 1, actually.
1: Could be 1.
0: Because
1: 2's happy.
0: 2's happy, which we're not playing today.
1: I'm glad that we're not playing that.
0: Rest assured, we are not going to be playing Happy by Pharrell Williams today.
1: Because we might be happy, but if we play that, we're not going to be
0: because
1: happy.
0: Because we have limits. You might not think we have limits on this show, but we do have limits.
1: It surprises me that song, at that moment in time, didn't win the Oscar.
0: What did that year?
1: I'm glad it wasn't that.
0: Well, what did? 2016?
1: Oh, I think that's a bit late for Despicable Me 2.
0: 2015? Despicable Me 1 was 2013.
1: So Despicable Me 2, this is some 2013.
0: 2013. Wait, for Despicable Me 2?
1: Wow. Way older than you think.
0: I mean, I suppose that was Pharrell Williams' comeback era.
1: It was. He had the album Girl.
0: He had the album Girl, and the year previous, he just did Get Lucky with Daft Punk off of Random Access Memories.
1: Oh, very true. This is a part of the show where we can, like, flex the fact that you know Pharrell Williams quite well, in the sense. But
0: personally, I know him well.
1: You know,
0: personally.
1: But
0: we go way back.
1: One of my favourite things that I think Pharrell would want to sweep under the rug is the fact that he was one of the three people in Blurred Lines.
0: Yeah, I think they actually referenced that in Piece by Piece.
1: Oh, really?
0: Maybe. I can't remember.
1: That feels weird. Lego referencing Robin Thicke. I never thought I'd see the day.
0: Lego referencing Blurred Lines.
1: Mm.
0: There might have been a Lego Emily Ratajkowski, for all I know, in a gas mask. I can't quite remember, to be honest with you. Can't quite remember. Oh. Cats feel a little subdued today.
1: It's because we're in the second studio. They're not familiar to this.
0: You also sound different in my headphones.
1: Am I clearer?
0: No.
1: Oh.
0: You sound a little bit more like you're on an Xbox mic.
1: Oh, see, we're throwing it back to the old style.
0: Call me a slur.
1: I'd rather not. I'll get Xbox banned. And I don't want to, you know. I pay my money for, Xbox Live.
0: COD Lobby Special coming soon.
1: I'm
0: kidding.
1: I'm looking up. You want to guess what songs there was nominated for that year? 2014, Oscars 2014.
0: Well, what? Muppets was too early. So it wasn't Man or Muppet that year, because there was only three songs that year that Man or Muppet won.
1: There's four songs were nominated. There could have been a fifth one, but this is a famous year in which the fifth song got taken away. It got voided because they found out that there was, like, I think this is the one in which there was, like, illegal voting happening.
0: What, Diane Warren, was it?
1: It wasn't Diane Warren, no. Diane Warren would have got illegal.
0: Desperate.
1: She wouldn't do that.
0: Desperate.
1: Especially not at this time, you know, maybe now, but not back 10 years ago.
0: In 2013, who were the nominees?
1: So, the nominees, we have Bono with Ordinary Love from Mandela, Long Walk to Freedom. We have The Moon Song from Her. And who did the soundtrack to Her again? Was that not Arcade Fire? I think that's Arcade Fire.
0: I could not tell you.
1: We have Happy.
0: Yeah.
1: Despicable Me 2.
0: No, yeah.
1: Iconic. I'd rather it not be, but... And Let It Go by Frozen.
0: Oh, well, that won.
1: Yeah.
0: Oh, well, that's
1: the thing. That's the thing.
0: I guarantee Pharrell saw Happy blowing up and was like, I got this in the bag. And then Frozen came out and just annihilated him completely.
1: And he felt like Diane Warren for a hot minute. He was like, this is how it feels.
0: If I met Pharrell Williams, I would say to him, Pharrell,
1: you got Diane.
0: At what point in your life did you feel like Diane Warren? He'd be like, you know exactly what point I felt like Diane.
1: Because it strikes me as well that Pharrell, every Despicable Me, comes back.
0: That's why he made Blurred Lines. He felt like he had to be misogynistic, so he went and did Blurred Lines losing to Frozen. He was like, I need to fight back. Pharrell, terrible.
1: Oh.
0: Right, let's get into the news.
1: Please.
0: We've got a lot. We're actually lost time today.
1: We have.
0: We're being a couple jackasses.
1: We were. The Minions.
0: Which is a word I can say on this radio
1: it
0: show
1: is,
0: today.
1: Because it's hyphenated. No, it's a full word, I think.
0: It's hyphenated.
1: It's a full word.
0: It's hyphenated. I don't think it is, but
1: it's full word.
0: It's full word. That's a good bit, actually. like mentioning the words are full word and not hyphenated. They're like,
1: oh,
0: regular.
1: That is actually a good bit.
0: And like, oh, sandwich, not hyphenated. Like, that's
1: funny.
0: That's good. That's funny.
1: I like that.
0: That's, yeah.
1: Well, I'll cover the new
0: I
1: bit.
0: Might start putting that in my vocabulary.
1: Yeah.
0: Anyway, another Nightmare on Elm Street remake is in the works. Oh, another one?
1: Yeah.
0: Will be adapted from Wes Craven's original screenplay.
1: Again.
0: You know what else was adapted from Wes Craven's... You know what else was adapted from Wes Craven's original screenplay?
1: The original.
0: The first film.
1: And also the first remake that no one likes.
0: So why is that a marketing point?
1: You know, people are just... They're picking up slop with this. Again, I will say, I like the original Nightmare on Elm Street. But after all of the recent horror legacy sequels and like reboots and such, it really surprises me that they're even making this, because you have a character like, you know, Freddy that could just exist in any form of narrative. You could make a really rubbish horror film screenplay, take out the villain, put in Freddy, and boom, you've got a Nightmare on Elm Street. They did it for Black Phone 2. And I'm like,
0: strange.
1: I don't know why they're just not doing that, but they're like, you know what people want? The same film for the third time.
0: I don't think we're that stupid.
1: No.
0: I don't think we're that stupid.
1: We get it.
0: You want to hear of a bullet we all dodged?
1: Oh, yes, please.
0: Lin-Manuel Miranda reveals that he was offered to play Vulture in Spider-Man Homecoming.
1: This is weird new news. It's
0: weird new news.
1: Because what, that film is about 10 years old at
0: I
1: this
0: also
1: point.
0: Want to know who's interviewing Lin-Manuel Miranda right now.
1: In today's day and age.
0: What? What's he up to? What is he up to?
1: Lin-Manuel, where are you at?
0: Encanto came out ages ago. That man's got nothing to talk about right now.
1: He's no longer in the Heights.
0: Did he see that Spider-Man, the new one, was coming out? And he's like, oh, I got this little anecdote that will get me back in the limelight. See if he announces something in the next couple of weeks. That's why he said that.
1: Yeah. Yeah, to get a little bit of buzz.
0: I also am fascinated to know what Spider-Man Homecoming would have been like with Lin-Manuel Miranda. Can you imagine that?
1: No.
0: No, I can't.
1: I mean, Michael Keaton, I think, is actually really good as... Like, those films, rewatching them a couple of years back, I don't necessarily think they hold up as much as we think, but Michael Keaton in that first film is really quite good. He's fun, and he's quite menacing.
0: Mm.
1: I can't imagine Lin-Manuel Miranda menacing.
0: No.
1: Really, in a grand scheme of way.
0: I think if I was a smarter person who was more into my musicals, I could probably make a joke right now about some kind of musical line that Lin-Manuel Miranda would make and maybe even do an impression of him, but I don't have that in me right now, so I'm very sorry, everyone. Paramount is considering a relocation of all its operations from California to this, if the state decides to stop the... Oh, I'm going to try that again. If the state decides to sue to stop the Warner Brothers takeover. You've written that.
1: I know.
0: Come on.
1: I know.
0: You studied English.
1: I did study English. But these are notes, Glenn. These are notes.
0: This is a bit wild. There are so many things wrong with this.
1: Mm.
0: The fact that the takeover is even still happening, despite a number of different people and different voices from all across the world saying, yes, not a good idea.
1: No, exactly.
0: It's quite a scary thing that they're just going, right, we'll relocate the entire business, which is not an easy thing to do. All because you want to buy Warner Brothers.
1: Which in itself is stupid. Like, I get the idea of monopolies because that's what companies always want to have. But the whole point of the fact is you want competition so that you become, like, you've got your healthy competition. Just from a business standpoint, this just completely feels stupid, because if they manage to successfully take over Paramount and they become a whole conglomerate on themselves, it just means that they've got less ability to make, you know, grandiose things in the future, I feel. They're biting themselves, you know, they're biting the hand that feeds in that sense. But at the same time, I heard that there's multiple states that are going against this and, like, going out to block this from happening. I think it's like 23 states or so.
0: It's a few.
1: Are against this. And I'm like, yeah, of course they're against this. But what are they going to do? Just, you know, block access to every Warner Brothers like thing in these states that don't want to have it. That's wild. Can you imagine living in this day and age where they're like, yeah, okay, fine, and we're in California, so you're not going to get it.
0: It kind of shows as well how dead set Paramount are on having a monopoly
1: within
0: the movie business, which is

0: Sinners, Mission Impossible. They kept like all of these different films, Formula One, like, and it just...
1: It's so strange. It's a very odd piece of like American capitalism that I fear we're not capitalistic enough to fully understand the greed of these CEOs who just want to own a bit of everything. Speaking of, Netflix, Paramount, Sony, and Versant have all had early talks about potentially buying Letterboxd. That sounds awful.
0: Yeah.
1: Why would I want a studio to a movie studio to own the movie reviewing app? I fear I may get blocked for putting Kissing Booth 3 lower than 1 star.
0: Yeah, yeah. I like how you go Kissing Booth 3, which does exist. You had 1, 2, and 3 to pick from, and you were like, I believe that there's a third one out there.
1: I felt like going for the third one made it sound like I've seen them. Haven't. You have. Haven't.
0: I've seen 1 and 2. I've yet to see 3. I don't know how the epic conclusion... You know, you've got Dune Part 3. I've still got Kissing Booth Part 3 to get through. That's my epic conclusion. But if Letterboxd gets bought over by a movie studio, I don't understand, one... What are they necessarily going to try and achieve from this other than putting way more advertisements onto the platform? And if you've bought like Pro or Patron or any of the like tier like methods, they're probably then going to kind of like rechange them all about and make it so that you're still paying so much more money or getting advertisements so that they get more money. Because I don't know how they can make this a franchise of sorts, if that's their idea. Like, Letterboxd has merch, as you're wearing the hat right now.
1: Oh, I am wearing the hat.
0: Which is very cool.
1: I actually forgot I was wearing the hat.
0: But at the same time, what are they going to be like, yeah, Letterboxd, we've got a TV show now, and it's like people reviewing films on TV, and it's a Letterboxd show.
1: Oh, no, they're going to give us like a...
0: And it's going to be like...
1: Oh, it's going to be a dating show.
0: Oh, no. Oh,
1: Loveboxd.
0: Yeah. Loveboxd.
1: There we go. $1 million idea.
0: I feel like people would find
1: I'd watch that
0: on Letterboxd.
1: I'd actually, you know what? Actually, I take that back. I would watch that. Imagine a dating show with a bunch of pretentious film buffs.
0: Yeah,
1: and there's like one MCU bro.
0: Oh God,
1: he's like, yeah, but it doesn't have anything on Guardians of the Galaxy 2.
0: And it that was us 10 years ago.
1: That's us now. That's us now. Let's not beat around the bush. It's not.
0: Just like Kurt Russell in that movie, incredible. No, stick it on that idea. They get the top four, your Letterboxd top four, and then they match you with compatibility of the other users
1: now,
0: that have the same top four.
1: Funny you should mention this. There is a website that you can go on that will tell you if you have the same top four as anyone else.
0: Okay.
1: I don't. My top four is entirely unique to me.
0: That's fun.
1: Within three films,
0: yeah,
1: it's also entirely unique to me.
0: Oh, that's really fun.
1: Any combination of those three.
0: But does it go to two?
1: Yeah, it goes to two and then one.
0: Yeah.
1: At two, there's a fair few more, and then at one, there's
0: obviously a lot, yeah. That's fun. You're going to have to tell me that website. I want to check out
1: mine. I'll have to check it out, but it's. So I am actually better and more unique than anyone else on the planet. So, good for me.
0: What is your Letterboxd top four?
1: Should we do it like the interviews?
0: Okay,
1: how do I start? I'm nervous.
0: Hi, I'm with Letterboxd here.
1: No, you're not.
0: don't. I'm the one holding the microphone.
1: You can get done for that.
0: I'm the one holding the microphone.
1: You're physically grabbing your mic as well.
0: Just feel like, oh, I'm from Letterboxd here. Can you give us your top four? Oh,
1: me? My top four?
0: Glenn from In Flight Movies.
1: How do you know my name?
0: Pilot of In Flight Movies.
1: How do you know my name? I didn't tell you my name. My Letterboxd top four. Oh, it's such a tricky question. Well, okay, number one, gotta go the SpongeBob movie.
0: Of course.
1: Childhood favorite. I still find it to be an incredibly funny, well-made animated film.
0: Mm-hmm.
1: Hilarious, brilliant, perfect.
0: And the other SpongeBob films hasn't surpassed it.
1: They don't go anywhere near.
0: Mm.
1: No, not for me. I have Airplane, one of the best comedy films ever made. It's hilarious. It's a roaring good laugh. I quote it constantly. And it is the basis for the show, in a small sense. I have Licorice Pizza, Paul Thomas Anderson's film. I think that is a beautiful love story that comments a lot on maturity. And it's got a gorgeous setting in the 70s in America. Alana Haim is fantastic. Cooper Hoffman's fantastic. I just think the whole thing.

0: is gorgeous and lovely, and I have a big smile on my face all the time I watch it. And then I also have Godzilla.
1: The original
0: Godzilla from 1954. I love Godzilla. It's one of my favorite movie franchises. I love Godzilla as a character. I think the franchise is great because it's the only one they ever did, the only franchise in existence where they did so well the first time that anything else was ball. You did so great on 54 that you can just do whatever the hell you want for the next 70 years, and that's what they've done.
2: And it's just like, you're going to be fine.
0: And films have come close, but nothing has been better and more consistent than Ishiro Honda's original.
2: Oh, look at that. See, that's an amazing top four.
0: Thanks.
2: You know.
0: Thanks.
2: Thank you very much for taking part in this Letterboxd interview.
0: Okay, no, swap
2: it. Okay.
0: I'm not even going to do a voice. I'm from Letterboxd. What's your name?
2: My name's Ryan.
0: Oh, Ryan, what do you do?
2: I'm the co-pilot of In-Flight Movies on Shmoo
0: 99.8 FM. Is that a review show?
2: It is a review show. We're actually live at the moment.
0: Wow, you must love movies.
2: We do.
0: Do you have a Letterboxd account?
2: I do.
0: Oh my gosh. Do you have a top four?
2: Of course.
0: Well, why don't you give us your top four?
2: It's such a difficult question, and the thing is,
0: I hate when people ask that. People reply that, it's like, oh, what's your Letterboxd? Oh, it's such a tough one.
2: Is it?
0: Not really. Name four.
2: If you've got a Letterboxd account, you've got your top four. I've had my top four for a long while. But
0: it also annoys me. this is such a weird niche thing, going completely off context.
2: Yeah.
0: When people are celebrities are in interviews, and someone will go, what are you listening to right now? And they go, and they pull out their phone.
2: Yeah.
0: Yeah, your mind. What? How brave? What? What have you been listening to recently? I have no clue. I just hit play and it goes. What are you on about? Think for a minute.
2: No, you've weirdly got me thinking of, you know, those videos, and they're so, I know they're completely staged, but those videos of someone going up to a random person on the street that has headphones on.
0: Oh, what are you listening to right now?
2: What are you listening to right now? And then they say the song, the album, the artist, like that. If I was walking and I was listening to an album, I'd be like, oh yeah, I'm listening to the new album by Olivia Rodrigo. Got no idea what the title is.
0: Can't remember the title.
2: I'm just listening to the album. Let me look. Okay, I'm listening to this. But everyone is just like, oh yeah, I'm listening to, you know, Pet Sematary by the Ramones from the Pet Sematary soundtrack. And like, what? Why? Why are you listening to that? I love it though. Like it blows my mind how it is so staged and used to just get music out there. But I hate it at the same time. If I was an actor, I would be doing so much better. I'd try so much
0: would
2: better.
0: Would you?
2: I would try so harder.
0: I genuinely feel like these people don't have a choice.
2: You know?
0: Like they are kind of backed into a corner about trying to get us. Anyway, what's your Letterboxd top four?
2: This is a weird Letterboxd interview.
0: Get back on it.
2: The red carpet.
0: Back on track for a second.
2: My top film, number one, Letterboxd top four, it's got to be The Exorcist. Absolutely seminal 70s film. William Friedkin. Honestly, probably one of my favourite directors as well. Always makes a very gritty, a very grimy, cold film from every aspect of life. But The Exorcist, terrifying horror film, and also an insanely paced drama that is just all perfect all round.
0: That's a great pick.
2: Follow that up with, it's got to be Julia DeCorno's Raw from 2016. I think that it is an absolutely spellbinding coming-of-age story. Again, similar to The Exorcist, you can watch it outside of the horror genre. But as a horror hound, if you're big on the horror, it's going to absolutely satisfy every craving you have in that regard. And I think it's just very underrated. Not a lot of people talk about it, I feel. We've got to throw back to a classic, Casablanca. Got to have that in there.
0: He was looking at you, kid.
2: Here's looking at you. It's the greatest love story of all time because, no spoilers, but it doesn't end with the romance happening. You know, it's fantastic. And I'll end it all off with Studio Ghibli's own Only Yesterday, which manages to warm my heart every single time I watch it. So
0: I'm surprised you actually don't have a Bond in there.
2: Casino
0: Royale was in there for a while.
2: Initially, Casino Royale was in my top four. If I had the fifth spot, I would do Casino Royale. It is the best Bond film. I can watch it anytime. I think it's probably the defining action spy thriller of this, you know, of this century. Even it hasn't been beaten. You know, but I watched only yesterday. last December, I think it was, and it shot all the way up. It was just it's beautiful. Wow. It's gorgeous.
0: Let us know your Letterboxd top
2: four.
0: We'd love to know what your Letterboxd top four is. Get us on the WhatsApp 077-5998-9983 or get me on my Instagram at Glenn Aff the Radio.
2: And also, what are you listening to right now?
0: The answer, in-flight movies
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0: And FM. Maybe in like 5 seconds, you could also say, Turning Japanese by The Vapors. I said, there we go.

0: is every cup turning, jumping is a pretty thing, so. Ryan, what are you listening to?
1: What am I listening to? I am actually, the last song that I played, actually, if we're being fair, is
0: look
1: actually...
0: Look at him pulling out his phone. I was just talking about this. You should know off the top of your head.
1: It's actually Absurd, the Whitewash Mix by an artist called Fluke. It's a 90s dance rave track. Very good. It's off the Hackers soundtrack.
0: Pretentious boy. We never finished the news, so I'm going to fly through some of the other pieces of the news that were just here. Kane Parsons says the bonus footage from the Backrooms will be available on YouTube this week. Great.
1: Good.
0: Never saw it in the cinemas again, so it's great. Obsession is now the highest grossing original horror of this century with $423 million.
1: Well done.
0: What's a hell of a lot of money. Especially on the budget it had. Moana opened with $43 million domestically. One of the lowest openings for a Disney live action remake.
1: It's flopping.
0: Yay!
1: People are hating it. I think it's like 30% on Rotten Tomatoes.
0: Yeah, no one's happy.
1: Although, is it Metacritic or CinemaScore is giving it an A-?
0: Yeah.
1: And it feels paid by Dwayne Johnson.
0: Well, The Rock was posting videos today of, like, you know how they always Disney post these things where, like, after one weekend they're like, it's the number one movie world.
1: You mean that Dwayne Johnson is pulling out the thing that he always pulls out?
0: It's the number one movie in
1: Red One.
0: Red One, number one movie on Netflix.
1: My favorite video of all time is him sitting in the cinema and he's just like,
0: imagine yeah. Red One on the screen.
1: Just like, I went to IMAX and I sat and I watched Oppenheimer. I went to the seat that Christopher Nolan sat in for Oppenheimer and I looked up and I was like, wow, Red One on this big screen. Game over.
0: Dwayne, can I tell you, Red One would have looked awful. Would have looked worse, I think. Looked better on my television screen when I was half watching it last year.
1: God,
0: leave it alone.
1: What a man.
0: Michael has passed $1 billion. A lot of money for one guy. I don't know who's going to spend all that. A VHS movie is being developed, and it's being based on the SCP Foundation universe. It's in the works.
1: It is in the works.
0: Now, are you familiar with the SCP Foundation?
1: So this is an interesting thing where I think this film is actually going to bring us together in a weird way, because I'm familiar with the VHS films and you're very familiar with the SCP.
0: Yeah.
1: So I'm like, this is the joining of heads at this point.
0: The SCP Foundation is ripe for the picking in terms of an anthology film or horror television show.
1: Yeah.
0: Because the content, the utter amount of content within that website of the SCP files is absolutely insane.
1: Mm.
0: And it's all, like, free use.
1: Yeah.
0: Like, you could just create stuff based on that. When I was younger, I used to watch videos of people going through the SCP files and being like, it's this thing and this is how it dings. It's all about these different kind of supernatural events or things or creatures or objects and how they're being contained by one foundation and how they're being tested upon by one foundation. And they go from, like, a book that will make you talk crazy or, like, this kind of, like, anomaly will happen to some people to, like, world-ending events and, like, gods and stuff. And it's a very wild thing. The SCP Foundation goes deep and there's lots to it.
1: It reminds me of, like, a modern-day kind of, like, X-Files.
0: Yes.
1: In which they try to make it every episode or every different story is this otherworldly thing. And as a whole, you're like, well, these don't necessarily mesh together, but that's the beauty of the X-Files. It's like, well, you know, one day you could get vampires, one day you could get, you know,
0: green
1: slugs that are eating, like, you know, your skin, and you're like, oh, okay, yeah, it makes sense.
0: Yeah.
1: So, no, but I really like this idea, and VHS has been struggling for, not struggling, because Shudder are absolutely pumping them out every Halloween. Like, every Halloween we've got a VHS and a different kind of idea. And they're always quite popular, but I've heard that this one's going to theatres, because I think that they are seeing the popularity of specifically YouTube horror nowadays.
0: Yes.
1: And they're like, oh, there's a market for this, like, creepypasta kind of mentality that we've got going on right now. Let's strike when the iron's hot. And honestly, they couldn't have struck any hotter than with that. I think it's a really interesting idea.
0: I think it'll do well when it comes out. I've got a number of trailers that have been released. Let's just talk about it. Digger.
1: Yes.
0: Talk about Digger. Digger is, what's the director's name?
1: Alejandro G. Iñárritu.
0: I'm glad you're here. I'm glad you're here. He previously directed Birdman.
1: Yes.
0: And what was that other film he did?
1: So he's did Birdman. In terms of his more popular recent fare, I'd say he's got Birdman, The Revenant, and he's done one called Bardo, which was on Netflix that no one really watched.
0: That was it, Bardo. Because it got the odd nomination here and there at the Oscars that year. And I remember the film existing, but I never watched it.
1: Yeah.
0: This is starring Tom Cruise as Digger, a CEO of presumably an oil company who has been commanding people to dig and dig and dig and get that sweet, sweet oil. And now a catastrophe is happening that's all his fault, and he must fight to try and stop the catastrophe before it actually happens. It's a comedy film through and through. It looks quite unique.
1: Yes.
0: It's a very unique concept for a film. Tom Cruise is not unrecognizable, but he does look very strange.
1: He's going back to like a Tropic Thunder like idea of like, get me in the prosthetics.
0: Yeah.
1: He wants to wear prosthetics.
0: Mm-hmm.
1: And it's good to see him back in that kind of realm, because we haven't seen him outside of Top Gun or Mission Impossible in a very, very long time.
0: Mm-hmm.
1: So I'm glad that he's going back to a bit of acting.
0: Yep, we've got John Goodman here as well. Sandra Hüller is here as well.
1: Riz Ahmed.
0: Riz Ahmed.
1: And Jesse Plemons. I didn't know he was in this.
0: I know.
1: Very cool.
0: It's his skinniest role yet. This is late Ozempic Jesse
1: Plemons. And he's done some skinny roles.
0: He's done
1: some.
0: Hey,
1: we saw Begonia.
0: Begonia was a skinny role.
1: That was a skinny role. This is skinnier.
0: This is skinnier. We got a brand new teaser for the one and only.
1: That poor man.
0: Poor guy. Godzilla Minus Zero.
1: Yes.
0: Got a second teaser. Now, I won't lie, the teaser didn't really reveal much. We're all still kind of itching to see what's going on. But in bigger news, today they just revealed the official design of Godzilla in Godzilla Minus Zero.
1: Now, because you're a massive Godzilla fan, you know the intricate details and differences between his last rendition.
0: So they have essentially slimmed him and made him a lot taller.
1: Oh, he's went on the Ozempic.
0: He's went on the Ozempic as well.
1: The Kilimanjaro, if you will.
0: So Godzilla Minus One was quite stumpy and frumpy, and he was only about, I think, maybe like
1: 5'8".
0: He's 5'8". my height, I'm describing me. About 50 meters tall. So he was about as tall as the original Godzilla, but he wasn't massive, right?
1: Yeah.
0: This new one, significantly bigger, significantly taller. He has longer arms. He's got much longer legs. His tail is thicker.
1: Okay.
0: At the base of it, his dorsal plates are incredibly large. There's one that is genuinely going up past his head. It's insane. He's got more of a rounded head. They've given him the neck kind of like strength definition that he had.
1: God, you sound like a personal trainer for this guy.
0: In the Millennium era, around the time of like Tokyo SOS and Godzilla against Mechagodzilla.
1: Okay.
0: From like the kind of mid-millennium era. They've given him those neck things. He looks menacing as hell.
1: Mm.
0: He looks ready to fight another kaiju.
1: Which is what we want.
0: Which is what we are speculating is going to happen, but nothing has been officially revealed yet. Godzilla Minus One, very much ready to stomp a building. Godzilla Minus Zero, very much ready to stomp something else. So it looks great. I'm a fan. I would love to buy a figure of it because I think I prefer this design to Minus One. I like Minus One a lot and I love the design of Minus One, but Minus Zero looks more menacing and scary and looks like a completely different beast.
1: Do you think that there will be like available toys that you can buy from, like, you know, an actual toy shop, not like online, like
0: maybe,
1: collector stuff?
0: Maybe. I was about to say, this is how they revealed it. Like, the Godzilla design was revealed through toys because Toho love making money through merchandise.
1: Yeah.
0: So the only way we got an official design reveal was because they announced the toys.
1: Yeah.
0: And announced the figures and the keychains and all this stuff, and it's got different poses and official renders, if you will, of the design. So that's our kind of the only way we got a first glimpse of it.
1: Mm-hmm.
0: In terms of the UK, I think there will be in specialty shops, like in a Forbidden Planet or in a comic shop, you'll find that. But in terms of toy shops, they are always more inclined to go towards the MonsterVerse films because they're kind of universally marketed. And those toys, like you're going to find a MonsterVerse Godzilla toy in Smith's.
1: Yeah.
0: But finding a Minus One or Minus Zero toy, not so much. Especially Minus Zero, because this one seems to be a bit more mean-spirited and menacing.
1: Nice.
0: Essentially, they've kind of, the trailer is very, almost damning of the human characters.
1: Mm-hmm.
0: Like, Minus One is this triumph of post-war Japan about rebuilding a community and defying the nationalism that plagued Japan around the time of World War II. Whereas this one seems to be like, well, those crazy humans couldn't quite stop themselves, could they? They've nuked him, and now we're in for it. It's like the whole thing's like, oh, we're done. We're dead. We're dead now, and it's going to attack all the world. So, yeah, I'm very curious to see what they are going on about. There's a number of people online are speculating because the figures they've released are called Godzilla Minus Zero First Look Version.
1: Oh, wow. Okay, that's interesting.
0: People are speculating whether or not that means it's because it's our first look at the character.
1: Yeah.
0: The design specific, and that's what they've just called the toy.
1: Yeah.
0: Or he's going to evolve into something bigger and worse.
1: Oh, God.
0: In the film.
1: I could believe that.
0: Which I could also believe.
1: I could believe that.
0: I'm unbelievably excited for Minus Zero. We will get a full-length trailer eventually, one that will play in cinemas. The only ones we've had just now are 2 30-second teasers.
1: Yeah.
0: I think once Comic-Con rolls around in a couple of weeks' time, I think that's when we'll probably get a full trailer reveal. At least they'll show it at Comic-Con and then reveal it a couple of weeks after that. So,
1: and that comes out in November,
0: Beginning of November, November 6th. It's releasing in IMAX across the UK as well, since Toho did a new deal recently with a distribution company for Europe. So we now officially are getting an IMAX release within the UK. For
1: Fun.
0: Godzilla Minus Zero, which is fantastic. So yeah. I will be seeing it in Aberdeen on the Friday, and then most likely making a trip to IMAX on the Saturday.
1: Yeah.
0: Which is incredibly exciting, and I'm looking forward to that. The other trailer we watched, there was another...
1: Dune!
0: Oh my God, Dune Part 3 got a new trailer.
1: Yeah.
0: Looks phenomenal. This one shows us a lot more of what to expect. This one, I think, is the spectacle trailer they're going to show audiences in cinemas to try and entice them to come and see the film.
1: I love the fact that people are saying that there's like shots in which they're like, oh, this is like Technicolor.
0: It's not
1: people are like, oh, this is beautiful. This is better than Lawrence of Arabia. And I'm like, oh, wow, okay. This is a mad sentence that you're saying, but I do understand where you're coming from.
0: We are so starved of color in films that when one comes out and it's partially color graded to a nice extent, people lose their minds. And Dune Part 3 seems to have that. It's a new cinematographer. The past two have been done by Greg Fraser. This new one is done by a different person. Previously worked on La La Land.
1: Oh.
0: And it's one of the only credits I can remember off the top of my head for them. I will get their name up for
1: later
0: discussions. Gorgeous movie, great colors in that.
1: Yeah.
0: So it's understandable that this is doing something completely different. But what I like about Dune Part 3 is that it does look phenomenally different.
1: Mm.
0: Like Dune Part 1 and Part 2 look like Part 1 and Part 2. Dune Part 3 looks like something entirely different. And I'm all for it. It looks phenomenal. There are some shots in this that are genuinely a bit breathtaking. And I can't wait to go see it in London.
1: I know, BFI IMAX.
0: IMAX, the BFI.
1: You know, some people are living the dream.
0: Speaking of the BFI IMAX, did you know the Odyssey is sold out for 2 weeks consecutively at the BFI IMAX?
1: I hope it continues to sell out. I've got a ticket to see it in August, and if it continues to sell out, I'll get to go to see a sellout showing of it.
0: I was at the 100th consecutive sellout showing of Oppenheimer.
1: Look at us.
0: So
1: look at us.
0: I think it'll happen.
1: You know?
0: Fun note that I will actually give a shout out to Dallas King, who is the projectionist or ex-projectionist at the Belmont and current to-be projectionist at the Belmont, I suppose you can say. He's a film reviewer based within Aberdeen. He is going down to see it in 70mm. At the London BFI IMAX, I think opening weekend. But he's also doing a challenge in which he's attempting to walk the length of the 70mm reel in the time it takes for him to watch the film. So he's trying to walk about 10 odd miles in about three hours. Which is quite fun. So I saw he was doing that. I thought it was quite a fun thing to do, quite smart. So I want to give him a shout out for that.
1: Absolutely.
0: Cool. He's on Instagram, Dallas King. You can find him there if you want to find out more. And I think he's taking donations for the Belmont through doing it.
1: Hell yeah.
0: Which is cool. We are going to be back in about 2 minutes and 15 seconds, if you will, to discuss Minions and Monsters, as well as Jackass Best and Last, as well as play you some more music on Shmoona and Bonnet FM. Want to get in contact and let us know your thoughts on any of the films we're talking about or anything else you've seen. Get us on the WhatsApp 077-599-9983. Take it away, Sky News.
2: From the Sky News Centre at 9, counter-terror police have taken over questioning a 28-year-old man suspected of murdering ex-Conservative Minister Anne Widdecombe last week. The Home Secretary's confirmed the suspect wasn't known to the Anti-Extremism Prevent programme. These neighbours in Rotherham saw him being detained.
3: Police came that side, undercovers, went in, had a few guns and arrested him, took him away, and then they waited all night, seized his car.
4: Forensics come in with all the white suits on, cornered it all off, tape across, and then a truck came later on and towed away the car.
2: Reform UK leader Nigel Farage has also accepted Shabana Mahmood's offer of a meeting about politician security. The government's changing the law so it can deport a Rochdale grooming gang leader who arrived in Britain more than 50 years ago. Pakistan still needs to allow Shabir Ahmed in, something it's indicated it won't do. Three people have been found dead inside a family home in County Antrim. The Police Service of Northern Ireland says there's no wider risk to the public after this morning's discovery in Ballymena. Andy Burnham can no longer be challenged in the Labour leadership contest. No other MP can get support from a fifth of their colleagues after the former Greater Manchester Mayor received 349 nominations. England goalkeeper Jordan Pickford says they can't get distracted with plans to stop Lionel Messi ahead of their World Cup semi-final against Argentina. The teams meet on Wednesday night in Atlanta for a place in Sunday's final against either France or Spain. It'll be the first time England have come up against Messi. Pickford can't wait for the challenge.
5: Great to be able to finally come up against him for so long and watching him as a kid. And we all know how good Messi is, but we also know how good Argentina is. So can't just solely rely on Messi. We've got to focus on the other strengths as well and the other weaknesses we can take advantage of.
2: And Team England will be without three-time Olympic gymnastics champion Max Whitlock at the Commonwealth Games in Glasgow. He suffered a hand injury. That's the latest. I'm Cam Hall.
6: Can you fly this plane and land it?
7: Surely you can't be serious.
6: I am serious. And don't call me Shirley.
8: And now, on with the show.

0: Yeah, Diana Ross and Tame Impala there with Turn Up the Sunshine from Minions, The Rise of Gru.
1: It's strange that the Despicable Me and Minions films have such bangers like, you know, what we've played already. And in terms of the older previous films, they had no right to have soundtracks that good.
0: No, the Minions Rise of Gru soundtrack is like suspiciously decent.
1: It's
0: and has
1: really
0: a
1: strong.
0: Lot of really big artists on there. St. Yeah. Vincent, Thundercats on there.
1: They do. There's a lot of like covers of 70s tracks, but with modern like flavor to them. And they're like really good.
0: And the soundtrack
1: is very good.
0: Always really cheap on vinyl.
1: It is. They used to have a picture disc of it in HMV. Big Minion on a picture disc. I was like, ooh.
0: Why didn't you buy it?
1: Why didn't I buy it? I should have bought it.
0: You're tuned in to In-Flight Movies on Shmoo 99.8 FM. My name is Glenn. With me is Ryan.
1: Oh, as always, I'm still here.
0: We are still here. We're going to be with you for one more hour today. We've been talking about the news and a variety of other things, so the earlier part in the show. Want to get in contact today? Let us know your thoughts on either Minions and Monsters or Jackass Best and Last. Leave us a message on the WhatsApp 077-5998-9983. That's 077-5998-9983. Put it in your phone once and it'll stay there forever. You can text us whenever you want. You can also get me on Instagram at Glenn Aff the Radio. It's all one word, Glenn AFF Aff the Radio. We've got Minions and Monsters coming up very soon and Jackass Best and Last coming up after that. So it's good to get some more songs in before then. And this one comes directly from the boys themselves.

0: That last noise is actually Ryan in the microphone. That was not in the song.
1: No. I was too into it.
0: You were singing. You knew all the words.
1: I'm fluent in Minionese.
0: You know what I'm going to ask you?
1: Mm.
0: Please, if you could.
1: What, Minionese?
0: Yeah.
1: Bello.
0: I'll give you a sentence, and I want you to translate for me. Okay.
1: Okay. Okay.
0: Hello. I'm on the radio.
1: Lasagna. Bello. Banana.
0: I'm surprised you didn't go, Bubby.
1: Oh, that's for later.
0: Is that for later
1: yeah,
0: on?
1: You can only pull that out when it's, when it's fully, fully redeemable.
0: When it's getting serious.
1: Yeah, exactly. That's too powerful. That's too powerful of a saying.
0: Bubby.
1: Again, one of my favourite recent Minions bits. Not even part of the film, but it's that advert in which they're like, Dua Lipa, Sabrina Carpenter, Mbappe! And then Mbappe appears in like, you know, just on a football pitch and then scores a goal.
0: They obviously summon him from the book.
1: They do, which makes it seem that Mbappe's a monster, but, I mean, he's just a man. It's a shame. Poor Mbappe. You know?
0: I don't know. Have you seen him on that pitch?
1: To be fair, though,
0: hat trick 4 years ago at the World Cup final. Man's a monster.
1: To be fair, though, James on that football pitch was making good choices. He was like Dua Lipa, Sabrina Carpenter, but no, Mbappe. Can't believe it. You had the opportunity of summoning Dua Lipa or Sabrina Carpenter, and you pick Mbappe. Disappointing.
0: They're on a football pitch. What's Dua Lipa gonna do?
1: Oh, she could do anything. That woman literally could do anything. Her life is. I don't think she ever has a moment where she's just like, "Can I not do this? I can do this."
0: Yeah, good for her. Good for her. Right, Minions and Monsters is the Let's count them. Despicable Me.
1: Yes.
0: Despicable number two.
1: Number two, and then
0: three.
1: I think Minions came out before three.
0: It was Minions three.
1: Three.
0: Minions 2.
1: Yes.
0: 4.
1: 4. And now Minions Monsters.
0: Seventh film.
1: Minions-based property
0: in the Illumination Animation franchise in 15 years?
1: I think you're right. I think 15 years.
0: I'll say now, I remember watching and enjoying Despicable Me.
1: The first film I remember enjoying. I remember finding it funny, and
0: that implies you didn't watch it.
1: I found it funny, and I did enjoy it. But the odd thing is, and I think all of Illumination's films kind of suffer from this, but looking back on those children's films, especially from that time, Pixar remains ones that I'd be like, oh yeah, I'd go back and rewatch it. Even DreamWorks to a push, oh, I'd go back and rewatch that. Sony Pictures Animations even has a few in which I'm like, yeah, I like that. I'd easily go back and give that another try. But Illumination Films has never been ones that I felt the urge or need to go back and watch the full film. Occasionally, if I'm feeling cheeky, I'll be like, oh, I remembered this scene of the Minions that was funny. I'd watched the scene, but I would have watched the film. And I don't know why. It's just they've never been ones that I would go back to. And as the franchises went on, specifically the Despicable Me entries, I think they get progressively just more and more like bargain bin level. They're like they destroy that franchise as it goes on.
0: They do. I think Despicable Me was birthed as a franchise that was designed I think out of pure of heart.
1: Yes.
0: And I think the first one shows that. It is well made, it's enjoyable. The Minions are there, but they're not very in your face.
1: They're there. They feel like Ewoks in a sense. They're there to sell toys.
0: Yeah, and that's what they do. Yeah. And the Minions became unbelievably marketable to an extreme extent.
1: Yeah,
0: and they were everywhere. I used to play. Remember Minion? That Minion?
1: The
0: mobile game.
1: It was like the Temple
0: like
1: Run.
0: Temple Run.
1: It was Minions.
0: Minion Dash or something.
1: I played that. Played High Heaven.
0: I played Ever Living Hell out of that game.
1: Yeah, it was great.
0: And I think that they've capitalized on it, you know, pretty effectively over the years. There's theme parks, there's toys, there's television shows, there's this, that, and everything. Video games here, there. It exists, and they've done very well at capitalizing on it. But I think, like you said, the series has taken a dip in terms of quality. Not that there was a massive amount there to begin with.
1: It was just that it was, as you said it perfectly, it was pure to begin with. It's no longer pure.
0: No, it became a bit of a capitalistic kind of creature that would just spurt out something new every once in a while.
1: Yeah.
0: And it's weird. I've said that, I think I said this last week, the Minions have had the strangest rise and fall in terms of pop culture popularity over the past couple of years, where they came out, everyone loved them, they died a death, no one liked them anymore. They came back through Facebook mum memes of like, oh, who fast-forwarded my weekend?
1: Mondays, am I right?
0: Can't wait for my wine, I hate my husband, you know? They rose in popularity through that, and then they dipped again, but then they came back in this kind of sense of irony,
1: yeah,
0: where like it was ironic to like a minion, and then the minion Facebook memes came back, but they were like evil, and then like people on Instagram were sharing them, and they were funny again because they were evil, and then they died again, and now they've come back in, I find the post-COVID social zeitgeist, I use a lot of buzzwords here.
1: I love that sentence already.
0: A lot of buzzwords here. The post-COVID social zeitgeist.
1: Post-COVID hyphenated.
0: Post-COVID hyphenated. Social zeitgeist, not hyphenated. is incredibly, has kind of festered on itself so much in a very meta way that we now embrace things with this real earnest post-ironic sense.
1: Yeah.
0: Where we no longer look at things with as much of a sarcastic tone or as much of a sarcastic kind of snark. And I think that a lot of people take things now at more face value and at more of an earnest rather than as something to be made fun of, rather than making something to exist as a piece of media to make fun of. We now look at things in a bit more of a pause, warmer tone. And you can see that happening in music and stuff as well. Like EDM music for a while was like hyperpop became this ironic thing that people kind of listened to, but in an ironic sense because it was bad, but we kind of liked it. But now it's something that people actually enjoy. And we're now in a post-ironic succession of that. And that music is becoming, people are enjoying that without worrying about being cool, and they're just doing it for themselves, and bedroom pop's massive because people are making what they want to make.
1: Yeah.
0: And I think I'm a big fan of that. And I think Minions and Monsters is a reflection of that current theme and current lifestyle that we're all kind of embracing, because Minions and Monsters is an incredibly earnest film made with love and with passion that I think has been lost since the original film.
1: It's odd because it is the best film in the franchise since that very original, for the sheer fact that I think it's telling a story that is not focused on cash grabbing. Like the main thing that I kept thinking while watching the film was, who is this even for? And that's not necessarily to say that the film is marketless or that it's not going to be adored by audiences of any age, but it's rather that you watch Despicable Me 1, and I kid you not, Glenn, the first fart joke in Despicable Me happens 2 seconds into the film. It's the Illumination logo, and you get a fart joke. And you're like,
0: great.
1: Automatically, you're like, okay, I see the market that this is going for. And again, the film is heavily, like, there is a lot of toilet humor, and there's a lot of, like, you know, childish jokes. And as the series goes on, that kind of remains, and by 4, all of the jokes don't land for me. But when we saw that in the cinema, I remember there was a lot of children, you know, having a laugh, and it was like, oh well, it's clear that they're putting the comedy, the actual part of the film that is working for an audience, is going towards really immature jokes that are going to work on a baseline level, maybe visual humor as well. Minions and Monsters, oddly, has a lot of jokes. But it's not ever trying to be stupid. It's not ever trying to be dumb. They still do potty humor, but it's kind of stitched into references and elements that no child is ever going to understand.
0: So I think
1: And it blows my mind because you've managed to simultaneously continue on the humor that you've achieved through 6 other films while also making it so genuine that I am laughing at a poop joke and I can't believe that I am. Yeah. But you've made it funny again. It's no longer childish. It's got an element of adult reference to it.
0: I'm being 100% serious when I say that I have no idea who Minions and Monsters is made for other than us. And I'm being 100% serious when I say that, because I don't think kids are going to get the full, you know, fully enjoy this. Like, kids will like it because it's the Minions, yeah, and it's fun and it's slapstick and it's enjoyable, you know? Yeah. But they're not going to get all the references.
1: They don't care who George Lucas is.
0: No, they're not going to sit there and go, oh, this is Citizen Kane.
1: You know? Oh, that's the train that people jumped away from. You know, that's, you know.
0: You know, that classic, you know, train, you know.
1: The moon where the rocket's going into the eye. You know, oh, that's that classic, yeah, you know, short film.
0: No one's, you know, none of these kids are going to be getting that references. But on the other end of the stick, some parents will, but I also feel like some of these references are so old Hollywood that most millennials nowadays who aren't, like, don't know a lot about classic film aren't going to get them either.
1: Yeah.
0: And they're also going to be like, I don't know what I'm watching here. And so, like, they're not getting any enjoyment out of it. So who's getting full enjoyment? Cinephiles with whimsy. That's who's getting enjoyment out of this. That's why we are able to sit there and go, oh, I'm enjoying this film.
1: Yeah.
0: It's great. I think the first half is better than the second half. However, they flip in terms of reasons why I like them, which is incredibly strange to me. I did not think I'd say. The B plot in the second half of this film,
1: hilarious,
0: is incredible. Dort
1: is a fantastic creation.
0: It's so great. It's so funny. It goes exactly the places you'd want
1: it to. And if we're being honest, within the film, it feels like he's so out of place. Like, narratively, this, like, cyborg-esque character, while they're making a 1920s, 1930s-esque monster movie, it feels so out of place. But at the exact same time, when you look at the likes of, again, this is the references that I don't think a lot of people are really going to put two and two together, because they never fully state this, but it's like Plan 9 from Outer Space.
0: Yeah.
1: Like Forbidden Planet. Like all of these old B-movies that has, like, The Day the Earth Stood Still. Like, levels of those sci-fi movies. That's what Dort is referencing just from his sheer creation. And the fact that they never beat you over the head with that, and they kind of just throw it in. And you're like, oh, well, why are you here? But the more you think about it, the more you're like, no, that makes complete sense for the vibe you're going for.
0: And as someone who loves a robot in a film, his design is fantastically simple.
1: Yeah.
0: And I really, really love the way he's animated. He's got one singular eye that moves side to side in this kind of like visor that he has. It's very The Day the Earth Stood Still.
1: Yes.
0: But kind of a combination of the two characters from that.
1: And brilliant. And it does. And it looks, in terms of the design as well, what makes it so fun, for me at least anyway, is that they could have easily said, oh, well, it's a robot character, it's a cyborg, we'll just make it an actual robot. But it looks like a guy in a suit.
0: It looks like
1: They've
0: a guy in a suit.
1: They animated it to make it look like a guy in a suit, again, like the Day the Earth Stood Still. You don't have to go into that level of detail if you didn't truly care, but that's how much they care about this level of reference.
0: The main plot of the film revolves around a minion called James. The minions as a species, as the film series is now established, that minions are just a species of creature that exist in this world.
1: Yeah.
0: Minions as a species, their tribes are inherent on finding the most evilest person they can and serving them as their minions. But James is a special minion who has a lot of creativity in him and wants to express that. He becomes friends with Henry. They form a beautiful bond, partially homoerotic, but I love it. All more the same.
1: It's very sweet.
0: It's very lovely. James is lovely and their relationship is lovely. Seeing James be so creative, fall head over heels in love with filmmaking, seeing the minions fall in love with filmmaking and become film stars, completely abandoning their own, you know, direction in life,
1: yeah,
0: is so funny. It's so hilarious.
1: And they fully go for like that Gene Kelly-esque, like, paparazzi following them about while they're dressed in glitz and glamour. Yeah. They've got a guy
0: with a transatlantic accent over the top being like, well, now here we can see the minions and they're yeah, arriving in their limo at their movie premiere. And
1: the element of the opening of that Beatles film, A Hard Day's Night, in which they're running away from screaming fans, the minions have like kind of like groupies in the sense. It's people see them out in the middle of the street and they're like,
0: I don't know anything about that.
1: Oh my God, it's the minions. Yeah. And they run after them.
0: It's very funny. And the turns that it takes, they do a fantastic... they do a fantastic bit on how films introduced sound.
1: Yeah.
0: Which is the second film I've seen do that in the past few years. Shout out to Babylon.
1: It's Babylon for kids.
0: It's Babylon for kids. And both of them are equally hilarious in their scenes of how they do that.
1: Yeah.
0: You know? It's so, so well done. So funny. Gumi as a character, honestly, I didn't think I'd say this. The monsters aspect of Minions and Monsters might be the weakest part of the film.
1: Yeah.
0: Like,
1: I get why that's there.
0: Monsters, plural, there's four.
1: Yes, there is four. Yeah, you're right. There is only four.
0: I'd like a few more.
1: But, and again, that storyline kind of does come out of nowhere for the rest of the film. It's the only part, I would say, that kind of brings it down as a whole for me, because it feels clear that they've got to add in something so that you have a big action set piece at the end. And they're like, well, how can we do that? Well, let's make it that the Minions want to make a monster movie, because they're all about, you know, being minions to the most evilest people, blah, blah, blah. So we'll make it a monster movie. They're serving like a monster, blah, blah, blah. And it just doesn't mesh fully 100% with the atmosphere that they've set up in that terrific first act. And unlike the subplot with Dort, it doesn't feel embedded with the 1930s or 1940s monster movies. Like, if it was Creature from the Black Lagoon, I think I'd be so much more with it, because it's like, oh yeah, well, you can say that you're like serving Dracula or Frankenstein, because that was Universal's like early 1930s monster movies. You could make that. But the monsters here, the designs, the characterization, it feels like they're not really part of this world. It feels like they're far more modern day than anything else.
0: Yeah.
1: And that's weird.
0: Mm-hmm. I think it's I had a point in my head and it disappeared and I'm trying to find it again.
1: I apologize.
0: No, it's okay. It's my own. It's disappeared. Oh man, it was valid and it was apparent as well, and I can't remember what it was.
1: It's about monsters.
0: No, it was
1: about Gumi.
0: Gumi, I like Gumi. I think Trey Parker does a good voice. I like that Trey Parker is a part of this franchise. That makes me smile.
1: Yes.
0: You know, famous for South Park, and he's like, no, I'll do
1: be
0: this.
1: Be a very raunchy and very, you know, offensive at times.
0: And he's like, I'll do this one. It's also funny to me because I like seeing Trey Parker still try and make new voices. How many different voices has that man done over the years? Like, I'd love to know.
1: And Gumi's voice is good because it's got the tendrils in the front, so it is kind of muffled.
0: There's videos of him and performing into the microphone, and he physically sticks his fingers inside of his top lip while he's talking to, like, mimic the tendril sound, because apparently they just wanted to speed up his voice anyway, and he's like, no, that's Cartman. Can't have that. Can't have it just be Cartman. I need to do a different voice. Which is very funny to see. I think I enjoy this film a lot more than I think I ever would. That was it. I found the point again. In most films, we are totally against reference humor.
1: Yes.
0: I think reference humor is cheap. However, when it's something I like, it's okay. And I like this and the references it's making because it's not leaning upon those references too heavily.
1: Okay.
0: Like the first opening shot of this film, it shows a tour group inside of a movie museum. And instantly, there's like 50 movie references on the screen.
1: Yeah.
0: And there's a very short period of time where you're having fun pointing them out when they're on screen. They do the fun thing with George Lucas and it's enjoyable. But after that, the film, it does the Simpsons thing.
1: Yes.
0: Simpsons, when you watch the old Simpsons, you realize how much of The Simpsons is built upon reference humor. But the thing that works about The Simpsons is that when it references those things, it's not just doing it. It's not just showing you that thing. It is instead taking that thing and adapting it to work within whatever is being shown to you at that point in time.
1: There's a joke on top of the reference.
0: Yes. So it's not as if it's just like, say for Deadpool Wolverine, for example, which is a film
1: a terrible film
0: I use as an example of jingling keys in your eyes and using reference humor and references to try and pad itself out.
1: Yeah.
0: Within that film, if it shows you a character like Johnny Storm from the Fantastic Four film from the back in the 2000s, played by Chris Evans, the joke in that context is that it is Johnny Storm, played by Chris Evans, from that film. That is it. anything else they do upon that doesn't add and doesn't really change anything that's going on. The whole point is that that's who it is.
1: Yeah.
0: That is what it is. But within something like The Simpsons, whenever they make a reference or make a joke that's connecting into something or is referencing something, it's always set within its own world. And it's set within the context of what's being shown to you.
1: Yes.
0: And Minions and Monsters does the same thing, you know? Yes, when they do a Citizen Kane reference, they're showing you Citizen Kane, but they're also putting Citizen Kane into the Minions.
1: Yes.
0: And making a joke out of that situation.
1: And that's and what you laugh
0: they're
1: at.
0: They're using that to ramp up the joke. I'm not laughing because it's Citizen Kane. I'm laughing because they're using Citizen Kane as a platform to make a joke based on the Minions.
1: Yes.
0: That was the point I was trying to make the whole time.
1: Absolutely. And you've made it beautifully, I have to say. But that, no, I

0: When I went to see the film, the toy robot was hardly like important in the grand scheme of things, and it was basically about this boy experiencing the beauty of filmmaking in the early stages of filmmaking, especially the likes of like the A Trip to the Moon, I believe it's called, that short film with the rocket going into the eye of the moon, and how iconic that is for filmmaking in general. And what Minions and Monsters does feels very similar in the sense of what Hugo was doing back then. And I never thought I'd ever compared the two. But they take the likes of, at the very beginning of the film, when you've got your montage of the Minions being so successful in, you know, the early Hollywood, you then see them kind of embedded within multiple classic Hollywood films. You see them interact with Charlie Chaplin to the point where Charlie Chaplin then does one of the famous gags from modern times. Again, though, it's the fact that the Minions are the thing that causes that accident to happen in the first place. That's the joke. It's you see the train coming towards the camera, but the Minions are waiting beside the train and like just playing about. Yeah. Again, that's the joke.
1: Yeah.
0: And I find that really, really quite, it brought a smile to my face, because it was kind of saying that we're not just going to do the humour, the jokes that we've done in the majority of the Despicable Me films so far. We're actually going to take care, and we want to kind of have this be a love letter to cinema, a love letter to film. And the director of this, Pierre Coffin, I believe is how you pronounce his name.
1: Also the voice of the Minions.
0: He is, but I believe he's done maybe the first Minions film, and I think maybe a couple of the Despicable Me ones as well. But at the same time, I think this is just very much one that he wanted to do, rather than, oh, well, I've got to make another Despicable Me film. It feels very much like one for me, one for you. They wouldn't have greenlit this if it's not guaranteed to sell toys and to sell Minions.
1: So the original Despicable Me 1, 2, and 3... were all had Pierre Coffin involved.
0: Yeah.
1: Chris Renaud was the co-director on Despicable Me and Despicable Me 2. And then he solo directed Despicable Me 4.
0: Yeah.
1: Which is the weakest out of them all, yeah. I find. So they kind of jump between here and there. And then Kyle Balda is also a director. He's a co-director on Despicable Me 3 with Pierre Coffin, and then is also a co-director on Minions and is the sole director on Minions The Rise of Gru. Mm-hmm. So there's these three guys who kind of jump around all these different films, but Minions and Monsters is Pierre Coffin's first solo-directed Minions film. And to see it be the best one so far, I kind of feel like he should be given the reins again.
0: Yeah, no, I fully agree, because it feels like he knows the way to work these characters. And It's a really good time. I agree with you. I'm hazarding a guess to figure out what audience this is for, and I think that if a general audience is going to take their young kids to this over Toy Story 5, for example, the other big, like, you know, animated film that's happening right now, they take the kids to see Minions and Monsters, I don't think they're going to laugh too much. I think they'll laugh throughout, but I don't think they're going to laugh too much. And that's unfortunate, but it's just because it's not the just baseline level of humor they're doing here. And it is a weird comedy that it's going for. They're not going to know Citizen Kane unless you've sat them down and shown them this film, which I don't think many people are going to have done for a five-year-old, you know? But
1: I can't imagine sitting a five-year-old down and watching Citizen Kane with him. Yeah. They'd fall asleep and then they get woken up by that bird.
0: They would. And, like, again, they will laugh at the Minion saying poop, but they're not going to get the joke. It's just going to be there.
1: They'll laugh because they say poop. Parents will laugh because it's poop and it's Citizen Kane.
0: Yeah.
1: It works on numerous levels, and it's quite a smart film in trying to navigate all of that and balance it. And it's rare that I would say that this is just a baseline family film. The second one I've seen this year, the other being Sheep Detectives, which was also a family film.
0: Also, I guess you could say part of

0: the bloodline of the Minions, because that's a Kyle Balda film.
1: Well, there you have it, folks.
0: So these directors know what they're doing.
1: They know what they're doing. They know what's going on. That's Minions and Monsters in cinemas now. We would recommend taking your kids to go see it before you eventually take them to go see The Odyssey on Friday.
0: and teach them real cinema.
1: You will sit there and you will enjoy 3 hours of Nolan. You don't need to pee.
0: It's just, I don't care if you're scared.
1: I don't care if you're scared. Watch it. Look, it's Bucky. It's Bucky. It's Cullen Bay. Isn't it great?
0: John Bernthal.
1: That's John Bernthal. Let me tell you something.
0: Let me tell you. He's got something to tell you.
1: He has got something to tell you. We are talking Jackass, Best and Last, very soon, right after this one from Despicable Me 3.

0: Hug Me, Pharrell Williams and Trey Parker there from Despicable Me 3.
1: Again, actually a banger.
0: Yeah, exactly.
1: Really,
0: a banger.
1: Really catchy.
0: I'm telling you, Pharrell Williams, he can't really, he doesn't miss. He doesn't miss in a lot of these films. We are talking Jackass Best and Last very soon. We've got a track from a Jackass classic before we get into those films and essentially just discuss Jackass as a whole as we reflect on Best and Last as well as the other films in the franchise. We'll see you very soon. But first, Billy Strings. This isn't the original, is it?
1: I think this is the new one they made up.
0: Oh. Nah, we'll let it play.

0: 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You're tuned into In-Flight Movies, and we've got about 15 minutes left of the show. Let's spend it wisely by talking about a couple of jackasses. Actually, a bunch of jackasses.
1: Absolutely. Jackass Best and Last is the self-proclaimed final film, final outing for the Jackass crew. That, I guess, started, what would have been, like 2000 MTVs?
0: Oh, 99, I think.
1: 99?
0: I think the first clip they show, they open this film with one of the first clips they ever filmed for the original MTV pilot.
1: That didn't
0: go ahead. And you understand why when you watch it. It involves Johnny Knoxville putting on a Kevlar bulletproof vest and then proceeding to shoot himself with a revolver.
1: Yeah, it's wild.
0: It's absolutely insane and sets up the rest of this film brilliantly.
1: It's weird. The Jackass films, specifically the films, have always been absolutely fantastically made, like documentary-esque features, I think. And I think that they're unfairly maligned in terms of, I guess, quality or admiration, because people make the joke of, like, they're like, oh, let's get a Jackass collection for the Criterion collection. And I'm like, I actually think that would make so much sense, because when you watch the films, you see actually an evolution of documentary filmmaking in a weird roundabout way. The original TV show and the film is very much it's handheld camcorder-esque footage. And when you open this film, looking back at these, you know, Johnny Knoxville's looking very young in that first clip, but the quality being
0: he does look young, you know, in that clip.
1: But the quality of it, just and the idea of it is just a couple of guys out in the middle of nowhere being dumb and having fun, and it feels like you're just watching friends hang out. And as you and Best and Last does this really interesting thing, specifically with the way that it edits together all of the cast and crew's favorite moments. But you see an evolution of what this group managed to achieve, and the fact that as time goes on, they are not only continuing to do crazy stunts, but they're kind of evolving with technology alongside them. So famously, there's Jackass 3, which I guess is also called Jackass 3D. And that whole thing was, oh, it's a film that's in 3D. And unfortunately, you don't see any 3D clips in Best and Last. But again, when you get the highlights from that film, like the giant hand that they throw on, you know, bam, with like the sugar and all that kind of stuff, you're watching quite good quality and high quality camera footage. And in this one, one of the stunts, I guess you could say, that they pull involves a walking, talking robot. And I'm like, these kind of elements just prove how far these creations and these ideas have come.
0: Yeah.
1: And they are not by any stretch wanting to diminish or make it seem that they're cash grabbing. Mm-hmm. They're evolving alongside what technology is, and it's wild to watch.
0: I think what's great as well is you see the evolution they have in regards to their budget as well.
1: Yeah.
0: Stunts get bigger, more expensive. There's the big red rocket, for example. There's no way they could have ever built that and created that.
1: For the MTV show.
0: But now they have, you know, now they're in like, what, the second or third movie that one was in? No problem. The Pooh Cocktail, supreme.
1: Getting
0: two massive cranes and stuff, you know, it's great that they evolve with the times and they have a bigger budget. The robot, that couldn't have been cheap, especially with the things they do to it, you know?
1: No, exactly.
0: And it works for what they're doing, and it works. But at the same time, they never lose what made them famous in the first place.
1: No.
0: And the simple stuff is still there, and it sometimes is what is most effective in these films at points.
1: I would agree.
0: Like they do one where they make Poopies walk on...
1: He's back, by the way. Poopies is back.
0: Love Poopies. It's a great one where Poopies is like walking on a balancing beam and he's got a shock collar on.
1: Yes.
0: And they just shock him and make him fall. And it's just hilarious. You know, and it works. It works so well. Or the worst one, I think, is in the whole film. I think it's the new one. The worst one is when they play Twister.
1: Yeah, it's Steve-O.
0: That might be the worst
1: thing I've ever seen
0: that,
1: in my life.
0: That came as a surprise. That might be the most diarrhea I've ever seen in my life.
1: I love the fact that they preface that one as well. Specifically, Steve-O prefaces that. And I don't know if they've ever actually... It's been a long time since I've watched all of the films again. But I don't know if they've ever been so self-referential with their own product in the past. They've always said, oh, we did this before, but now we're doing this. But when talking in the moments in between stunts in Best and Last, you've got Johnny Knoxville kind of like being very vulnerable and emotional and being like, yeah, this is the last one. And it feels like the last one. And I don't like it's the last one. These guys are like my life. And then Steve-O, before that, you know, diarrhea stunt, he's like, oh yeah, in like, you know, number, like in Forever, the highlight was, you know, Danger Erin. And then like in 3, Ryan Dunn was like the big main star. And he's like, I feel like I've never had a film in which I'm like the one that walks away and people are like, oh my God, I can't believe he did that. And I'm like, we're watching guys that we've kind of grown up with kind of be self, like look, like reflect yeah. back on their whole life from where they're standing right now. And it's kind of oddly beautiful. And then you get the twister stunt and you're like, I shouldn't have seen that.
0: It's one of the most terrific things you'll ever you know? See put to screen. I can't believe it's Jackass is great because even on their fifth, technically like seventh film,
1: even that, it's, eighth, yeah, we're getting know, quite a fair
0: I'm,
1: bit.
0: I'm still watching it going, I can't believe they're showing me this.
1: Yeah.
0: Like, I cannot believe that. I can't believe that was an idea to begin with, and I can't believe how quickly it all fell apart. Like the second it actually began to happen, it's absolutely insane. The self-reflection part that you kind of mentioned there, the little bits they have in between some of the stunts where they have moments to talk and they kind of mention, they talk to each other about some of the previous stunts and they have some time on set apart. It's very similar to that of the 0.5 films, 2.5, yes. 3.5 and 4.5,
1: yeah.
0: where they're almost behind the scenes films as well as cut content. This feels mostly like a 4.75.
1: Yeah, I get you.
0: Plus a clip show.
1: Yes.
0: But
1: the best of. It's the greatest hits.
0: But Jackass is truly one of the only franchises in the world that can get away with that.
1: Yeah.
0: I do not think any other franchise could say to me, what you're about to see is just what you've seen before and other things. I'd go, no, I'm not going to watch that. But Jackass, happily.
1: Yeah.
0: Happily.
1: I'm not going to lie. If they literally re-released Jackass the movie, the first one, and just had it Mystery Science Theater with them like silhouettes at the front and they're just commentating over it, I would personally think that's so interesting because, again, it's the fact that they know themselves that they are aging, that this is getting to the end of the line. And I think it's such a smart idea and smart concept to kind of, when you are able to do it, reflect back on your entire career and also kind of like make accumulate it in a grandiose way. Like the final stunt, I guess you could say, that is in this film references back to literally the movie poster and the opening to Jackass 1. They've kind of got like bookmarks, like bookends for this franchise, in which you've got them sitting in a trolley going down a street, and in this one they're sitting in a trolley and it's the conclusion, it's the end, it's the big finale, it's the explosive finale. And it completely blows me away that Jackass as a franchise is doing far more for its integrity as a franchise than so many other of these kind of like films and these kind of like projects that come out. What was your favourite of the new stunts that came out?
0: See, what I find tricky is to try and discern what's a new stunt and what's just from 4, because I watched 4 while I had COVID unknowingly in the cinema, and I was completely out of it, so I could not fully remember what was in 4. So it was actually great because I was watching it and half of it was new to me. That whole bull thing, I forgot the bull even happened.
1: I can't remember the bull being in 4, but it probably was in 4.
0: And so I
1: that's a really funny joke though as well, with the fact that he's like, one another take.
0: That, I think what they show the second take in four, but they don't show the first take, and I think it's revealed in this film they did two takes.
1: Yeah.
0: I think that's really great. The like Saw trap esque escape room bit they do,
1: my favorite part of the film,
0: is very funny. But the part, the best part is the like electric box at the end, because
1: madness.
0: That is just like, let's just torture Danger Harry, which is what they do in every other film. To
1: yes,
0: be fair.
1: Yeah, they do. But that guy goes through the ringer in that electric chair, and I was howling of laughter because it looks so dangerous and it is so absurd. And I can't, much like what you said earlier, but I can't believe that they get away with it. And then that like stunt ends, and he's running. He's running out of the lot, and he's like, I'm not doing that again. I'm never, they reach his limit. They finally reach his limit, and he's like, I'm done. That's me done.
0: They do a very funny one that I enjoy as well, which is the goat in the office.
1: There's some great dialogue in that joke.
0: I think this film made me realize that Chris Pontius might be my favorite Jackass member, because I think Chris Pontius is the only one who can stay like relatively calm and collected through any situation and just crack amazing one-liners.
1: Yeah,
0: constantly. He's so funny. And I still die laughing every time they show the Silence of the Lambs bit from 4.
1: It's
0: and you
1: so
0: just,
1: good.
0: And all you have is Chris Pontius naked with his bits tucked between his legs in a bathrobe, just like swaying and making weird motions in the dark. And it's even better because it's pitch black and nobody can see him.
1: And it's not referenced.
0: No, he's just doing it for himself.
1: Yeah.
0: And I love that so much. It's so great.
1: The beauty of this film is the new stuff is just as good as anything that is in 4, I would say, forever. And all of the old stuff kind of like brings a smile to your face and makes you want to revisit the entire franchise, because it reminds you of ones that they don't show. And you're like, you know what? I really enjoyed this stunt or this stunt. I personally think that Jackass 2 is the best film. I think that's where the strongest level of it is. And I didn't expect, not that I got choked up or emotional at the end, but the way that this is edited, specifically at the end, I think is so, it's a love letter to the franchise. And there's a moment where you see the introduction of like Johnny Knoxville saying, "Hi, I'm Johnny Knoxville, welcome to Jackass." You see all 5 variations of it. And it just kind of like brings all of the memories flooding back. And you're like, if you like this franchise, you're going to have a ball of a time, because it is like meeting up with old friends and reminiscing. And it's wild that a film about a bunch of guys doing the most insane things, the stupidest things, still to this day, after they've already reached 50, can do that, you know? I loved it. I thought it was really good. And again, I think these films, the Soul franchise in general, should be respected a lot more than it just necessarily is.
0: I truly, genuinely believe that the Jackass franchise deserves to be in the Criterion Collection.
1: It feels like it needs to be.
0: I think this is the next step is going to be an incredibly extensive Criterion Collection that will feature the MTV show, all the movies. All the point fives. If they want to go crazy, get Wild Boys in there. Get the Bam Margera show, whatever he had.
1: Have a CD of, what is it, CKY's like album.
0: Yep.
1: Because I think that was part of them as well.
0: Just go Bad Grandpa.
1: Bad Grandpa, just why
0: put
1: not?
0: It, just put it in.
1: Put it in.
0: There needs to be some kind of mega collection that features all of these things. But I also think there's still cut content from Best and Last.
1: Yeah.
0: Like, there could be a Bester and Laster that comes.
1: They
0: release on like streaming or like as a bonus to the Blu-ray or something that features the cut content and maybe has more interviews and more behind the scenes footage. Because as much as I think this is the last one they'll film, I don't think this is the last piece of Jackass product they'll release.
1: Oh, I don't think this is the last time we'll see them.
0: I think Knoxville's going to probably come out with some other stuff.
1: They've even mentioned, and I'll quickly, because I've seen the time, but I'll quickly mention, there was an interview that Knoxville did in which he was like, he'd really love to do, like, not a skit, but he'd want to do a thing where it's like the Jackass crew tries to, like, plan and do, like, a heist. And he's like, I'd love to do it in which we, like, set up this, like, situation where we can try and, like, rob a store or something like that and see if we can do it.
0: Yeah.
1: And looking back at their franchise, they've done, like, specials on, like, Shark Week, on, like Paramount Plus, like, stuff. They did a Gumball 3000 rally back in the early 2000s where it was just them going across country in the Gumball 3000 rally race. I'm like, you could easily do things like that with this group and still have it be as iconic as Jackass. Mm-hmm. It doesn't need to
0: Agreed.
1: Be levels of that. So, excellent film, though.
0: The Jackass franchise is phenomenal. And it's not just boys' thing. You know, we are boys and we love it, but Jackass as a franchise has always been enjoyable. And I think what makes it great is that these stunts are happening, but you're not just laughing at the stunts. You're laughing at the guys reacting to whoever's doing the stunt.
1: Yeah.
0: And there's always been this nice camaraderie that they all have that I think makes this film more enjoyable.
1: Absolutely.
0: And I love it. Folks, we've come to the end of In-Flight Movies on Shmoo 99.8 FM. Thank you very much for listening. We won't be here next week. We are on holiday. The week after that, we will be back with a very large show discussing The Odyssey and anything else we are seeing until then.
1: Yes.
0: But it'll be mostly The Odyssey.
1: It will be. It's a big film.
0: Big film. We may even try an IMAX run.
1: Oh, we might.
0: Maybe. Who knows? We'll see what happens. But thank you very much for listening. It's been a pleasure. Up next is, I think, Brother Voodoo's Playlist Obscura.
1: Oh,
0: so
1: exciting.
0: Enjoy that. We'll see you next in 2 weeks' time.
1: Good night.
0: It's been a pleasure. Bye-bye.
2: From the Sky News Centre at 10, MPs are paying tribute to Anne Widdecombe, whose death is now being investigated by counter-terror police. Common Speaker Sir Lindsay Hoyle called her a courageous, principled politician. Home Secretary Shabana Mahmood described her as unique.
3: She brought an inimitable style to politics. She was forthright and fearless. As Lord Howard of Lym can attest, she had a memorable turn of phrase, and she was joyful. She thought seriously about ideas, but she did not take herself too seriously, and that allowed her to reach beyond this place.
2: A 28-year-old man who's also being questioned on suspicion of terrorism acts wasn't known to the Prevent Anti-Extremism programme. He was initially arrested in Rotherham, suspected of murder. A legal loophole that stopped one of Britain's most notorious grooming gang bosses being deported is to be closed, but Shabir Ahmed can only be sent back to Pakistan if it agrees to take him. The UN shipping agency says there's no legal basis for the US president's plan to charge a 20% fee on all cargo passing through the Strait of Hormuz. Donald Trump says he also wants a naval blockade on Iran put back in place. Kurt Volker is a former United States permanent representative to NATO.
4: Controlling the strait from a distance, you know, with deployed forces like that, it's an extraordinary task and would probably not be very successful. Second, we and our allies have always supported the concept of freedom of navigation.
2: A murder investigation has been launched following the deaths of three related people in County Antrim. Their bodies were found in Ballymena this morning. Detectives aren't looking for anyone else. The UK is joining a new European coalition to defend against ballistic missiles. It will draw on Ukraine's 4 years of experience fighting off Russian attacks. And England goalkeeper Jordan Pickford says his side can't just focus on stopping Lionel Messi during Wednesday's World Cup semi-final with Argentina. It will be the legendary forward's first time playing the Three Lions. That's the latest. I'm Cam Hall.

Good evening, good evening. Hello, we're back. Welcome to another edition of Brother Voodoo's Playlist Obscura here on Shmoo 99.8 FM and on DAB here in Aberdeen, online at shmoo.org.uk, or you can ask your smart speaker to play Station House Media Unit. There are loads of ways you can listen to us here on Shmoo. I'm Aaron, a.k.a. Brother Voodoo, the Clown Prince of Community Radio and the Minister of the Obscure, here with nearly 2 hours of the very best underground, unheard and unusual music that you might never have heard before, but hopefully will enrich your life for experiencing. Along the way, we'll have all of our usual regular and irregular features, including, but not limited to, at 20 past, we'll have this week's music for the easily confused two tracks by two different acts with similar sounding names who don't necessarily sound the same. Also, at 22, we'll have the aforementioned irregular feature, the Dollop of Chaos, in amongst the rest of the chaos. On the hour, we do That's Not the News, That's Not. And then in hour two, we have Then and Now. We give you the full 12 inches. We have the chiptune of the week and much, much more. Throughout the show, I will babble pretty incoherently and play you some absolutely fantastic music. Tracks very much like this.

It does indeed. The very welcome return of Johnny Foreigner. That's a brand new track by them, all the way from Birmingham. That was the new Navigation here on Playlist Obscura. Excellent, excellent stuff. By the way, if you want to keep up to date with not only this show, but all of my other radiophonic nonsense, you can do so via the wonder that is social media. On Facebook, we have a page for the show. It's facebook.com/playlistobscura. Also, then you can catch me on more or less every other social media apart from Twitter. Just look for Brother Voodoo, brother spelled B-R-U-T-H-A. You'll find me on Blue Sky, Threads, Mastodon, Instagram, TikTok, all of that kind of stuff. And if you wish to send me a message directly, well, you can get in touch via email, brothervoodoo@gmail.com. Tell me what you think of the show. 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If you are sending music in, two rules. First of all, please make sure that it is safe to play on the radio. No swearing. And secondly, please send audio files, as I cannot play streaming links on the radio. Okay, cool. Deal? Nice. Great. This next act, another very, very welcome return. Act responsible for our Song of the Year for last year, the brilliant Ellie Case, all the way from Brooklyn in New York City. This is a brand new track taken from their forthcoming collection, Oh, Where Are Our Dear Mothers? And this is I Am Weary.

That was Jay DeMar and I Remember Everything. Before that, we had Ellie Case and I Am Weary. Two tracks, which are the titles of the songs, both don't use any capitalization. There you go, there's a random trivia fact for you. And both acts also from the United States of America. There you go. Okay, it's just gone 20 past, and that means it's time for one of our regular features. It's time for Music for the Easily Confused, the part of the show where I play you two tracks by two different acts with similar sounding names who don't necessarily sound the same. Usually the whole thing is kind of, you know, like you're a big fan of a certain act and your gran finds out and she wants to do something nice, so she heads down to the record store, but she wasn't quite listening. So what she brings you back isn't necessarily bad, it's just not right. This week, it's actually based on one genuinely that I got confused myself recently, and there's no reason for it. I'm very aware of both bands. I'm very aware that they are very different bands. But literally, I was checking out about reading about a certain band that had a song out, or just looking at a certain band going, that doesn't make sense. Why would it say... And then realised I was thinking of entirely the wrong band. Because I would say I was looking at... Well, what I thought I was looking at was The Pretenders. The fantastic 80s/90s band fronted by Chrissie Hynde. That one. What I was actually looking at was The Proclaimers, which, very different band indeed. But you can see how kind of the general form of it just got me confused. And therefore, I was like, well, I guess I have to involve them in this now. So we are going to have Pretenders. We'll go with Back on the Chain Gang. I was umming and ahhing between Brass in Pocket and Back on the Chain Gang. We're going to have Back on the Chain Gang by the Pretenders. But before that, this is the Proclaimers, and this is Letter from America. This is this week's Music for the Easily Confused.

back on the Chain Gang by the Pretenders. Before that, we had Letter from America by the Proclaimers, two very different bands with vaguely similar sounding names, confusing enough to confuse me at one point anyway. And we'll have more music for the easily confused at around about this time next week here on Brother Voodoo's Playlist Obscura. Back to tonight, though. This next act hails from down in that there London. London? This is the fantastic Isabel Metal and a track called Good In Me.

0: gorgeous bit of London R&B, courtesy of Isabel Metal, from their current collection, CMD. That was Good In Me. Gorgeous. By the way, if you don't quite catch the name of any of the tracks or the acts that we play on Playlist Obscura, do not fret and do not fear, because at the end of the show, we will post complete track listings of absolutely everything that has been played. You'll be able to find them over on the Facebook page, facebook.com/playlistobscura. Or if you don't feel like logging into Facebook, and these days, who can blame you, then we also have a good old-fashioned blog. Yes, it's playlistobscura.blogspot.com, and you'll be able to go there after the show, have a read through the track listings and go, oh, that's what he was trying to say, and it will make loads more sense. It's all very, very much part of the service. You're very welcome. You deserve it. This next act hail from Ottawa in Ontario.
1: That's in Canada!
0: It is indeed. They are Gentlemen of the Woods. And this is Worst Kind of Weather.

Brilliant stuff. A Gentleman of the Woods, and that was Worst Kind of Weather here on Playlist Obscura. Okay, it's just gone 22, and that means it's time for another regular feature, or rather, it's time for this week's irregular feature, the part of the show where we play you something that conforms to one of various features we've done in the past. Sometimes we'll have unexpected Japanese pop music. Sometimes we'll feature a band from an Aberdeen outside of Scotland, in other Aberdeens are available. This week, we've got a collaborative track, as we once again invite you to stop, collaborate, and listen. It features a bass player and bass guitarist and singer known primarily, I think, as because of the fact he was the original bass player in Public Image Limited. I am talking about Jar Wobble, who's gone on to do many, many more things in the past, and we've played him several times here on the show. Recently did a track, which I'm going to play for you, featuring Sean Kui, which is a duo from Liverpool. And as such, they actually... it's from a collection called Mystic Liverpool. And the track actually is a cover, and therefore cover version rules will apply. I'm going to tell you, Liverpool, it's a Beatles track, but I'll let you figure out the rest as we go along. But yes, this is Jar Wobble and Sean Kui. I'm probably not pronouncing the second word right. Probably not pronouncing the first one either, but never mind. It's time to stop, collaborate, and listen.

taken from their collection Mystic Liverpool. That was Jar Wobble and Sean Cui, I believe, and their reinterpretation of the Beatles track Tomorrow Never Knows. And yeah, we'll have another irregular feature around about this time next week. But if you're a regular listener to the irregular feature, you know that I regularly like to follow it with music from right here in Aberdeen, and this week is no exception. Two tracks for you by two different acts. We'll have a new track by the brilliant Audio Kicks. We've just put out a new song called Bones and Skin. We'll have a little listen to that. But before that, this is an act who emailed us here at Schmo, and I was delighted to hear a band I haven't heard before, which is always a wonderful thing. And they are Decade, and this is a track by them called Talisker Storm.

two absolutely fantastic bands, both from right here in Aberdeen. That was Audio Kicks, who was a huge fan of them. We had them play when Shmoo had our little mini festival, was it last year or year before last? Time is a human construct. Yeah, had them headline that, and they were fantastic with it. That's a new track by them, Bones and Skin. And before that, we had an act who are fairly new to me, Decade, Talisker Storm, trying to organise getting them in maybe for Friday Cruise Control to have a chat about what goes into their process and the story behind them a bit. Watch this space. But yeah, we will continue to bring you more local music at around about this time each and every week here on Playlist Obscura. Going to quickly cram a track in before we hit the halfway point. This is a band called Railcard, which, considering how much of my past 2 weeks I've spent on a train, felt apt. This is called Two Steps at a Time.

recently released on Skep Wax Records. That was Rail Card and Two Steps at a Time. They might have mentioned it once or twice. It's just gone the halfway point of the show, a point where many other radio shows would have handed you over to those fine, upstanding people over the news to hear all of the no doubt wonderful things happening out there in the big wide world. However, here on Playlist Obscura, we can go for nearly 2 hours non-stop. We do, however, acknowledge that we're not playing the news by playing you something better than listening to the news. Sometimes topical, sometimes political, always better than listening to the news. Since I had last week off, I decided to come back with a bit of a protest song because, you know, bare my teeth, show some statement of intent. From Portland, Oregon, the return of protest singer David Rovix. This is Song for Tomorrow. And that's not the news, that's not.

As I survey the ruins, I'm asking the universe why. Like so many questions, it never gets a reply. When I look to the future,

up and put an end to the military madness. Burn down the Pentagon. Close down all the bases. Dismantle the empire and somehow do it before it consumes the world completely with war after war after war. Do we end this insanity?

about the world we create together. Learning finally that the one way forward for us all is solidarity. Many peoples sharing one planet, one thin atmosphere, with one path around the sun. Together, we all steer. Do we smash the war machine? Or is the answer no? Sing me a song for tomorrow.

powerful, beautiful, excellent. That was David Ruvik's and Song for Tomorrow. And definitely better than listening to the news. We'll have another track better than listening to the news at around about this time next week here on Brother Voodoo's Playlist Obscura. But welcome back to part two of this week's show. Still to come at 20 past, we'll have this week's Then and Now, an old track and a new one by an act with new material out, and you might not be aware of it. Also, at 22, we'll have a 12-inch mix of a track that you might not have heard, as we once again give you the full 12 inches. We've got the chiptune of the week and much, much more, including stuff like this. This is a guy called Chris, who is the other half of my band, for want of a better phrase, Underscribes. And when he records music on his own, he does so under the name of Trigeminal Nerve. I always have to double check that because I'm never quite sure if I get it right. Yes, Trigeminal Nerve. This is from a new collection called The Doom Pile, and it's called The Pills and Paper.

some summertime psychedelia all the way from Los Angeles in California in the United States of America. That was Strawberry Alarm Clock, and that was The Sky Isn't Falling, taken from their collection Where's One. Before that, from down in the West Country, a bit of prog guitar marvellousness courtesy of Trigeminal Nerve, we had The Pills and Paper. By the way, just to remind you, if you don't quite catch the name of the tracks or acts we play, check out the track listing that we post at the end of the show. You'll find one over on the Facebook page, facebook.com/playlistobscura. And we also have a blog for those who don't feel like logging into Facebook. It's playlistobscura.blogspot.com. It's all there as part of the service we provide. You're very welcome. Frankly, you deserve it. Okay, to get us up to this week's Then and Now, we're going to head to Nashville in Tennessee. This is an act called Brennan Weddle and a track called Pretty Little Fantasy.

Fantastic stuff. Brennan Weddle from their eponymous EP, well, actually album, I think. That was Pretty Little Fantasy here on Playlist Obscura. Now, it's just gone 20 past, which means it's time for one of our regular features. This time, it's Then and Now, the part of the show where I play you an old track and a new one by an act still going, still putting out new material, and you might not be aware of it. And my general rule for Then and Now is that they have to have been going for more than 10 years. As long as it's more than 10 years, I think that's enough to qualify for it being a while. This week... There we go. There's your get-out-of-jail caveat clause for you. This week, we are focusing on an English indie rock band formed in 2003 in Staines-upon-Thames in Surrey. They probably largely came to prominence with their album Stars of CCTV in 2005. Just over 10 years. Actually, no, that's nearly 20 years ago. God, time is horrible and I hate it. The band... Before I have some sort of existential crisis, the band are Hard-Fi, and they've got new material out. From their collection Sweating Someone Else's Fever, we will have a new track called Looking for Fun. But before that, we're going to go back to Stars of CCTV from 2005, and this is Hard-Fi and Living for the Weekend. This is this week's Then and Now. Thank you.

a band who've been going for 23 years, not 13 as I initially thought. My brain, honestly, what is happening to my brain? That was Hardfi from their new collection, Sweating Someone Else's Fever. That was Looking for Fun. Before that, from 2005, from the album Stars of CCTV, we had Living for the Weekend. And we'll have another act with new material out that you might not be aware of at around about this time next week here on Brother Voodoo's Playlist Obscura on Shmoo 99.8 FM and on DAB here in Aberdeen, online at shmoo.org.uk, or you can ask your smart speaker to play Station House Media Unit. There's loads of ways you can listen to us here on Shmoo. OK, let's head back stateside. We're going to go to Asheville in North Carolina. This is an act by the name of Electro Lust. Ooh. And this is their new single, It's Sips and Dips.

getting a little bit funky on a Tuesday night. That was Electro Lust and Sips and Dips. And don't forget, if you enjoy all things funky, don't forget to tune in to Cruise Control Friday, every Friday, funny enough, here on Shmoo, where I not only bring you your Aberdeen weekend gig guide, we also make Friday funky by playing two back-to-back funky tracks just after the hour of 6 o'clock. And in fact, the week before last, because I was off last week, we also had the Funky Red Pandas in to talk about their brand new album. If you missed the interview, you can catch it on our on the Shmoo Mixcloud account, and also on my Mixcloud account, because cross promotion. But yeah, you can go back and have a listen to how they put together their fantastic new album, which is available at the moment, called The Word Is Funk. Gotta love all things funky. Okay, let's play this one to get us up to this week's 12-inch mix. We're going to head back down to Bath in the West Country. This is a band called Bureau de Change and The Gamin's Lament.

Excellent stuff. Bureau de Change from down in Bath. That was the Gammon's Lament. And yes, excellent shouty, shouty, big fun, rah. that's my capsule review for that one. Okay, anyway, it's just gone 22. And that means, once again, I get to play you a 12-inch mix in the feature that I like to call the full 12 inches. Yes, so there are lots of songs, you know, that you may have heard, but that when they were released, you know, back in the days of vinyl and records and the ubiquity of those, you'd have your 33-inch, 33 and a third, rotational single. And you also have a 12-inch version with an extended recording. And, thought we'd play some 12-inch mixes that you might not have heard before. This week, we're going back to the 70s and a 12-inch mix of I Can't Stand the Rain by Eruption. This is the full 12 inches.

all 6.5 minutes of the full 12-inch mix of I Can't Stand the Rain by Eruption. And we'll bring you another 12-inch mix as Players Obscura gives you the full 12 inches around about this time next week here on Playlist Obscura. But back to tonight, we're entering the final furlong of the show. And before we finish things off with our chiptune of the week, let's have a bit of this. From Reykjavik in Iceland, this is Virgin Orchestra and a track called BDSM.

0: spectacular. Virgin Orchestra and BDSM here on Playlist Obscura. We need to just about to finish another show, but we cannot close things off without our chiptune of the week. This week's chiptune artist comes from right here in the UK. They record under the name of Shirabon, and this is a track taken from a trilogy of chiptunes called Chiptune for Serum. This is the second one, and therefore is called Chiptune for Serum 2. And it is this week's
1: chiptune of the week.

Excellent, excellent stuff. That was Shirobon and Chiptune for Serum 2. This week's Chiptune of the Week. We'll do another Chiptune of the Week around about this time next week, but that's pretty much all that we have time for on this week's show. Thank you for giving me your valuable time and for joining us on this travel through musical wonderfulness. We'll do it all again around about this time next week. Only I will say some different words and play different songs. But until then, take exceptionally good care of yourself, and I look forward to talking to you again soon.

0: from the Sky News Centre at midnight. The Home Secretary has confirmed a 28-year-old man arrested over Anne Widdecombe's murder was not known to the Prevent Anti-Extremism programme. Counter-terror police have taken over the questioning of the white British suspect. The former Conservative minister was found dead on Thursday at her home in Devon. She joined Reform UK in March 2023. The party's deputy leader, Richard Tice, has told MPs the 78-year-old will be dearly missed.
1: Despite being a foot taller than her, I somehow always found myself looking up to her. And when she phoned, I always stood up on my toes. Incoming, beware.
0: The UAE says a crew member is dead and several people are injured after two tankers were hit by Iranian missiles in the Strait of Hormuz. Meanwhile, Donald Trump is claiming the latest strikes by the US will take out Iran's capabilities in the strait. The US president says America is hitting them very hard after earlier announcing another naval blockade of Iranian ports. A murder investigation has been launched after the deaths of three people in County Antrim. The bodies of a man and two females, who were related, were found in Ballymena this morning. Police insist there's no ongoing risk. Local MP and leader of the TUV party, Jim Allister, says it's a complete shock.
2: A very settled community, families living here for many, many years. And what has happened here today is so out of the ordinary for this area that has caused palpable shock, and that is causing great unease and great upset.
0: It's no longer possible for anyone to challenge Andy Burnham to be Labour leader. 349 MPs have now nominated the former Greater Manchester mayor, meaning no other candidate can reach the 20% threshold needed for a contest. That means he's almost certain to become Prime Minister next Monday. And Manchester United are starting to splash the cash this summer. They've completed the signing of Brazilian...
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0: want you to get together. 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

Wednesdays all the time. You come in every Wednesday on your lunch break, I think. And you always order the special with the hot chocolate. Look, man, I mean, I know girls don't usually do this, but I was wondering if maybe we could get together outside the restaurant one day. You know, because I do look a lot different outside my work clothes. And... Wait, hold up. My cell phone breaking. Hold up.

0: From the Sky News Centre at 1, Prime Minister-in-waiting Andy Burnham says it's concerning that county counter-terror police have taken over the investigation into Anne Widdecombe's murder. The former Tory minister and spokeswoman for Reform UK was found dead at her home in Dartmoor on Thursday. A 28-year-old man who was arrested on suspicion of murder has been rearrested on suspicion of preparation or instigation of acts of terrorism. Nick Aldworth was a former UK counter-terrorism national coordinator.
1: There has to be an intention to intimidate government, non-government organisations or the public, must have a purpose driven racially, religiously, ideologically or politically, and it must have an act. And of course, in this case, the act we're probably looking at is violence against the person.
0: The US has launched a wave of fresh strikes against Iran. It comes after Donald Trump said the US would reinstate its blockade of Iranian ports and become the guardian of the Strait of Hormuz. He's told reporters at the White House America will have it under control very quickly.
2: We've demolished their military. We're hitting them very hard. We had a deal all done, and then they broke up that deal immediately because they found out there was something in the deal they didn't like. And they're wired differently, and we're not going to put up with it. We are just going forward. We're attacking them tonight.
0: Andy Burnham's taken a big step towards being Prime Minister by this time next week. 349 Labour MPs have nominated him to be party leader, meaning no one else can cross the 20% threshold needed to stand. A murder investigation's been launched after three members of the same family were found dead at a house in County Antrim. The bodies of a man and two females were discovered in Ballymena at around 9 a.m. yesterday morning. Patients at risk of sepsis will be given wearable devices to monitor vital signs at home. The technology can help doctors spot deterioration sooner. And yellow heat health alerts will come into force in large parts of England this morning. The Met Office is suggesting things could peak at 33 degrees Celsius.
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